0: Good.
1: Thank you, and good night, and peace. 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

0: From the Sky News Centre at 2, it's 100 days since the US and Israel launched an attack on Iran, killing the country's leader and disrupting the world's economy. There's officially still a ceasefire in place with peace talks ongoing. That's despite American forces striking Iranian radar sites yesterday and shooting down drones launched by Iran towards the Strait of Hormuz. But on Friday, US President Donald Trump was sounding upbeat.
1: The negotiation itself has gone very well, actually. Very well.
2: Mr. President.
1: It could happen. I mean, if it happens, and it might not happen, you know, who knows? But if it happens, it could happen like over the weekend.
0: The Prime Minister is going to welcome Volodymyr Zelensky, Emmanuel Macron and Friedrich Merz to Downing Street later. They'll discuss ongoing support for Ukraine as the war with Russia continues. Yesterday, Ukraine launched a large-scale drone attack on St. Petersburg. Authorities in the US say they've been responding to a shooting in Toledo where multiple victims have been found. Officers in the city in Ohio are actively searching for those involved. Sport and Scotland received a confidence boost ahead of the World Cup as they beat Bolivia 4-0 in their final warm-up match. All four goals came in the first half with new Rangers signing Lawrence Shankland opening the scoring in New Jersey. Manager Steve Clarke says it was a pleasing performance.
3: We worked a little bit this week on the shape of the team. 4-4-2 is the system that we've only recently gone towards with the two strikers. There's still a bit of work to be done. Some good moments today, but obviously some moments as well that I can see where we can do a little bit better.
0: F1 Championship leader Kimi Antonelli starts on pole for this afternoon's Monaco Grand Prix. He shares the front row with Max Verstappen while Lewis Hamilton starts third. Antonelli's Mercedes teammates and nearest rival George Russell will start in sixth. And Daniel Radcliffe is one of those carrying British hopes into tonight's Tony Awards. The ceremony in New York
4: is
0: celebrating.
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1: Chang Ya, Chuan, and Dom, game. And Dom.

Quan estic a Berlín, escolto Xmu FM. A few questions that I need to know. How you could ever hurt me so.

0: From the Sky News Centre at 3, it's the 100th day of the conflict between the US and Iran. Donald Trump says Tehran hasn't agreed to terms he's proposing, while Iran's accused America of breaking the ceasefire, saying Washington has no intention of reducing tensions. Sam Mednick's with the Associated Press and is in Israel.
1: Extended the ceasefire by 60 days and launched new talks on the nuclear program. However, President Trump has said that he wants unspecified changes. Iran, however, has not publicly said whether they will be on board with that.
0: Sir Keir Starmer's welcoming the leaders of France, Germany and Ukraine to number 10 to discuss ongoing support for Volodymyr Zelensky's war against Russia. This comes a day after a Ukrainian drone attack hit targets in St. Petersburg. Russian leader Vladimir Putin's rejected in-person talks with Mr. Zelensky, saying he saw no point in a meeting. Merseyside police say a woman's been arrested after a 68-year-old cyclist died in a crash in New Brighton. We're told the man swerved to avoid a car at around 11:30 on Friday morning and hit a van. A 65-year-old woman's been released under investigation. MPs have questioned whether the Army's £6.3 billion Ajax armoured vehicle will ever be fit for combat. A House of Commons watchdog says there are serious concerns over noise and vibrations affecting the well-being of crews. Sport in England began their World Cup warm-up matches with a 1-0 win over New Zealand. Captain Harry Kane scored the game's only goal and says it was a useful exercise.
2: Obviously knew I was only playing 45 minutes a day, so to get kind of it in stoppage time of the first half was a nicer feeling than if it went 0-0. But yeah, look, we're here for preparation, we're here for, you know, getting fitness, dealing with the heat, dealing with these type of pitches.
0: And Russian Mira Andreeva has become the youngest tennis player to win the women's singles French Open title since 19...
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0: From the Sky News Centre at 4, it's been 100 days since the US and Israel launched an attack on Iran, killing the country's leader and disrupting the world's economy. There's officially still a ceasefire in place with peace talks ongoing. That's despite American forces striking Iranian radar sites yesterday. The Prime Minister's welcoming the leaders of Ukraine, Germany and France to Downing Street later. They'll discuss ongoing support for Ukraine as the war with Russia continues. Yesterday, Kyiv launched a large-scale drone attack on St. Petersburg. And this week, Russian President Vladimir Putin rejected Volodymyr Zelensky's call for direct talks.
1: I see no point in meeting. There's only a point for Ukraine because they want to stop the offensive of the armed forces of Russia. What we need is agreements, arrangements, not for 6 months or a year, but the long term.
0: Authorities in the US say they've been responding to a shooting near a festival in Toledo where multiple victims have been found. Officers in the city of Ohio say in Ohio say they're actively searching for those involved. Sport and Scotland received a big confidence boost ahead of the World Cup as they beat Bolivia 4-0 in their final warm-up match. All four goals came in the first half, with new Rangers signing Lauren Shankland opening the scoring in New Jersey. Boss Steve Clarke says it was a pleasing performance.
2: We worked a little bit this week on the shape of the team. 4-4-2 is the system that we've only recently gone towards with the two strikers. There's still a bit of work to be done. Some good moments today, but obviously some moments as well that I can see where we can do a little bit better.
0: F1 Championship leader Kimi Antonelli starts on pole for this afternoon's Monaco Grand Prix. He shares the front row with Max Verstappen, while Lewis Hamilton starts third. Antonelli's Mercedes teammate and nearest rival George Russell will start sixth. And the Tony Awards celebrate...
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0: Yes, and Iran. Donald Trump says Tehran hasn't agreed to the peace terms he's been proposing, while Iran's accused America of breaking the current ceasefire. Sam Mednick is a reporter with the Associated Press and is in Israel.
1: Extended the ceasefire by 60 days and launched new talks on the nuclear program. However, President Trump has said that he wants unspecified changes. Iran, however, has not publicly said whether they will be on board with that.
0: Sir Keir Starmer's welcoming the leaders of France, Germany and Ukraine to number 10 later to discuss ongoing support for Volodymyr Zelensky's war with Russia. It comes a day after a Ukrainian drone attack hit targets in St. Petersburg. Russian leader Vladimir Putin's rejected in-person talks with Mr. Zelensky, saying he saw no point in the two leaders meeting. Merseyside police say a woman's been arrested after a 68-year-old cyclist died in a crash in New Brighton. We're told the man swerved to avoid a car at around 11:30 on Friday morning. A 65-year-old woman's been released under investigation. MPs have questioned whether the Army's £6.3 billion Ajax armoured vehicle will ever be fit for combat. A House of Commons watchdog says there are serious concerns over noise and vibrations affecting the well-being of crews. Sport and England have begun their World Cup warm-up matches with a 1-0 win over New Zealand. Captain Harry Kane scored the only goal of the game. He says the friendly was a useful exercise.
2: Obviously knew I was only playing 45 minutes a day, so to get kind of it in stoppage time of the first half was a nicer feeling than if it went 0-0. But yeah, look, we're here for preparation. We're here for, you know, getting fitness, dealing with the heat, dealing with these type of pitches.
0: And Russian Mira Andreeva's become the youngest tennis player to win the women's singles French Open title since 1992. The 19-year-old enjoyed a straight sets victory over Poland's Maja Wolinska at Roland Garros. That's the latest from the Sky News Centre. I'm Bev Rimmer.
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1: Be prepared to fight any challenge to his leadership. The Sun says the Keir Starmer's been calling his supporters over the weekend after Andy Burnham confirmed he'd stand if a contest is triggered. Authorities say at least 12 people have been shot and wounded near an annual community festival in Ohio in the US. Police in the city of Toledo say a search for the perpetrators is still underway. The victims' ages range between 16 and 61, and two are in a critical condition. Joe Heffernan is the deputy police chief in Toledo.
2: It appears as though there was at least two shooters. I think they were probably shooting at each other, and what ended up happening was 12 people were struck with bullets. That's what we have right now.
1: Today marks the 100th day of the conflict between the US and Iran. Although a ceasefire is technically still in place, Tehran's accused America of breaking that, while President Trump says Iran's not agreeing to his peace terms. The leaders of France, Ukraine and Germany are meeting Sir Keir Starmer at number 10 later. They'll discuss ongoing support for Volodymyr Zelensky's war against Russia a day after a Ukrainian drone attack on St. Petersburg. Scotland received a big confidence boost ahead of the World Cup as they thumped Bolivia 4-0 in their final warm-up match. All four goals came in the first half, with new Rangers signing Lawrence Shankland opening the scoring in New Jersey. Manager Steve Clarke says it was a pleasing performance.
3: We worked a little bit this week on the shape of the team. 4-4-2 is a system that we've only recently gone towards with the two strikers. There's still a bit of work to be done. Some good moments today, but obviously some moments as well that I can see where we can do a little bit better.
1: And England began their World Cup warm-up matches with a 1-0 win over New Zealand. Thomas Tuchel played two separate 11s in each half in the heat in Tampa. England are in action again on Wednesday in a friendly against Costa Rica. That's the latest. I'm Jenny Barsby.
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1: Schmoo FM. Reportedly insisting he won't back down and will stand in any Labour leadership contest that's triggered. According to The Sun, Sir Keir Starmer says he won a massive majority 2 years ago and a mandate that he's determined to deliver. But our political correspondent Alexandra Rogers says she's spoken to one politician who doesn't think the Prime Minister can win against the Greater Manchester Mayor.
2: A Labour MP who doesn't support either of these men actually says that Number 10 is living in an alternative universe if they think that Keir Starmer can beat Andy Burnham. We know that more than 100 Labour MPs are still calling on him to go.
1: Serious questions have been raised over whether the Army's £6 billion fleet of Ajax armoured vehicles will ever be fit for combat. A House of Commons watchdog says there are concerns over noise and vibrations affecting crews. At least 12 people have been wounded after a shooting near a festival in Ohio in the United States. Police in Toledo say two people are in a critical condition and a manhunt is on for the suspects. Today marks 100 days since the US and Israel launched an attack on Iran. There is a ceasefire in place with talks ongoing, despite both Americans and Iranians firing at each other yesterday. Sport now, and England began their World Cup warm-up matches with a 1-0 win over New Zealand. Thomas Tuchel played two separate 11s in each half in the heat in Tampa. Captain Harry Kane got the goal and says it was a useful exercise.
3: Obviously knew I was only playing 45 minutes a day, so to get kind of it in stoppage time of the first half was a nicer feeling than if it went 0-0. But yeah, look, we're here for preparation. We're here for, you know, getting fitness, dealing with the heat, dealing with these type of pitches.
1: Scotland received a big confidence boost ahead of the World Cup as they thumped Bolivia 4-0 in their final warm-up match. All four goals came in the first half, with new Rangers signing Lawrence Shanklin opening the scoring in New Jersey. Steve Clarke's side face Haiti next weekend in their first fixture at the tournament since 1998. That's the latest. I'm Jenny Barsby.

0: Station House Media Unit.
1: Yes, the Prime Minister will fight any leadership bid if a contest is triggered. The Sun says Sir Keir Starmer has been calling his supporters over the weekend in a bid to drum up support. The chair of a group of MPs is accusing the Ministry of Defence of insulting the intelligence of soldiers. It's about the troubled project for the Ajax armoured vehicle, as Barry Weir reports.
2: The Public Accounts Committee is wondering if the vehicle will ever be fit for purpose. It cost £6.3 billion to develop, was expected to be in operation back in 2017, but has had big problems, including noise and vibrations inside it, making soldiers feel sick during trials. MPs were astounded by MOD guidance for crews to perform maintenance checks every single time the vehicle stops. Committee Chair Sir Geoffrey Clifton Brown says that advice is an insult to intelligence and pretty useless in a war zone.
1: Police in the US are trying to trace the suspects who shot and wounded at least 12 people at a community event in Ohio. It's believed there were at least two shooters who were targeting each other. Volodymyr Zelensky is heading to Downing Street later for a meeting with the Prime Minister, the German Chancellor and the French President. They'll discuss ongoing support for Ukraine's war with Russia. Scotland are heading into the World Cup finals on cloud nine after thrashing Bolivia 4-0 in their final warm-up game. The goals for Lawrence Shankland, Scott McTominay and Che Adams all came before half-time in New Jersey. Head coach Steve Clark says it could easily have been 5 or 6.
3: I know Lawrence is in the dressing room beating himself up because he missed a big chance just to get a second goal just before he came off. Scott McTominay had a header that I think was a goal and it rattled off Jack Henry's head. So we still created chances in the second half.
1: Scotland's Group C opener is against Haiti in Boston next Saturday night. And England began their World Cup warm-up matches with a 1-0 win over New Zealand. They're in action again on Wednesday in a friendly against Costa Rica, and that's in Orlando. That's the latest. I'm Jenny Barsby.
4: Welcome to Fits the Point, the show that discusses climate change, both international and national, and how it relates to you, the people of the Northeast. This show is hosted by me, Guy Ingerson.
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4: Welcome to Fits the Point, brought to you by Friends of the Earth Scotland and Shmoo,

0: So that was Suburbia by the Pet Shop Boys, and I am Scott Herrett, and this is Fits the Point, and I'm joined today by my co-host, Guy Ingerson. Hi, Guy, how are you doing?
1: I'm really well, thanks, Scott. Good to be back on air after such a long absence. How are you feeling now we're back into 2026?
0: I'm feeling good that you've joined. You've missed the last two shows, so we've Fits the Point, it's all about climate justice and what it means to people in Aberdeen, and so we've done quite a few shows. So the last show I think we did was on St. Felix Park. Then we did a show about homes and housing and insulation, and we had Matt Club from, who's a retrofit architect, and Lee Matthews from Living Rent. We did, what else have we done shows on? Just Transition, we had Jake Malloy, trade union or ex-trade union leader. Oh, we had Lucy on the Envirolution Festival.
1: Yes.
0: Which is

0: So, buses, why are we talking about buses, Guy, today? And how is that related to climate justice or even the climate crisis?
1: Well, first of all, it's really important to people. So if you look at bus usage across Scotland, it's highest amongst young people, so 16 to 19, women, those living in large urban areas, and individuals in the lowest income quintiles, I think is the word they use. But in the latest figures from 2023 showed that 38% of adults use the bus at least once a month. With 50% of those in the lowest income group and 47% in the most deprived areas using buses. So it's really, really important for people. That's some stats about the people, but it's also really important in terms of climate justice. So if you look at Scotland, transport is Scotland's largest source of greenhouse gas emissions, accounting for roughly 33% of the total in 2023, with cars responsible for 39% of those transport emissions. So there is a link there between social justice, making sure that people have affordable, safe, reliable buses, but also for the climate, if we can get more people out of cars, make the buses more attractive for people who do drive, then we also reduce emissions because there's less cars on the road, more people on buses. That would mean that, that there was less emissions. So it's important on both those areas.
0: Yeah, and so the justice bit of it comes in because is it a higher proportion of people on lower incomes use buses? Is that what your stats say?
1: That's what the statistics from 2023 show. I mean, there is

0: there's also anecdotal evidence about of this. So you see young people who tend to be on lower incomes.
1: Yeah.
0: You see pensioners who are on fixed income using the buses more. Now, for a lot of those people, they wouldn't necessarily have to pay the cost up front. They're paying it instead through taxation or other forms of payment to the government. So they're getting it free at the point of use. But for other people in the middle, so like women was one of the groups that are cited there, and people in low incomes, the cost of the buses is quite a big proportion of income overall, especially if you're going and using the bus every day to get to work.
1: Yeah.
0: So it's really important there that those people can actually get affordable and reliable bus services.
1: So on an emissions, on like climate, carbon dioxide emissions, why, if you drive a car, a car is a much smaller engine than a bus, I assume, because buses are bigger. So why is, you'd have thought there'd be lower emissions of a car as opposed to a bus? So how is that beneficial? How is bus use beneficial for the climate?
0: So if you have a, so say you each individual person was driving to work. So you had 50 people driving to work in each in individual cars. That's 50 cars on the road, each with their engines emitting carbon dioxide. Whereas if those 50 were on a bus, then it's just one engine emitting carbon emissions. Mm. Now, obviously, they're electrifying the buses, and there's more electric cars, etc. So these stats will probably change in the next decade or so. But generally speaking, as things stand, if you had those 50 people, instead of being in 50 individual cars, if you had them all on one bus, you would have less emissions.
1: Yeah, yeah. And I suppose the thing with that, with like less car or less vehicles on the road, it means that the streets are arguably safer because you have less, if you've got less vehicles going past you. I mean, I always remember as a kid playing footy in the street. Like, I can't imagine many, I don't really see that much now. And I think often it is because of the amount of cars on the road. So if you've got more people going buses, less cars means the streets are arguably a bit more safer.
0: Well, yeah, for young people playing in the streets, they've also got the parked cars to deal with. If the ball goes through or hits someone's car or goes through a car window, that's obviously going to cause some problems as well. So if there was less cars parked, then you would maybe see more kids out in the street.
1: And quieter streets as well.
0: Oh, yeah, definitely. I mean, if you think about rush hour, I can just think of my own experiences of rush hour in Aberdeen. Like, if you were in the number 11 bus going up Hutchins Street in the midst of rush hour, you're there for quite some time. That's a big delay because it is packed with cars.
1: Yeah, yeah.
0: If more of those people were in buses, that would reduce the amount of transport on the road and congestion.
1: I forget about that, actually, because I live in down Victoria Road in Torrey, and they had a road closure a couple of weeks ago, and I can remember like cycling down the road when the road closure, and I could hear that the birds, it was just so more relaxing to just cycle down and not have the stress of a car coming up behind me and all that, where
0: but I mean, it's understandable why people use their cars more than use the bus. In a lot of ways, you know, first of all, it's more reliable. You have control of it. You can go into your car, you can go shopping, you can go and visit family and friends, you can go to work. You have control over the timetable. Whereas with buses in the city, sometimes they turn up, sometimes they don't. I mean, overall, I would say in Aberdeen, they're relatively reliable, but you know, I've literally been, especially after 6 o'clock, trying to get a bus in the middle of night, especially in winter.
1: It's
0: very unreliable.
1: Yeah, so that, I mean, that's why then we need better buses. You need to make it attractive for people to come out of the cars to get a bus instead. But at the moment, as we're going to talk about some work we've been doing, we've been having conversations with people in Aberdeen about their experiences of buses. So we're going to share what we found out after the next song, which is called Double Dutch Bus by Children of Tomorrow.

0: That was actually Frankie Smith, Double Dutch Bus. How did you enjoy that?
1: Yeah, it was a great song.
0: It's got a good groove to it. I enjoyed that. I mean, it says Frankie Smith is a Philadelphia native, is known mostly for the joyously nonsensical 1981 funk hit Double Dutch Bus, and I would probably agree with that sentiment. So, buses then in Aberdeen, we've been speaking, we've had, what have we had, 3 or 4 meetings in different communities, so we're to get experience of bus use in Aberdeen. So,
1: yeah.
0: Where have we been, Guy?
1: So, we held 4 meetings overall in various parts of the city and in Peterhead. So we had a meeting at Inchgarth Community Centre. We had one at Northfield Community Centre. For people in the area, they'll know it as the Beehive, so we had it in there. We also had another meeting at the Len Ironside Centre. Shout out to all the people there for hosting us. They were absolutely fantastic. Had a brilliant conversation with Jackie Innes at Northfield Community Centre, who was super helpful as well. And then we had another one at the Hub in Peterhead as well. So that was hosted and facilitated by my colleague, our colleague, Michelle. So, yeah, fantastic. So, and we got some really interesting conversations there. And we got a better understanding of the issues that people experience when using the bus services in and around Aberdeen and Aberdeenshire.
0: Yeah. So what are the sort of big, any themes which came out of all the conversations or...
1: Yeah, definitely. So the big one was unreliable services. So in this was particularly acute in Peterhead, which has had a lot of bus issues around cancellations, particularly problematic in the winter months. But unreliable services, people not being able to get to work or appointments on time, sometimes not until hours after they were due to these things. And that's been a big problem. So buses arriving late or early, not showing up at all, longer travel times. There was an interesting story where someone said that they had jogged faster than the bus.
0: All right.
1: between various stops, which I thought was interesting. I don't know how true that was, but that was one of the stories we heard. But yeah, missed appointments, lack of opportunities for work and education. That was definitely the big one, unreliability.
0: Yeah, and I think that points to that thing we were saying before about if you want people to use cars less for all the reasons we talked about, you have to make it attractive. And from what you've just said there, it doesn't sound very attractive. If somebody's listening now in their car, and you think, well, yeah, that's why I don't use a bus.
1: I mean, there was other things as well. Some places, particularly in Aberdeenshire, have no services at all, you know, or if they need to get a bus, say from, you know, one part of Aberdeenshire to another, they have to go through the city, which then obviously increases the length of time instead of getting a direct route. So that was definitely another one. But also other stuff around, you know, the actual buses themselves, you know, being old or prone to break down. There seemed to be a lack of investment in new buses.
0: Is that in the Shire or is that in the city?
1: That was largely in Aberdeenshire. There was some of that in the city that came up. But also, you know, recruitment issues for bus drivers as well. And some people express quite a lot of sympathy for drivers who maybe experience things like antisocial behaviour or, you know, had other stresses as well that were coming from being the bus drivers. So, yeah, that also came through as well.
0: What about fares? Did anybody talk about fares? How the cost of buses?
1: Because
0: obviously it's a mix of you obviously young people have they've got Scotland, the Scottish card.
1: So roughly 50% of bus users don't have to pay for the bus. So that's people 22 and under, and people I think it's 60 and above. But the other 50% are the people who have to pay. So those people definitely brought up the issue around affordability. So, you know, they were comparing the cost of fares in comparison to car parking charges and other costs. There was also regional cost differences highlighted. So there's an ongoing issue that people still talk about how Aberdeen bus users are charged more than, say, people in Edinburgh or even Glasgow. So that came up as well. And there was also other things around... not so much cost, but where do you actually go and get your bus pass? So there used to be an office for one of the companies in Aberdeen where you could go in and get your bus pass. Well, that closed quite some time ago and people felt unsure about whether they could get it on the bus or not.
0: Yeah. And did what about any, was there any like positive stories of bus use?
1: Not massively, right. Unfortunately. So there were some. Yeah. You know, some people had said that they actually, you know, the buses were fine. It basically dropped them off near their door. Mm. So some people obviously who live close to reliable and regular routes, so like there's a few in Aberdeen that maybe connect to the universities, those people had a much more positive experience than people who were, say, living in West Hill or King's Wells or maybe even some of the other sort of suburbs, you know, like Bridgeton, etc. Mm. Those people had more negative responses. But some people are obviously getting a decent, from their perspective, getting a decent service. But overwhelmingly, people were citing issues.
0: Yeah, I mean, that has been sort of my experience as well. A sort of disclosure that I don't really get the bus that often in Aberdeen, but I used to live in Edinburgh. And I used to get the bus all the time in Edinburgh. And partly reason is because it was just like a standard fare. I mean, this is 10 years ago now, but I think it's still the same. It's a standard fare and you could go anywhere. And then the actual service was regular. Like you got, like where I used to live, you used to get different buses, different numbered buses would come through every 5 minutes. So you could get into the city centre quite easily. And then my first experience of Aberdeen when I came up for a job interview, I was at the station and I thought, right, I need to get the bus to where I was going to have the interview. And I just assumed it was like the same as Edinburgh. So I went on the bus and thought, I think at that time in Edinburgh, it was like £1.50. And it cost me, I think it was like £2.30. And I didn't have any change. So it ended up costing me £3 for this bus journey, which took, I think, about 5 minutes. And then I completely forgot, and I had the exact same thing which happened the other way. And so, yeah, that was my initial experience of buses in Aberdeen, and it sounds like, yeah.
1: Well, that's the other thing that people cited, you know, needing to have exact change. Other things as well, people forgetting the tap-on, tap-off.
0: Yeah, yeah.
1: So end up getting charge more for their journey. So there was a lot of issues around that as well, but they weren't coming up as much as the reliability one.
0: I don't understand that tap on, tap off. I mean, we can maybe find out a little bit more about, but I know like when I've used that, if I've been down in London and you can just keep, you just tap, and then at the end of the day it works out the lowest fare for you, but you have to tap off the bus as well, which seems...
1: Well, for one of my experiences, I think it was Melbourne I was in, you could get the tram, the bus, all with the same card, so which really helped. So you say, your example, you were getting a bus to, I don't know, a train station, you could then tap onto the train as well. So it would track your journeys, but also it would then give you, I think it would give you the cheapest cost at the end of the day. Yeah. But the lack of integration and an integrated transport system did come up a couple of times where people didn't really understand why there were all these separate.
0: Yeah, I mean, that's another whole other level, isn't it? That whole integrated transport where you have the trains and the buses, they're all sort of linked to one another, the ferries even.
1: I wasn't in Glasgow for COP26, but I had heard that there was an integrated transport system just for that event, and then it stopped afterwards. So if it is possible to do, it doesn't make sense why it's not being done.
0: Yeah, so what we're going to do is we're going to get into maybe why the people experience these issues with buses, but we're going to have another song, and this one is National Express by The Divine Comedy.

0: So we've talked about a lot about the people's experiences of buses in Aberdeen and the wider Shire. So what did people say? What did, because did you ask? We asked what the causes of those issues were, and what sort of things did people say?
1: Yeah, people came up. People were, you know, pretty switched on about what was causing a lot of these problems. You know, I suppose if you're a regular bus user like myself, it's pretty obvious maybe what the causes are. But there were roughly in about sort of four different categories. So political, sort of cultural or social issues, economic problems, and more technological issues. So just for example, on the political front, people were saying, you know, like politicians that are elected don't come from the backgrounds that are maybe regular bus users. They have access to a car, so they're not experiencing those problems on a regular, which doesn't give them necessarily an incentive to fix the problem. So that was one of the things that came up. On the sort of like cultural, social aspect, you know, people were saying there's maybe a public perception of bus users versus car users, and also things like the rite of passage, you know, getting your driver's license is seen as, you know, like a stepping stone to adulthood. So, you know, there was things around that. On the economic front, it was largely about the fact that these were public services being run for profit, which people brought up, and thinking that, you know, actually maybe if they were run in for, you know, for as any other public service, you know, as a public good, maybe there would be a difference there about what routes were prioritised, for example. And then on the technological stuff, there was things around, you know, apps causing problems, or maybe the technology not working as intended. And also the move to a more like cashless society. So obviously people who were bringing up, you know, issues they had with tap on, tap off, maybe they would have liked to use cash to get on the buses. So there were issues around there. And also on the technological front, there was also a feeling that sometimes, you know, maybe we should bring back bus conductors. A couple of people brought that up, you know, whereas technology is sort of replacing people. Mm. So you're not having those interactions. You're not feeling as safe because it's reliant on technology more and more.
0: Yeah, yeah. And I suppose that supports the drivers as well, doesn't it? If there's a second sort of bus employee on the bus, then that might help in terms of if there is, like, because you often hear a lot more stories around antisocial behaviour, I guess people being disruptive for lots of different reasons on the bus. And so that's quite a big responsibility for the bus driver to not only drive the bus and get it from A to B, but also to try to, like, control what's going on the bus as well.
1: Yeah, because people were citing, you know, maybe issues they'd had on trains before. And, there were staff there on trains that could help, whereas they didn't necessarily feel like they had that. And it was on one person, you know, at the front of the bus who's supposed to be driving it. So, I mean, we don't know how realistic, you know, it would be if bus companies, for example, would want the extra cost of employing people. I don't know. But, yeah, that was definitely one of the causes that was cited.
0: Yeah, yeah. And also the bit what you said about the sort of, I think you said rite of passage about when you get your driving license. That's quite an interesting thing, isn't it? It's like, I mean, I remember learning to drive, and it definitely was a thing in my sort of family and where I used to live. That was a thing you aspired to do as soon as you were 17. You have driving lessons, and it was a big thing. It's like almost like associated with freedom in a way.
1: Yeah,
0: like being able to drive, and so
1: it was interesting because of the people who cited that. It was normally people who were maybe over 45, which is interesting because millennials and Gen Zers, the cost of a car is becoming more and more problematic for them because they can't afford it.
0: The cost of lessons.
1: Yeah, the lessons as well. That's a huge cost. So maybe that's shifting. Yeah, you know, maybe that was for people who were in, you know, what was it, Generation X and above, who saw that as a rite of passage, whereas maybe a lot of younger people aren't seeing it as a necessity, particularly in the city.
0: Yeah.
1: But I would imagine there might be a difference there for people in the Shire who kind of need a car, pretty much, because buses are so unreliable and expensive.
0: So in a way, then that sort of contributes to a sort of a culture where perhaps in Aberdeen, like the car is elevated above other forms of transport, and therefore it has more importance. And it's tricky, isn't it? Because ultimately, if you are, like, for whatever reason, you drive your car, you're a car user, and it's like it comes back to that thing of like you need to have that incentive to actually people to not use the cars because.
1: Yeah, I mean, one of the things that so I'm a regular bus user for most journeys, I use the bus. But the one journey that I way prefer using a car for is the food shop. Hmm. So I'll regularly ask my sister who drives, hey, sis, can you take me to whatever it is, Aldi or, oh, sorry, companies, various names of companies. There are other retail and supermarket chains are available. But yeah, so various chains or places to get a food shop. I would often ask my sister to take me on a run so that I could buy a monthly shop. Mm. Whereas if you're doing that yourself on a bus,

0: bus company. We was actually chatting beforehand if they still... I don't know. I'm sure they still do. I've not seen them in Scotland much, National Express bus.
1: I mean, I have no idea if they still exist.
0: Yeah, but that's a private company, and people, you said, touched on that. It's buses are run for profit and not passengers, essentially. I mean, it's interesting, isn't it? We call it public transport, but it's sort of... It's privately owned, most of the buses in Scotland. Still.
1: Yeah, I mean, the system was deregulated in the 1980s. I don't want to give our listeners a history lesson, but since then, things have changed quite dramatically. So you have various big companies running the bus services. And I mean, actually, in one of the surveys, there was a couple of people who praised the bus companies. So, I mean, it wasn't a universal thing, but there was a couple of people who said that. And I'm sure the bus companies would say, you know, they are trying their utmost to provide for passengers as well. But there had been a lot of people were citing the fact that, you know, again, particularly older generations, but also young people who have never known anything other than, you know, the bus system that we have today, were also citing, you know, the fact that these were run for profit and not necessarily run as you would with the NHS, run purely as a public service. And I, a lot of people were citing that as problematic for them.
0: So why would that be? If it is like publicly owned, I assume that's the alternative to privately owned. If it's publicly owned, why would that? How would that be better? Or what is the problem with? You say run for profit. Well, how does that actually have an effect on the experiences of bus users?
1: So first of all, public ownership isn't the only model. So it's one of the models that people could, you know, advocate on behalf of. But there are other models as well. So it's like public control, which involves things like franchising. That's a bit of a complicated system. I won't go into that today. Perhaps we can get other people in the show who can explain that. Or the system that we have now, but with maybe things like fare cap. So fare cap has been, discussed quite a lot in the last few months, but there is, you know, the possibility that the government essentially either subsidise a service, so which is what they do for young people and pensioners, or they, you know, mandate a fare cap and then subsidise that. That's different models. So there's a lot of different models. And what was your second question again, Scott?
0: About the, I guess the advantage
1: why is maybe running a service for profit.
0: Yeah, why is that an issue? Yeah.
1: So some people were citing issues like routes that were considered less profitable or had less people on them were getting shut down, or times of day where routes were less profitable were getting shut down. So night buses were cited, and people had seen news reports that they were being shut down because they were no longer profitable.
0: Yeah.
1: So, but they were still needed for the people who maybe nighttime economy workers or people who are, you know, commuting to places that maybe are a little bit slightly less popular.
0: Yeah, I mean, it's interesting that, isn't it? Because I was on the show on Dave's show, is it Tilly Talks, one morning a few weeks ago, and we was advertising these meetings, and Dave was asking me about buses and why it's important, and it just comes down to a fundamental need for people to move around.
1: We
0: just take it for granted that we need to find ways in which as just to move around our towns and cities, and so when you have, like, as you've just described about certain services being cut because it's not profitable, that if it's in that sense, there's a sort of a logic to it. But then it goes against the logic of actually people needing to actually get to work or go to school, and it just makes it more of a hassle.
1: Well, so one of the things that came up, of the couple of people who said, actually I feel for the bus companies, a couple of things that they cited was, well, how else would you run a service without making some money out of it? So that was an interesting conversation to have, and it's something that I guess everyone who it needs to think about. How do you run these things? But then obviously other people who were on the other side of that would say, well, the NHS runs without profit and it runs well. You know, we take it out of general taxation. So there's arguments on both sides for
0: that. It's like the roads.
1: Yeah,
0: The roads are not... I mean, they obviously do get toll roads in certain places, but generally in Scotland... The roads are just the roads, and it's the council or the what's it called, the national...
1: Well, it's interesting as well, because some of the people who were advocating or, you know, mentioned this, they said they'd be happy to pay a little bit extra in their taxes if they were getting some, you know, getting the services.
0: Mm.
1: But there were other people who said, well, we pay more taxes now, but we don't get the services we're wanting, so would it make a huge difference? So there are people on both sides of that argument. One of the things that came up again and again, though, was people citing Edinburgh.
0: Yeah, well, I mean, I was about to say that. Like, my experience is compared to... It's not just by chance there was different. It's because I later understood that the buses in Edinburgh are run by Lothian Buses, which is ultimately owned by the council. So it is sort of publicly owned, but not run by the council.
1: So it's a company that runs its own affairs, but it is owned by, I think, a majority stakeholder for Edinburgh City of Edinburgh Council.
0: Right.
1: And I think there are some other councils, I don't know if it's maybe East Lothian or Mid Lothian, I can't remember, who own smaller stakes as well. But yeah, that was often cited by a number of people, that they had much more positive experiences. And obviously, because of those positive experiences, there were people thinking, well, why don't we do that up here? There was also, one of the other things was... bringing back into public ownership the rail companies came up as well, and people said that they were having a better service or a better experience as a result of that as well. So, but again, these companies, they would obviously take a different view. And I think, you know, as we look into this as a campaign, it'll be really important to have those conversations, not just with people in the communities, but with everybody who's maybe involved in running bus services as well.
0: Yeah, so we're going to get on to talking about the actual campaign, which is called Better Buses for Grampian. And then there's sort of sub-campaigns in that, so Better Buses for Aberdeen and Better Buses for Buchan. But we're going to go on to our next song, which is Magic Bus by The Who.

0: we're going to talk about Better Buses campaign. Yeah, what is that all about, Guy, and how can people get involved?
1: Yeah, so because of the basically the meetings that we had with people in the community and the problems they were cited, and you know, the commonality between people in Aberdeen and Buchan actually sharing these issues, we've been looking at replicating some of the really successful bus campaigns around the country. So one of the most well-known in Scotland was Better Buses for Strathclyde. And we were looking at the same thing for Grampians. So there's a couple of different things and different ways that people could get involved if they are interested.
0: Just going back, what's the Better Buses for Strathclyde and why was that successful?
1: So they basically had similar issues, same problems that were cited, and they have been campaigning to bring buses in the Strathclyde area back under public control. So they're going and looking at examining the franchising model. Hopefully, maybe we could get some on the show to maybe talk about that in more detail, about how they've went about that, maybe challenges that they've experienced, etc. But they did get a commitment to actually franchise the buses in that region, which is a big win for a lot of people there.
0: I mean, without going into much, because we're going to go into this a bit more, the whole, can you just describe what is franchising mean when it comes to buses?
1: Yeah, so people might think of, when they think of franchising, the thing they might be most familiar with is the trains. So basically you have certain companies which buy a franchise essentially and run
0: is that a right to run?
1: Yeah, a right to run.
0: Yeah.
1: But ultimately they are still accountable to you know, a government body, whether it's, in the case of buses, it could be a local council or it could be a regional transport authority. There are different models.
0: So that means the sort of the council, which is, I guess, accountable to the people because they have to get elected, the councillors, that they still have some sort of control or some sort of say over happens.
1: Yeah, so they could say, you know, this is a route we want to run, you know, and then put it out there to companies, which of you are going to make a bid for this route, and run it in the, you know, and then they can. There's various different forms of franchising as well. Franchising gets quite complicated, but that's the nuts and bolts.
0: Yeah, okay. As opposed to just when it's privately owned, they can just basically do what they want.
1: Well, they can essentially, yeah. I mean, right. there is some regulation around this that involves a transport commissioner and all of that sort of stuff, but. You know, the funny thing actually looking at this is I didn't realise that, you know, anyone could potentially apply to run a bus route. I thought it would be a bit more complicated than that. But they would have to go through transport commissioner and then essentially they could run a bus service. So there is some aspects of it that are quite simple, but then you are then competing with big companies.
0: I was about to say, well, what's stopping me and you starting our own bus?
1: First of all, I can't drive, so that would be number one.
0: You can be the conductor.
1: Maybe. But like, I think, you know, you'll have seen a lot of it's to do with the competition. If a smaller bus company or community run bus service was doing really well and making a profit, some of the other bigger bus companies might want to run on that route as well.
0: Yeah, I mean, you just look at examples like Amazon and the effect that it has on Book.
1: Well, lots of people love Amazon, though, Scott. Just to play devil's advocate there, I particularly am not a fan of
0: the small book. The small bookshop probably doesn't like your local bookshop. But yeah, anyway, we're getting into another subject.
1: Yeah, we are.
0: So, in terms of the campaign, then, what's happening next? And if people have been listening, and they feel passionate about buses and they want to make buses better. How can they get involved?
1: So the next event that's upcoming is for people in Buchan. So people in Buchan are meeting on the 23rd of May at 2 p.m. at the Hub in Peterhead. So there are people going there from Peterhead, the Broch, Mintlaw, etc. Going to that meeting. So that's on the 23rd of May. In Aberdeen, there is the next meeting is being held on the 26th of May. But at 7 p.m. at the Friends of the Earth Aberdeen office, which is on 100 Crown Street, is the address. But for both those meetings, if people have forgotten what I've just said or forgotten those dates, they can go into the Friends of the Earth website and they will be able to see the upcoming events there.
0: Great. And what would people expect to what's going to happen at the meeting?
1: So the different local groups are at different stages. For the Aberdeen meeting, it's about strategizing, thinking about what is the best way to get whatever goals or achievements or wins that people are wanting, whether that's small ones or more like broader regional ones. And whereas Buchan, they're already looking at what sort of actions can be taken, what kind of things could we be doing on the ground. So they're at different stages. But that's the basics of what people are looking to do.
0: Yeah. So if you want to get better buses in Grampian, then the only way it's going to change is if people
1: need to get involved.
0: Get involved, and I mean, I'm just looking at the very first song we did is Rosa Parks, and the influence of obviously Rosa Parks in the civil rights campaign in the US is quite fundamental, and that was somebody just actually deciding to get involved. And
1: yeah, I mean, exactly, it's your ideas, your input, your leadership that is going to make the difference and is going to get us changed. So, you know, it's people can't sit around, people need to get involved, and you end up having so much fun when you get involved in a campaign like this, and you meet all sorts of new people and you hear all sorts of new stories. So I would definitely advocate that people come along to these meetings and get stuck in.
0: Great, thanks, guys. So we'll have another show on buses. We're going to get into a bit more detail about the bus system and what needs to change.
1: And hopefully we can maybe give an update on how the campaigns are going in these local areas. Yeah.
0: Okay, so thanks for listening again. I'm going to leave you a final song, and this is Bus Stop Please by Fatboy Slim.
1: About a house.

0: Station House Media Unit.
1: Prime Minister says he disagrees with the US Vice President. JD Vance called for righteous anger and blamed his murder on migration. David Lammy said he had an amicable conversation with his US counterpart, but made one point clear.
2: I disagree with him. This has got nothing to do with mass migration. This young man was a Brit. let's be clear about that. And I said, look, Mr. Vice President, you're wrong about this.
1: The Prime Minister's reportedly declared he won't back down from a leadership challenge. It's believed that Keir Starmer phoned key supporters to tell them he'll fight to keep his job if a contest for Labour leader is triggered. Two people are reportedly in a critical condition after 12 people were shot near a festival in Ohio in the US. Police believe there are two suspects at large with a manhunt underway. Sir Keir Starmer will welcome leaders of France, Germany and Ukraine later to discuss ongoing support for Volodymyr Zelensky's war with Russia. It comes as Russian leader Vladimir Putin says he will not meet the Ukrainian president for in-person talks. Football and England head coach Thomas Tuchel says he was surprised his team laboured to beat New Zealand 1-0 in last night's World Cup warm-up game in Tampa. Tuchel made 11 changes at half-time after Harry Kane's goal. The German wanted every player to have a chance on the pitch in Florida.
3: We never played before in these combinations, in these formations, to give everyone 45 minutes, and then you have the conditions, you have the pitch, then it can look like this.
1: England are in action again on Wednesday in a friendly against Costa Rica in Orlando. And Scotland received a big confidence boost ahead of the World Cup as they thumped Bolivia 4-0 in their final warm-up match. Steve Clarke's side face Haiti next weekend. It's their first fixture at the tournament since 1998. That's the latest. I'm Jenny Barsby.
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And there you go, that was Wurzels. And welcome to the Early Morning Music Man with me, Dave White, on Smooth FM 99.8 and also on Aberdeen Dub. So there you go, that was, I just sort of give you something bunchy to get you going, you know, get the eyelids opening properly. But this one here from 1978, this is one that's called One More Night, and it's Yellow Dog.

0: good up, please take a good excuse, please stay just one more now. Oh, let me stay a squeeze, please let me stay just one more now. Oh, could I stay, good up, please stay, I wash up the dishes, let me stay, I make up the bed, yeah, please won't you let me stay, I take out the garbage, please, one more.
1: No!
2: I just cool up, I do all the shopping, I do all the mopping.
1: And there you go. That was Yellow Dog and One More Night. Good stuff. I do like that. Coming up now, I'm not going to play this one. This is from a group. It's a list of songs from Aberdeen Singers and Groups. This is Aberdeen Singers Group. This is all the normal singers that you know in Aberdeen get together. And this is a tribute to Tucker Donald. It's a number called 16 Candles. So I hope you enjoy this, and we play it anyway.

And there you have it. That was the Aberdeen Singers Group and 16 Candles, a tribute to Tucker Donald. There you go. And a lot of people out there all know Tucker Donald. I do know of him, and I've maybe seen him once, maybe twice, but I wasn't too familiar with all his songs. But anyway, that was who it was for. And this is UB40, Kingston Town.

Oh, and there you go. UB40, Kingston Town, great number, that one. And a lot of the music is pretty good. So, as I say, long time since I played that particular song, so I must admit. Okay, here we go. This is a soul and R&B, but it's the Young Rascals and Groovin'. Yeah. And they've just checked the phones. The phones are working, so it's 01224-483-413. It's 01224-483-413, so you can get on the phone, tell us what a request, and if we've got it, we'll play it for you. If not, we'll see if we find something else for you. So, anyway, this is Young Rascals Groovin'.

There you go. Nice relaxing song, that one. And I hope you didn't fall asleep. Yeah. Anyway, I just want to waken you up a wee bit. This is, it's going back to 1977. And this is Dave Edmunds, I Knew the Bride.

Oh, that's a song. I'll never get tired of hearing that one. It's brilliant. It is brilliant. Anyway, we've got I'll play a couple of Northern Souls. Why not? This is Bernard Williams in the Blue Notes. And it's, the name of the song is... I can't remember the name of the song, but we'll play with that one, and then I'll play another one after that. So Bernard Williams and the Blue Notes, a bit of Northern Soul. So here we go.

and that's a formation sound at the top of the stairs, and that they both them songs come from the best of the Northern Soul albums. There you go, and that was not too bad. Now here we are. This is a lady who needs no introduction from 1980.

And if you want to, if you want a request, 01224-483-413. That's 01224-483-413. And just like Disco Dave, now Disco Dave does a show here on a Wednesday. I mean, it's Paul Kenny. Kit Kat Kenny, they call him. And it's Disco Dave, two of them. They do a request show. And Dave asked me to play him a request today. I'll play it later on. He wanted, the one he came up with was, I Knew It, I Love You. Was it? I Knew It, I Love You. And that was, he didn't know who sung it, but it's what you call it, I can't remember. And that country girl turned pop. I mean, she sings it, but we don't have it. So he's come up with, what is it? Wagon Wheel, Jeremy McComb. So that's a good number. Yeah, it's a nice bouncy number. So we'll play that for him later on. But now I'm going to play this one. This is a song we actually spoke about on Friday. And that was The House of the Rising Sun by Frigid Pink.

And there you go, Frigid Pink and House of the Rising Sun. I mean, it's a good version, and this was the Animals one, but there you go. Anyway, coming up, this is one for Maureen Anderson. And I think Maureen's up at Upside Murder somewhere, isn't she? Anyway, it's When Smokey Sings from 1987.

Hello, and there you go, ABC, and When Smokey Sings, and that was from Maureen Anderson. Now, I'm going to play this next Gene Pitney track, and then after that will be two for my wife, Colleen. So this is Looking Through the Eyes of Love from 1973.

and a great singer. Looking Through the Eyes of Love, Gene Pitney. I think I've seen him maybe 3 or 4 times. What a voice. Terrific voice. Anyway, this is 2 from my wife Colleen, and these are from Gary Puckett in the Union Gap. And it's Lady Willpower and Young Girl.

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0: The man who's here,
1: but not all there.
0: The man whose waistline
1: is now like a coastline.

No, there you are. It's two from Gary Pocket and Union Gap from Wife Cooling. I was Lady Willpower and Young Girl. And coming up now is one for Anne Lamberton. This ain't going down till the sun. Ain't going down till the sun comes up, Brooks. And then after I've got a Scottish one lined up. It's Isla Grant from Dumfries or somewhere like that, somewhere down the borders anyway. And it's Can You Hear Them? The Ghosts of Culloden. There you go. Anyway, this one.

Remember you, the brilliant Garth Brooks, and Ain't Going Down, in brackets, till the sun comes up. There you go. Good stuff. Right, I'm going to play this Scotch one, as I say. It's from Isla Grant, from Down in the Borders. And it's a number called Can You Hear Them? And it's The Ghosts of Culloden.

Ah, there you go. That was Isle of Clare and the Ghosts of Culloden. Good number, that one. And just quite a few songs. I think she plays quite a lot of tours in Ireland. I might be wrong, but I know she does come round the North East here sometimes. But if you look out for us, it's quite good. Anyway, this chap's good. This is Albert Hammond from 1973. It's a number called Free Electric Band. And after that, I'm going to play... It'll be Disco Dave's song for him and Karen. It's a number called Wagon Wheel. We'll play this one first. It's a Free Electric Band, Albert Hammond.

And there you go, that was Albert Hammond and Free Electric Band. No, it's just time for Disco Dave and Karen, and one for them. This is one called Wagon Wheel by Jeremy McComb. And Kit Kenny wasn't there on Friday. He should have been. He said he was going to come, but he didn't turn up. So you normally ask me to play one for him, so I'll play this one. I'll play one for him as well after Dave's. After, so that's a two of them. That's a Disco Dave and Kit Kat Kenny. But Jeremy McComb, and I'll play Michael English for Kit Kat Kenny. Here you go. So, Wagon Wheel.

0: Good morning. This is your wake-up call.
1: Morning, sleepyheads. It's early, it's Sunday, but you're all right. You're with Dave White on Shmoo FM 99.8. Good morning.

Oh, and there you go. That was Michael English and Ding Ding Dong, Sing Along My Song. Or Sing Along With That, something like that. Yeah, something like that. And that was for, well, that was for Kick Cut Kenny, but prior to that was Wagon Wheel, Jeremy McComb. And that was for Disco Dave, his partner. So there you go. Well, not his partner, his disco partner, put it that way. And his show partner. Right. Who am I going to play? I'm going to play Charlie Lansborough, Colour Is the Wind, and then after that, I'm going to have a double for Lindsay and Greg. Okay. Charlie Lansborough first. What colour?

What color is the wind? And there you go, a nice peaceful slow song, but yeah, a nice one that. And that was Charlie Lansbury and What Color Is the Wind. Okay, this next two, these are for Lindsay and Greg, up there in Maastricht, in North Surrey. And this is from, it's Dire Straits, two from Dire Straits. One from, I think, from 1985. From 1983, Twisting by the Pool.

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1: Morning, sleepyheads. It's early, it's Sunday, but you're all right. You're with Dave White on Shmoo FM 99.8.

There you go. That was two from Dire Straits, and they for Lindsay and Greg up there in Northfield. And still got a couple to play for, but we'll get them in, don't worry. And after this, we've got, Chicory Tip, Good Groove Christina. And we've got George Baker Selection, and Una Paloma Blanca. After that, there'll be two from Cher for Pat Leslie. Right, here we go. Where am I going first? Yeah, I'll go there. I'll do this one first.

And there you go. I played that tune earlier on, didn't I, when I first started? And that was I'm a Cider Drinker. But never mind. It's George Baker's selection. And this is Chicory Tip from 1973.

And there you go, that's a classic. I do like that. I do like it. In fact, I've only heard two of their songs, but they're both very good. Anyway, sound no more than that. And Pat Lesnar, this is for you. This is from this is the Soup Soup song from Cher from 1991. And then 20 years earlier, Gypsies, Tramps and Thieves. Both for Pat.

0: 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Hold still.
1: And there you go. That was Do From Share for Pat Leslie. Now I play this song here from Christy Berg, High in Emotion. Following that will be two for Logan Argo, and then I'll have two for Alec Leslie. There you go. And this is High in Emotion from 1983.

And there you go, Logan. Two for you. Give me all your loving and Can't Stop Rocking. ZZ Top. So hope you enjoy them too. Hope you're dancing to them. Now it's time for Alex Leslie. I hadn't forgot your lesson, in case you was wondering. It's two from Queen for you. And I hope you like, well, I think you like Queen anyway. And then I'll be finishing off with one from Ron Rigg. So we've got from 1984, Hammer to Fall. And then Crazy Little Thing from Love from 1979. But I'll be here again next week, hope you are. And I'll be on air again. I should be on air again at 1 o'clock with the Dave's Country Show. And don't forget to tune in Tuesday at 2 o'clock for the Musical Memories, which is a show for all the people in care homes, shelter accommodation, and day centres and so forth. You know, anywhere where the elderly gather and they want to stay, even if it's just a heap of pensioners in the street, get together, put on a list to smell. Anyway, I'm going to leave you with this lot and hope you enjoy them. This is Queen, Hammer to Fall, and Crazy Little Love for Alec Leslie, and then Our Earth is Once Green, Runrig.

other stations try to tell you that they are the most fun. Yeah, right. Do they have one of these?

0: From the Sky News Centre at 11. The Deputy Prime Minister says he's spoken to his US counterpart after he blamed the murder of student Henry Novak on mass migration. JD Vance also said there should be righteous anger over the 18-year-old's death after he was handcuffed by police who wrongly believed he'd racially abused his killer. David Lammy also reminded the US Vice President about the wishes of Henry's family.
1: I also urged him that it's not helpful to tweet in this way, partly because of what the Novak family have asked for, and reminded him about their desire not to make this an issue of division and hatred.
0: Meanwhile, three more people have been charged with violent disorder following last week's protests in connection with Henry's murder. Demonstrators took to the streets near the place where the student was stabbed in Southampton. Reports this morning suggest the Prime Minister will fight any leadership bid if a contest is triggered. The Sun says Sir Keir Starmer has been calling his allies over the weekend in a bid to drum up support. A group of MPs have warned that ongoing delays in the government's defence investment plan is undermining the UK's credibility among allies. The Public Accounts Committee is also doubtful a £6 billion fleet of armoured vehicles will ever be combat ready. Today marks 100 days since the US and Israel launched an attack on Iran. There's a ceasefire in place with talks ongoing despite both sides firing at each other yesterday. US national security expert Nega Anga says she doesn't think there'll ever be total peace in the future.
2: The first 100 days of this war, if it were to be summed up, is that it's produced a fragile new normal, but not necessarily a durable peace. The truth is we're not looking at any strategic closure as of today. We're just looking at a very fragile, dangerous stalemate.
0: England's cricketers will look to complete their victory over New Zealand in their first test shortly. The tourists resumed on 55 for 5 at Lord's, needing another 199 runs to win. That's the latest. I'm Jenny Barsby.
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Well, a very good morning to you. Yes, it's Abba Dabba Doo, your weekly LGBT plus show. Parker! In the news, gay people having families is the same as slavery, apparently. More gay and bisexual men are donating blood than ever before, and a trans woman swims topless in protest at being forced to swim with men. Musically, we'll be going under the covers with songs from Broadway. There's a long song from Queen, and we'll be dancing into 1300 with The Intruders. All this and more on Abba Dabba Doo, your weekly LGBT plus show, only on Shmoo FM. Abba Dabba Doo.

0: That's Manfred Mann on Schmoo FM. Joybringer, Malcolm asked us to play that one, so there you go. Hello, it's Abba Dabadoo, your weekly LGBT plus show. Steph is down south terrorizing London at the moment. And stepping into her shoes, I'm joined by MP Kirsty Blackman. MP Kirsty, you see, you've got me all of a dither already.
1: Flutter. I'm very sorry.
0: Well,
1: so
0: welcome to Schmoo.
1: Steph is down in London. I'm up from London. I mean, I live here, but I spend far too much of my time in London.
0: Do you know? I was thinking the other day, what was it like the first time you walked into the Palace of Westminster?
1: Well, I got lost and I couldn't find the right door. So I was redirected by security guards a number of times because I was going the wrong way, because obviously you can't just walk in. So it was quite terrifying. I'd only been in London a couple of times in the last sort of 20 years before I was elected. I'd only been on a plane a handful of times in my entire life before I was elected. It was a really crazy change, and it's an utterly mad place.
0: No, surely not. I've never actually been inside the palace. I've been in Buckingham Palace three or four times.
1: Well, you know, the offer is open to you and anybody else who's going to London. If you contact your MP, we can get you a tour. And, there's a thing called, democratic engagement, because democracy needs to be seen to be done. I mean, I'm not sure how much you actually see, even if you're in there, of democracy. But anyone, just drop your MP an email and they'll ensure that you can get a tour if you're down in London.
0: Right, next time I'm down that way.
1: Do it.
0: Excellent. Now, a word of warning before we start. We

0: 89983. We've got Fabienne Del Sol coming up next. Before we get into the news, I thought I would share this. This was Chris Bryan last year at the start of Pride Month in Parliament.
1: Why on earth do you need a Pride Month? Do you really need LGBT History Month? What's the point of Pride marches and Pride flags? Hasn't the world changed? Haven't you already got same-sex marriage and adoption, gays in the police and the military, and laws that protect people from discrimination on the grounds of their sexual orientation or gender reassignment? What more do you want? That's what I hear all the time, even from really well-meaning liberal souls. But we've always needed pride. We needed it when people lazily assumed that a short haircut meant you were a lesbian, or a lisp meant you were gay. We needed it when people laughed at Larry Grayson and John Inman, but forced them to hide their sexuality. We needed it when people said we should be harassed, arrested, and locked up for loving who we wanted. We needed it when the police wore rubber gloves to arrest us, just in case we gave them AIDS. We needed it when we were called queer and f***et and arse bandit at school. We needed it when we were sneered at, spat at, punched, kicked and beaten up. And we need it now, when kids are still bullied because they're camp or butch, when families still throw their LGBT children out of the home, when many are so worn down by abuse that they take their own lives, when so many are so terrified of coming out that they live lives of terrible, crushing loneliness, when people are abused for wanting to transition, when our cousins in Hungary are denied the right to demonstrate, when the state police in many countries deliberately entrap homosexuals, when trans people are treated as less than human, when homosexuality is still illegal in 63 countries, including 38 that apply those rules to women, and including more than half of the Commonwealth. Yes, we still need pride.
0: That still moves me a year on, and I think the fact that people question whether we do need pride or not, it's an irrelevance. And as we were chatting over coffee before we came into the studio, it does look like things are moving backwards at the moment.
2: It really does. So I gave a speech this year in the Pride debate just on Thursday, and I said that it feels like Pride is needing to be more of a protest than it was, you know, a handful of years ago. It feels like we're needing to protest things because we really need to make the world better. It's going backwards. And, I mean, that speech by Chris Bryant is just phenomenal. There was also some great speeches on Thursday. So Sarah Owen, she's the chair of the Equalities and Human Rights, sorry, Women in Equality Select Committee.
0: Yeah.
2: She gave an absolutely brilliant speech. It's worth listening back to some of the speeches that were made then, because
0: you see, you're giving me homework already.
2: I know. Do you know what? I love giving people homework. There's always more that you can do. I mean, you know, spoons. If you've got enough spoons, there's always more that you can do.
0: Well, no, absolutely. Right. We've got a couple of stories to start. The first is an update from Gendered Intelligence. This week, the government heard from MPs who challenged the Equality and Human Rights Commission's updated code of practice, who described it as near unanimously as broken, undignified and unworkable. We thank the MPs who raised pointed questions and who shared the stories and concerns of trans constituents facing discrimination and segregation following the publication of the EHRC's proposed guidance. Rather than provide clarity or comfort, the government ignored the concerns of our community, refused to explain how relegating us to third spaces is fair or dignified, and failed to address worries over the significant costs that organisations will face to meet the code's contradictory requirements. The government knows that this code will have a profoundly negative impact on the lives of trans people in the UK, yet remains committed to pushing it through without a vote regardless. This is not a settled issue. The government still has time to do the right thing, withdraw the code and restore the rights and protections that trans people have held for over a decade. I can't see much to disagree.

0: agree with there?
1: No, so the way that the process goes is the Supreme Court made a ruling which apparently has provided clarity that which it hasn't.
0: So I shouldn't laugh. I should not laugh in the face of my MP.
1: I agree with you. I don't think the Supreme Court ruling provided any clarity. But basically what the Supreme Court ruling said was that the Equality Act is on the basis of sex. When it talks about anything to do with gender, it's on the basis of what they've called biological sex, without defining biological sex.
0: So I'm guessing I read somewhere on this earlier this week that actually the thing to do is clarify that law, surely, because this isn't going to work.
1: So, yeah, I agree this is not going to work. So, but just to kind of explain the process, what needs to happen after that is the EHRC need to update their guidance for businesses, for workplaces. They have to follow on from that. So the EHRC has created guidance to tell businesses what this actually means for them, yeah. Right? The guidance doesn't work, but the reason, you're right, the reason the guidance doesn't work is because now the Equality Act doesn't actually make sense. So the Equality Act will protect you on the basis now of biological sex, whatever that means. It will not protect you on the basis of gender. It will protect you if you're a disabled person, for example, on all these kind of different protected characteristics. And it will protect you if you've got gender reassignment, right? The code of practice means it doesn't, because anybody's going to be allowed to ask anybody, are you going into the right toilets? You know, people are going to be challenged. So, you know, it's a nightmare. It's a complete nightmare for trans people who are going to have to, in order to comply with the law, in order to comply with their employers, out themselves, whether they want to or not. And also for gender non-conforming people, as Chris Bryant mentioned there, you know, women with short hair may get challenged going into a toilet. If you're a guy that wears a skirt, why not wear a skirt? But you might get challenged going into a toilet because now the code of practice allows you to do that. So the privacy rights and the humanity, the human rights of trans people, of gender non-conforming people are being absolutely demolished by this code of practice,
0: and actually probably funded by Americans.
1: Yeah, I mean, a huge amount of the movement. So, you know, we don't know where organisations like Sex Matters and that got their funding. We know where J.K. Rowling got her money. Mm-hmm. But we don't know where a lot of those organisations have got their money. But certainly there's this massive far-right, ultra-Christian movement. Not Christianity that I know, but...
0: This is a topic that comes up fairly regularly on this show. Not a Christianity that I recognise either. In fact, it's that kind of attitude that has turned me off the church. You know, and I think they've made themselves an irrelevancy because of that.
1: I mean, if you look at the most recent census, Scotland is more than 50% not religious now. And that would have been unheard of 20 years ago. Because I think that some of the harm that has been done to religious communities is being done by these ultra-extreme people who have got extreme views, and actually they're just looking for an excuse to be horrible to people and to exclude people. It's not about love.
0: I would like to spend, you know, about 30 seconds inside their head just to see what it's like. That, you know, all of these people that want to create some atmosphere of fear around, that are pointing fingers at, the LGBT plus community, at immigrants, at people whose skin colour is a little darker than them, potentially women as well. I'd like to know, you know, what's going on in their head, because this is a lesson that I learned really very early in my life, that actually we're all human beings. If you take the top cover off everybody, we all look exactly the same. A bloody mess, but we look exactly the same. And you know, it I don't know. I don't get it, I think is what I'm trying to say.
1: Yeah, I mean, you know, humans are humans, right? We've all got value, and, you know, it's not about what you contribute. It's not about who you love. It's not about what colour your skin is. Every human being has value. I think, you know, for some of the politicians and some of the people that are making loads of money in some of the churches in the US, for example.
0: Oh, the prosperity Bible.
1: It's about power. It's about money. It's about, you know, trying to get into these positions of power. For some of the people that are, you know, voting for organisations that are keen on this or part of churches that have these extreme views, they're genuinely just looking for help. They're looking for something to make their lives better, and they want to believe. I think that some people just want to believe in an easy solution. You know, maybe my life will get better if we get rid of immigrants, because that's what Nigel Farage is saying. And they want there to be an easy solution.
0: Yeah,
1: you know?
0: And there never is when it comes to matters of life.
1: No, humans are not easy. It's not how it works.
0: We'll be chatting about the upshot of this in a little bit. In the meantime, this next story actually comes from Disability News Service. And I think this points in the direction that actually the EHRC, the Equality and Human Rights Commission, is perhaps not fit for purpose at the moment. The Equality Watchdog has appointed just one disabled person to its board of commissioners, but it has been heavily criticised for refusing to reveal their identity. In recent months, Bridget Phillipson, Labour's Minister for Women and Equalities and also the Education Secretary, has appointed several new board members to the Equality and Human Rights Commission. Under the Equality Act 2006, at least one of the members of the EHRC board must be or have been a disabled person. This week, the Commission told Disability News Service, DNS, that the protected characteristic of disability is represented by a commissioner on the EHRC board, but the Commission declined to say which of the 12 commissioners is a disabled person or whether EHRC had asked that individual if they were happy to be identified publicly as a disabled person. It means that at present there is no commissioner who can be identified publicly as a disabled person. I mean, come on. Really?
1: Do you know, you did give me a warning beforehand about swearing, so I'm holding it in. I think that, again, there's a pretty horrific direction of travel here, right? I've had major issues with the EHRC, and I've publicly criticised them, and I'm happy to continue publicly criticising them. Part of the issue is the fact that they're appointed, but also they don't even listen to people, you know? They've had meetings in advance of the Code of Practice, for example. They had an awful lot of meetings with anti-trans groups, and much fewer meetings with LGBT groups that are trans inclusive. And then it's the same on this. We should be, and good practice means that you co-produce things. Good practice means that you speak to and listen to and work with those with lived experience. How can the EHRC be the arbiter, the top line of defence for people with protected characteristics if, while the UK government, well, not so much the UK government, but a bit of them, but the Tories and Reform are talking about how neurodivergence and anxiety is not really a disability.
0: Oh, of course it isn't.
1: And
0: do not get me started on the whole mental health. Although I will say, I was of that mindset until I can't think how long ago it was, probably more than 10, 15 years ago. I was talking to my GP and basically I said, I don't consider myself disabled. I have a severe and enduring mental health condition in bipolar disorder. And she said, does it stop you going about your life in the way that you did before this happened? And I'm like, well, yes. And she's like, so you're disabled then?
1: Yeah. And, you know, I've spoken to people before about, you know, taking pills for depression, for example, right? If you had an infection, right, and there was green stuff weeping out of your leg, you would take the tablets, right, in order to ensure that your body can help fix itself.
0: Yeah.
1: It's exactly the same with depression medicine. No, they're not right for everybody, right? Absolutely. But that kind of immediate kickback against it. Oh, I can't take those. That's only for weak people who take those. No, there's a bit of an imbalance in your brain. Just take the medicine. See if it helps.
0: Yeah, exactly. And I have to say, actually, some of the strongest people that I've met have been on a ward in Cornhill Hospital.
1: Absolutely.
2: Abba Gabba Doo! Is that right?

0: As Fabienne Del Sol on Schmoo FM, Catch Me a Rat. Hello, it's Abba Dabba Doo, weekly LGBT plus show. We have Kiki D coming up next. Before that, a couple of stories from The Guardian. Ghana's LGBT plus community is living in fear after the country's parliament approved a sweeping bill that criminalises the promotion of LGBT plus activities and identifying as lesbian, gay, bisexual, transgender or queer, rights groups have warned. That's me, Goose, then. The legislation was passed last Friday and it mandates prison sentences of up to 3 to 10 years. The Human Sexual Rights and Family Values Bill is expected to be signed into law by the Ghanaian president, John Dramani Mahama. Community organisations say LGBT plus people are worried they could lose their homes, jobs or access to healthcare, with most already reviewing and deleting their online posts for fear of their identity being revealed. I can only imagine what that would be like. I mean, you know, I was born in 1961, so technically in my lifetime.
1: Look, we're younger.
0: Well,
1: than that.
0: Thank you very much. What can I say? It's a good moisturiser.
1: I won't tell him that he's older than my parents.
0: Get out. You can leave my studio now. So technically, it's been illegal to be me in my lifetime.
1: Yes.
0: And the, you know, the hangover from that, I don't suppose I will ever straighten those kinks
1: out. I don't think you will straighten those kinks out, but yes.
0: You know.
1: Exactly. And, you know, the harm that it does. And for what? You know, for what good? What are they achieving as a result of doing this? And I just think also the fact that you're not allowed to promote it, which is going back to that kind of Section 28 feeling, you know, don't say gay. And people in positions of authority will be terrified to even mention the existence of gay people. So that isolation that is created by this, as well as the fear for their lives, the fear for their jobs, the fear for their homes. But that isolation, that total aloneness, because you can't tell anyone and you can't see those role models, is terrifying.
0: It's an exhausting life. I remember it well. Yeah. But, you know, you're forever guarded about what you say. You can never have a relaxed conversation with anybody in case something slips out that gives the game away, right?
1: And you're getting dressed in the morning and thinking, does this outfit look too gay? I better wear something that looks less gay. You know, you're not able to be yourself at any moment because you're constantly going to be terrified. And although Ghana is the country that we're talking about here, actually looking at the moves that there have been across a significant number of countries and the fears that are growing, and not necessarily laws in all places, but that hatred and prejudice against people is going the wrong direction.
0: What can we do about this?
1: Because
0: we could start in the Commonwealth, as this next story from The Guardian actually points out. Ian McKellen joined a march against the criminalisation of LGBT plus people in Commonwealth countries, calling it an appalling situation. Last Saturday, the Lord of the Rings star and activist joined protesters in central London to highlight laws in 29 Commonwealth countries where same-sex relationships remain illegal. In 6 of those countries, LGBT plus people face life imprisonment, while Uganda and Nigeria still carry the death penalty. Before addressing the crowd, McKellen told PA Media, when Britain had an empire, it introduced into countries far away from here the laws that we had in this country, including the laws against gay people. Those laws have quite rightly been repealed in this country, where gay people live freely and openly alongside the rest of the population. But those old laws, those British laws, those foreign laws remain stuck in the remnants of the British Empire, now known as the Commonwealth. He added, unfortunately, half of the Commonwealth countries stick with those old laws, and our plea to them today is to live up to the standards and declaration of the Commonwealth and repeal them. Why? Okay. You're in government. Why isn't the government pushing the leaders of the Commonwealth to do something about this?
1: I'm not in the government. I'm in the opposition. I'm in Parliament.
0: Okay, well, you're my MP.
1: I just want to sit in the
0: House of Government. What can I say?
1: I just want to be clear that I'm not taking responsibility for Labour's decisions, okay?
0: Okay.
1: I was trying to dig myself out of that one. I think, you know, what Ian McKellen said there is massively perceptive about the kind of colonial tale of this and the fact that this has come from colonialism. And you're right, the UK does have a responsibility as the, inverted commas, leader of the Commonwealth. We've got a thing called the Commonwealth Parliamentary Association, which is about Commonwealth countries working together and assisting one another. But right now, I honestly don't think the UK's got a huge amount of high ground, does it?
0: I mean, you do have a point there.
1: Yeah, like, given what the UK is currently doing to trans people, how can we really point our finger at different Commonwealth countries and say you're not doing well enough for equality, for protecting trans people, when we're not doing well enough for protecting trans people? Can I just tell you one fun thing?
0: Oh, go on.
1: One of the best things that's ever happened to me is I got to meet Ian McKellen.
0: Oh, fab.
1: I know. I got to hold his hand and say hello. And I've literally printed out the picture and it's up in my house because it was amazing.
0: Oh, can I drop your name in polite circles?
1: Oh, fire away. I don't think it'll do any good. Especially not polite circles.
0: I'm going bowling.

0: That's Kiki D on Shmoo FM. Why don't I run away from you? Hello, it's Abba Dabba Doo, your weekly LGBT plus show. We've got Daryl Hall and John Oates coming up next. Before that, this op-ed by Charlie Craggs, author, actress, trans activist, and British LGBT Awards Influencer of the Year, comes from Metro. Charlie writes, "Why should I have to change in front of a man? I was struck by this comment when watching a video on social media that was going viral of a seemingly transphobic Karen harassing a poor Marks and Spencer's floor worker to complain about the changing room policy. She followed him around the shop floor, claiming that the high street chain are breaking the law and that the shop is not safe for women." Looking around the video, other than the worker being harassed at what was apparently the Colchester branch, there were no men in sight, or people for that matter. The poor man had to stop, listen to her, and reiterate that she needs to take it up with M&S and their policies, but that it is completely safe. Later, as she became increasingly belligerent, he had to ask her to leave the store for being abusive. This employee was later apparently doxed, his personal details revealed publicly by gender-critical women on Twitter. All this commotion because 1% of the population are trans people. When I first watched the video, I wasn't even angry or upset. I was actually jealous. Imagine this being your biggest problem in life. I mean, really, absolutely. This video was the second thing I saw when I looked at my phone this morning. The first thing was a missed call from the police. I had experienced a hate crime for being trans over the weekend. I was walking home after a night out and a group of teenagers in front of my house started shouting transphobic slurs at me. This is the difference between our experiences. A gender-critical woman who claimed to feel unsafe in an empty shop has made her whole personality out of being scared of the potential threat that cisgender men will pretend to be trans to use women's spaces. Whereas trans women like me are actually experiencing threats because of the culture wars these people gleefully amplify. It must be nice to have a life so free of problems that you have to make them up. As well as her complaint being laughable because she appears to be the only person in the entire store, it's also a joke that, as the worker perfectly put it, she's not even correct. The EHRC states that this new sex-based guidance only applies to single-sex spaces, and M&S, along with other stores such as Primark, have provided safe unisex changing rooms with single cubicles for many years with no problems. It seems like all those people celebrating after the Supreme Court ruled on the legal definition of woman as it relates to the Equality Act didn't actually understand what they were so happy about. As ever, it doesn't appear to be as this woman shouts about safety. Frankly, many women don't feel safe with the gender-critical voices claiming to stand up for their rights. One of the largest voices in the anti-trans movement, Posy Parker, also known as Kelly J. Keen Minchell, was on stage shouting, "Get Islam out of every single place of authority," at the most recent anti-immigrant Tommy Robinson march. This doesn't feel very friendly to the nearly 2 million women in England and Wales who identify as Muslim. This is why, although that viral video of the woman in M&S is funny, it's actually no joke. These women are seemingly desperate to be oppressed, with complaints about pro-trans policies often being followed by a crowdfunder. I would think they wanted to save some of that money to protect women's rights with access to abortion or getting rape convictions, rather than frittering it away on pursuing companies for discrimination over unisex changing rooms But for now, the same week one woman is claiming to be discriminated against in an empty M&S dressing room, multiple women and girls have been killed and harmed. I haven't heard a peep from her or her gender-critical friends about the fact of a teenage girl's life was ruined by a male judge that handed out no jail time to the group of boys who filmed themselves raping her. Or when three black women were killed on a beach, adding to a fast-growing list of black women who have died in suspiciously similar and suspiciously under-investigated circumstances. Or, as I mentioned earlier, Muslim women who are living in fear in a country where central London is packed with people trying to drive them out of public life. You don't have to care about trans women to be smart enough to realise that transphobic people like those in the viral M&S video do not care about women, just themselves. While I have to deal with the police after my hate crime, these gender critics are having to stand up to the scary Marks and Sparks and a manager who rightly told them to sling their hook. I'm sending my thoughts and prayers. That was an op-ed by Charlie Craggs, author, actress and trans activist. I mean, you know, it's not like women don't have enough stuff to deal with, you know, that going around chasing an employee doing his job who is, well, powerless to do anything about what she's moaning about in this video. Yeah, anyway,
1: what is he supposed to do about the changing room? She wants to try on a swimming costume. She wants to do it in a place where nobody else is, presumably. I'd rather not try on a swimming costume in front of anybody else either. But that's what's been provided. It's a cubicle where she can try on a swimming costume. What does she... I don't know, does she just want women-only stores?
0: I don't know. It's I don't understand it. I really do not understand it, you know, because you have four women Scotland up here, and I can't remember, was it Women First? Or
1: there's Sex Matters,
0: and there's
1: LGB
0: one.
1: Alliance as well down
0: and,
1: south.
0: And all of them have actually made life more dangerous for cisgender women.
1: Yes.
0: They've done nothing more than that. And you know, it's like I often say, it's the loudest empty vessels that make the largest amount of noise.
1: If a rapist wants to rape someone, he does not have to dress up as a woman in order to do that. If they did, then the only rapes that were committed would be by people dressed up as women.

0: That's Daryl Hall and John Oates on Schmoo FM and Rich Girl. Hello, it's Abba Dabba Doo with the LGBT plus show. We're going under the covers with a couple of Broadway songs next. Before that, this story comes from Pink News. A new survey has shown that gay and bisexual men in England are donating blood in larger numbers than ever before. The surge follows a change in the eligibility criteria for England, Scotland and Wales that was introduced in 2021. In the 1980s, queer men were completely banned from donating blood to prevent the transmission of HIV after the AIDS crisis. In 2011, the ban was then lifted, but queer men wanting to donate had to adhere to strict rules, including a requirement to abstain from having sex with another man for 12 months prior.
1: Can you imagine when a nurse asks you that question?
0: I'm not going to say anything, I don't know, for fear of... Anyway, that period was then reduced to 3 months in 2017. I can't imagine... Some of my gay friends, I can't imagine going, without for 12 days. Matt Hancock, the former Health and Social Care Secretary, said of the updated and more inclusive 2021 donation criteria at the time, "This landmark change to blood donation is safe and it will allow many more people who have previously been excluded by donor selection criteria to take the opportunity to help save lives." He continued, "This is a positive step and recognises individuals for the actions they take rather than their sexual preference." Now, I'm not going to comment on a Conservative politician speaking sense. It does happen occasionally. The news... The new survey surrounding donations polled 8,744 male donors, and 7.5% identified themselves as gay, bisexual, pansexual, queer, bicurious, or sexually fluid. The new figure shows a massive rise from a 2014 survey, which showed just 1.4% of those surveyed identified as such. So, I'll stop there and comment on that bit. That's because... Well, gay, bisexual, pansexual, queer, bicurious, or sexually fluid people are generally better at volunteering for things.
1: Yeah, absolutely. A lot of the people that I know that are involved in volunteering, or, you know, if you go to, for example, Girl Guiding and you meet with a group of Girl Guide leaders, there's an awful lot of them are within a queer umbrella.
0: Yeah.
1: You know, any kind of group of volunteers, there's a chunk of people that are in, or a higher proportion than you would expect of people within that queer umbrella.
0: Absolutely. Sue Brailsford, a consultant in epidemiology and health protection at NHSBT and chair of FAR, the research authority that conducted the survey, said that blood donation has become more inclusive, but that safety remained a priority. She continued, "The survey statistics indicate more gay and bisexual men are now donating. It's very encouraging to see new donors coming to our centres, and we try and make them very welcome. You are literally saving someone's life with 1 hour of your time." The change in criteria meant that many queer men were able to donate for the very first time, including Thomas Yates, a gymnastics coach from Greater Manchester. Yates said he was inspired to donate by his grandfather, who had leukemia and needed weekly blood transfusions. He said, "I feel very passionate about it. You're literally saving someone's life with 1 hour of your time. It's something we should all do as part of the human race." He went on to say that he was incredibly upset when he went to donate in 2018 and found he was not permitted to. He added, "I felt it was another way queer people are marginalised. I was so fit and healthy." He then booked his first donation in 2021 as soon as the rules changed. Yates said, "I felt elated afterwards, proud that I was able to donate, pleased the rules had changed, happy, overjoyed, even speaking about it now, I'm getting a little teary. It was such a great day." He continued, "My journey has been quite tumultuous, a love and hate experience. I could have done nearly 80 donations by now had we, as queer people, been able to donate sooner." Yates went on to encourage more people to donate blood, saying, "It's so easy. You get the form, have a drink, have the screening chat, and then go and donate blood. The staff are so friendly."
1: Yeah, I mean, that is my experience of giving blood, is that it's really easy to do, and you get a wee biscuit afterwards, always a good thing. But I think, you know, it took... Hey, legislation always takes a while to catch up to reality,
0: right? Yeah.
1: Always. And, you know, the reality when the legislation was first put in that stopped gay men from giving blood was that we were in an AIDS crisis and things were horrific.
0: It wasn't unreasonable at that time.
1: Exactly. But it took too long to fix it. But I think, you know, one of the most heartening things that I've been thinking about in the last few weeks is the fact that the UK government is now saying we could be in a situation very soon, and they're hoping to be in a situation very soon, where there are no new cases of AIDS.
0: Oh, yes. Yeah.
1: How amazing is that?
0: Well, was it last week, maybe the week before, we were talking about the fact that actually they may have found a functional cure for it. Yeah, I know.
1: And particularly for older gay people, you know, who have been through...
0: I never thought I would see this in my lifetime. I consider myself lucky. I don't think I know anybody who actually died of AIDS.
1: Yeah.
0: But then, you know, I didn't come out until 1994, I think it would have been, yeah. So, I then moved back to London. I volunteered for Gay Men Fighting AIDS for a few years. Mm. Just to find some kind of family amongst the LGBT plus community, right? And I was volunteering with them when the first antiretroviral treatment came through. And the palpable sense of relief that there was amongst this group of people was quite incredible.
1: It is. It's absolutely phenomenal, the change. And then just on... blood donation. I mean, blood donation is so important. So my son was in hospital a few years ago and required blood products in order to get through his illness. And he might either not be alive today or might be, you know, severely ill today and still severely ill if he hadn't had those blood products. And so giving blood is something that is so important for people to do. And the guy's right. I mean, it doesn't take long. You can go up to the blood donation place at ARI and give them your details. You can find it on the website. But please, if you're eligible to give blood, if you've got the energy to be able to give blood, then please do.
0: I have a number actually here. If you want to give blood in Aberdeen, yeah, I know, I'm like that. Really.
1: Very organised.
0: It's a lie. 0345 9090999, and 0345 9090999 if you're in Aberdeen. If you're listening anywhere else, just do a search for blood donation, because it's one of those things that actually at the end of it, you walk away knowing that you've done something good, knowing that... you potentially have saved somebody's life, in the very least made a big difference in somebody's life. And actually, you, I should imagine, because they won't let me give blood, I should imagine you walk away from that feeling a little better about yourself than you did before you walked in the door.
1: Yeah, absolutely. I've given blood. I haven't been recently because last couple of times I've been, I didn't have good enough iron levels to be able to give blood. But you do, you feel good about it. And I mean, what easier way to save a life, right? Mm. Unless you're a paramedic or a nurse or a doctor, you're not going to be saving a life today.
0: Yeah, no,
1: but
0: exactly.
1: You could if you go and give blood.
0: I remember I was in a particularly low point in my life. This is how I found out I couldn't give blood. And I thought, I know, I'll go and do something nice. There's a blood drive at my local church. I'll go in there. And I sat down and talked to them. I have too many allergies.
1: Oh, okay.
0: So they... And to be honest, would you want my blood?
1: But it is also worth checking. I mean, some of the criteria do change as well.
0: I will go back to it, because then, you know, that particular excuse of who I'm attracted to through no choice of my own has been taken out of option.
1: It has indeed. And having to abstain for 12 months before you give blood doesn't sound like a fun experience for anyone.
0: No, absolutely. That number, if you want to make an appointment to give blood in Aberdeen, again, 0345 9090999.
2: Abba Gabba Doo! 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

Oh, 아침부터

0: It's news time.
1: FM. From the Sky News Centre at midday. The Deputy Prime Minister says he disagrees with the US Vice President following his comments about murdered student Henry Novak. The 18-year-old victim was accused by his attacker of racism, which wasn't true, and was arrested as he lay dying. JD Vance called for righteous anger and blamed his murder on migration. David Lammy says he had an amicable conversation with his US counterpart, but made one point clear.
2: I disagree with him. This has got nothing to do with mass migration. This young man was a Brit. let's be clear about that. And I said, look, Mr. Vice President, you're wrong about this.
1: MPs have warned that the government's delay in releasing plans for defence spending is undermining the UK's credibility among allies. The Public Accounts Committee says the hold-up is squandering opportunities to modernise the armed forces. Former Defence Minister Tobias Elwood says it's a bad situation.
3: No new money means no contracts can be signed, and everything from hunter-killer submarines, cyber defences, even secure satellites, Skynet, is still in its bubble wrap sitting on the ground. So delays in upgrading our UK defence is now putting the country in danger.
1: At least one person has died and five people have been injured after a series of shootings near the Israeli-occupied West Bank. Police say they've killed one of the attackers and are looking for more suspects. The Prime Minister will host the leaders of France, Germany and Ukraine at number 10 this afternoon to discuss ongoing support for Volodymyr Zelensky's war with Russia. The meeting comes in the wake of a large-scale drone attack on Russia's second-largest city, St. Petersburg. Meanwhile, Keir Starmer has reportedly told his allies he'll fight any challenge to his leadership. This comes hours after Andy Burnham confirmed he'd stand if a contest is triggered. And England's cricketers need just four wickets to win their first test against New Zealand on day four. The tourists are on 111 for six, chasing a target of 254. That's the latest. I'm Jenny Barsby.

0: That song always has me going all verklempt, as they say. That's the sensational Alex Harvey Band on Shmoo FM, taken from Cabaret. And Tomorrow Belongs to Me. Before the news, it was Liza Minnelli, and I can't remember the show that Losing My Mind comes from. But it did. It's a Broadway show anyway. You're not going to be any help with this, are
1: I'm
0: you?
1: I'm so unhelpful with this. I'm really sorry. I've just said I've seen Hamilton, but that's about my experience.
0: Oh, you need to see the producers.
1: I will take that on board. I'll write it down.
0: No, absolutely. That is one of the most non-PC shows I think I've ever seen. It
1: sounds right on my street.
0: Absolutely genius. I saw it with Nathan Lane and Lee Evans when it was on in London. And I would go and see that again and again and again.
1: I will add it to the list.
0: No, do it now whilst you're at it.
1: Okay, so bye.
0: Hello, it's Abadabadoo with the LGBT plus show. We have over 6 minutes of Queen coming up next. Before that, three stories now. The first comes from Pink News. A trans woman forced to compete in a men's category swimming competition protested the government, the governing body's trans exclusionary policies by swimming topless. Anne Isabella Coombs protested a policy banning her from female competitions by competing in an open category race wearing men's sports trunks and no bra. The 67-year-old swimmer said Swim England, the UK's competitive swimming regulator, surely not.
1: No, it's not. There's Swim Scotland as well, I'm pretty sure.
0: Yeah, right, okay. England's competitive swimming regulator told her she wasn't eligible to compete in female category races despite having done so in the past. After transitioning in late 2020 during the COVID-19 lockdown, Coombs said Swim England allowed her to compete in female competitions after she petitioned to do so in 2022. But after the regulator published a new policy banning trans women from female competitions, she was forced to compete in the newly created open category, which replaced the male category. Published in 2023, the policy, which the governing body said it believed was justified and proportionate, puts a blanket ban on competitors who have a birth sex of male from competing in female categories. All competitors who do not have a birth sex of female are instead put into the open category, which Swim England said includes male, trans or non-binary competitors. It does not clarify whether trans men whose birth sex is female would be able to compete in female competitions. And this is, again, once again, we're on this.

0: can't have... I mean, there's no evidence that trans women are better at swimming than cis women.
1: Actually, there is evidence now, although it's, you know, unverified, whatever else, that actually going through the transition with the hormones and the surgery and so on and so forth actually levels the playing
0: exactly.
1: field.
0: Exactly. You know, so this is madness. And, I mean, what it shows is that the people that are anti-trans, the people that are bringing these lawsuits, the people that are upset about this, are just trying to get rid of trans people from public life. That's the only potential outcome that will satisfy these folk.
1: Yeah, and I have to say, why? Why do they want to do it? This is what I don't understand. You know, you have these people that say that trans, it's a mental illness. It's not. It's mm-hmm. it's a difference between, you know, between a man and a woman. That gender actually is not a binary thing. It is a wonderful spectrum, as is sexuality. You know, when it comes down to it, the Kinsey scale,
0: mm-hmm.
1: which goes from zero, which is, I'm guessing, exclusively heterosexual, all the way to seven, which is exclusively homosexual, with stops all the way in between.
0: Yeah.
1: And, you know, and this is human knowledge that has been gleaned over years that people conveniently ignore, in the same way that we're ignoring gender studies as well.
0: Exactly, and people can move up and down those scales as well. You know, you can have people that are bisexual but will have a week or a month or a year or 20 years where they're very homosexual and not really particularly interested in people of the opposite sex, and that's fine. You know, that's, people should be allowed to grow and change and all of that. And I agree with you. I don't understand what the outcome that people are seeking is. Why, other than getting rid of trans people, what? Because people are not femme enough for you, or people are not manly enough for you. You know, do you want people to fit into these gender stereotypical boxes in some way? Is that what we're going back to? Because that's not the world I want to live in.
1: No, thank you very much. You know, I kind of grew up in that world. Thankfully, my parents weren't... they weren't homophobic at all, actually, which is, you know, my dad was an absolute racist pig, and I had many an argument with him about that. But at no point did they ever show anything that would be considered homophobic. In fact, the absolute opposite. So, you know, there was that view back then that actually, you know, we're not treating these people right, that in the way that we are treating them is wrong.
0: Yeah.
1: In the meantime, this next story comes from LGBTQ Nation. Seth Gruber, the Christian nationalist host of the Seth Gruber Show, says gays should be banned from buying children because it is no different from the institution of slavery in the US. Excuse me whilst I gather myself here. It's unclear whether he's referring to adoption, surrogacy, or both. In a May 28 post on Twitter, Gruber wrote, "Gays should be banned from buying children. We fought a war to end the practice of buying and selling people, and now the gays are bringing it back in the name of progress."
0: Sorry.
1: Evil then, evil now. In a follow-up, this is what we have to live with.
0: I know.
1: In a follow-up post, he wrote, "Those who buy babies would have bought blacks. Both are justified based on the desires and alleged rights of rich elites. But in every case, innocent people are harmed and treated as property. Today's gays were yesterday's plantation owners. Make buying humans illegal again."
0: I mean, I'm for us not being able to buy humans. Well, I'm for humans not being owned, right?
1: I do think that is quite a reasonable standpoint.
0: Yeah,
1: personally.
0: I thought so as well.
1: I can't argue with that one.
0: One of my less controversial viewpoints. But, you know, I mean, for a start, people are not...

0: buying children. And actually, if we had systems that worked, if we had, for example, the fertility system in England, I actually know less about it in Scotland, bizarrely, but the system, if you are two women looking for IVF treatment, you get less favourable treatment than if you're a man a woman looking for IVF treatment. There's imbalances in those systems. If we had better systems in place where we recognised that actually the best family for a child is a family where they are loved. It does not matter what gender your parents are, or whether you've got one parent or two parents. You know, it's not relevant. What matters is you should be loved.
1: And I remember, because at one point there was a ban on gay men adopting kids, and the argument, well, gays shouldn't have children. Why not? And at the moment, it seems to be because they will be, you know, that I will, if I was to adopt a child, that I would want to abuse them. Which I find...
0: It's horrific. It's going back to that, you know, view that was held 40 years ago that gay people are somehow, I don't know, I can't think of a word. Perverted is a sort of safe-ish word to use.
1: Yeah.
0: You know, it's going back to that viewpoint, and it exposes the fact that some folk still think like that.
1: Yeah.
0: That some folks still have that view.
1: Oh, absolutely. Family building through adoption or surrogacy differs from enslavement for a variety of reasons.
0: No.
1: Really? I would never have guessed. Including the fact that children have legal rights and protections that enslaved people did not have, and parents have obligations to provide for and protect their children.
0: I mean, I do make my children fill the dishwasher and empty it sometimes.
1: That's shocking behaviour. I mean, you abusive mother. What can I say?
0: I wouldn't go as far as saying it was enslavement.
1: I bet they would.
0: Actually, they're pretty sensible kids. They're pretty helpful, and they wouldn't talk about enslavement. They're aware how serious enslavement is, unlike this chap.
1: Well, yeah, researchers estimate that around 35,000 same-sex couples have adopted children, and about 4,000 surrogate births occur in the US each year. Though surrogacy remains controversial, it is nonetheless used by many couples worldwide who otherwise face difficulties having children. And one of the other things about certainly, well, any queer person that wants to raise a child is that it's not as easy for them to actually get hold of that child in the first place. If it's a heterosexual couple, you know, a bit of the... Let's not go into what they have to
0: There's
1: do.
0: There's a bit
1: to
0: of biology
1: it.
0: Involved.
1: A bit of biology involved there that is not available to same-sex couples. Oh, I've got around that one rather well, I think.
0: Well done.
1: So they actually have to want to have children to bring a child into their relationship, right?
0: Yes, they can't do it by accident.
1: No.
0: You're correct.
1: Exactly. So, and there are people like him.
0: Indeed, you know, and actually, like I said, let's just have families where kids are loved, and I'm quite happy for, you know, there's children that are out there hoping to be adopted and children that we need to be adopted. I would just like them to be in a family where they're loved. It does not matter what gender the parents are.
1: Well, no, exactly. Moving swiftly on. This story comes from Occupy Democrats. I wrote this for Steph to read out. A federal appeals court just handed Pete Kegsbreath and Emperor Squeaky Tanks a blistering legal defeat, largely blocking the administration in America, the regime in America, from removing transgender service members from the military in a 107-page opinion that doesn't just rule against the policy, it methodically dismantles it and calls out the naked bigotry behind it. The court's language is extraordinary. Trumple Thinskin, the ruling notes, declared transgender people as categorically unfit for military service explicitly because of their gender identity. To add insult, the president labelled transgender persons as dishonourable, undisciplined, arrogant, selfish liars. I can think of one or two trans people that would... he obviously doesn't know the right transgender people. Probably doesn't know any of them.
0: I mean, the president himself is not exactly known for being truthful, is he?
1: Well, this is true. Those are not the court's characteristics of Donito Gropolini's policy. Those are the court's characterizations of Donito's own words. Mm-hmm. On the keg's breath policy specifically, the court was equally devastating. According to the court, the Pentagon rule disqualified all persons with any history of gender dysphoria, regardless of how long ago the person had been stable and symptom-free, even if they were diagnosed as a child. Not currently experiencing symptoms, not currently in treatment, diagnosed as a child, disqualified forever. And then the court delivered the line that will define this ruling. Unless we're going to fall for the old Groucho Marx line, who are you going to believe, me or your lying eyes? We have direct evidence in this case that animus motivated the classifications in the Hegseth policy. Animus, the legal term for unconstitutional discrimination rooted in hostility rather than legitimate government interest. A federal appeals court just found that Pete Kegsbreath's military policy was motivated by animus, hatred dressed up as policy. The court found the plaintiffs, approximately 4,200 transgender service members currently serving in the US military, are likely to succeed on their claim that the policy violates equal protection guarantees under the Constitution. The ruling blocks the administration from removing current transgender service members while allowing the enlistment ban on new recruits to continue while the case proceeds. Attorney Shannon Minter said, "This is a huge relief for these service members and their families. These are people who volunteered to serve their country." Trump called them liars. A federal appeals court called that what it is. The case may ultimately reach the Supreme Court, but today at least the Constitution won. I watch what's going on over there with a sense of dread and actual amusement. I've learned to laugh at it. If you look at... I haven't got the page open, unfortunately. If you look at... Infidel Castro's record of going after people, and actually no, if you look at what's going on with him at the moment, one day he shows up with a puffy eye and the next day he's falling asleep and you know, in front of cameras, it's like watching a very badly written episode of Spitting Image.
0: Yeah, absolutely. I think I'm still at the kind of terror stage about it. Like, I'm really scared about what's happening, not least because I've got a lot of American friends, but also because we are importing these policies, and things are bad enough here for trans people without us importing even more of this hatred from America. So I'm not at the point that I can look at it and laugh yet, because I'm too scared about the whole thing.
1: I think that laughter actually does, it covers my fears.
0: Yes.
1: of what is going on, because I too know an awful lot of people over there, and when it comes to things like this, they don't happen in a vacuum, you know. So if somebody is going after transgender rights, if they manage to actually knock all of those out of the park and push transgender people and make them illegal again,
0: yeah,
1: they ain't going to stop there.
0: No. And also imagine saying, you know, imagine starting a war and then saying to 4,200 of your soldiers, we don't want you. I mean, there are things about this that just don't make any sense.
1: A bit like law, like war, really,
0: yeah,
1: if you ask me.
0: Totally agree.
1: I mean, my view on that is if Trump wants to go to war in Iran, you go ahead, go and fight them yourself. Don't send people in for you. And the same with any war. If Putin wants to have have it out one to one with Volodymyr Zelensky. You know, two people want to fight, two people want to drag their countries into a war, then they should be the ones on the front line doing the fighting.
0: I don't disagree with you. I mean, I'm generally of the opinion that killing people is wrong, which, again, I don't think is a controversial opinion.
1: Well.
0: But it appears to be when you compare it to, you know, what Donald Trump's doing, for example, because he's just killing people.
1: You just reminded me of the time I actually saw I think it was a Jehovah's Witness off, without telling them to go forth and multiply. I was very polite about it. I was standing outside a friend's house, and she, as always, was late. And he came bouncing over with a copy of the magazine that I can't remember the name of it.
0: Watchtower.
1: Watchtower, that was the one. And he also had it looked like a preteen boy with him, I'm guessing his son. And on the front of Watchtower, there was this very graphic drawing depicting World War II with bombs and blood and all kinds of icky stuff. And he turned round to me and he said, what do you think of war? Which I thought was a really odd opening line.
0: Mm-hmm.
1: And I thought, oh, yeah, I know where you're going with this. So I said, well, you know, war generally not a good thing. But, and as luck would have it, I saw this the night before on Channel 4. I said to him that I'd seen this programme, and it depicted what it was like in the UK back here whilst our boys were off fighting. And, you know, I explained to him that we were more neighbourly, we helped each other out, we were in and out of each other's houses, making sure everybody's okay. Tried telling me that's a bad thing, right? And this was not working to his script, right? So he says, but it says in the Bible, thou shalt not kill. So I looked at him and I said, yeah, it also says in the Bible that you shouldn't wear a polycotton shirt, and I see you've got one on. So he looks at me all confident and he says, it doesn't say that in the Bible. So I'm like, yeah, it does. Leviticus 18:18 says you shouldn't wear a cloth made of more than one fibre. And if that isn't a polycotton shirt, I don't know what is. He grabbed the kid's hand and couldn't walk away fast enough. So, and you know, from that point, I will always use that one because of these people that will use the Bible to bash me.
0: Yeah, and you can't pick and choose. You know, if that's your religious text and you want to live your life by that, that's fine. That's completely fine. Yeah, but live your life by all of it, or
1: carry
0: be willing
1: on.
0: To, or be willing to flex all of it.
2: Abba-dabba-doo! 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

0: It's the title track from Queen's album Innuendo on Shmoo FM. Hello, it's Abba Dabba Doo, your weekly LGBT plus show. We have the Beatles coming up next. Before that, another couple of stories. The first comes from Attitude. Daniel Mattingly, a middle schooler from Louisville, Kentucky in America, has gone viral after criticizing his school for homophobia, sexism and racism during his graduation speech. Good man. Mattingly had originally been selected by the student council to speak at graduation, preparing a speech focused on acceptance and personal hardship after losing both his parents to cancer. Evidently, his speech took a powerful turn after teachers told him he would not be able to address his year group following previous advice to make his script more positive. I have a story about this, actually. Well, I went to a public school. I passed the 11 plus and went on a scholarship. And they had a public speaking I hated it, by the way. Anyway, they had a public speaking competition. And for some reason, my class voted me to go and do it. Now, it was on a Sunday evening.
1: Was it by any chance because you didn't ever stop talking?
0: No. I was actually a troublemaker in school. Which
1: were you?
0: Oh yeah.
1: You're so well behaved now.
0: I'm still operating in exactly the same way. a troublemaker in the background.
1: Yes.
0: That's that way you get change. I've forgotten where I was going with that.
1: So you were put up to be this?
0: Oh yeah, right.
1: Speaker
0: anyway,
1: at the public.
0: So yeah. The speech that I gave was it was all to do with punk rock music because amongst that bunch of people, the punk rockers that were coming through were a threat to the establishment, right? So I part of the speech was that. Don't be frightened of these people. They're even ripping themselves off. And I made a particular reference. And I was told to rewrite the speech for the big competition in front of the parents. And I thought, well, no, up with that, I will not put. I've done it once, and it was a good enough speech. So it came to the bit where I said, they're even ripping off each other. On one hand, you have the Vibrators, and on the other hand, you have a band called the Buzzcocks. And at that point, to loosen the effect of actually having said that, I carried on, or that was the plan. At that point, the bronchitis that I had at the time kicked in.
1: Oh, no.
0: My voice went from, quite clear to absolutely nothing. You could hear the rattling of jewellery at the back of the hall. And I thought, I'm going to get into trouble for this. So the teacher said, you could have changed that reference.
1: You could have.
0: They never asked me again for some reason. Anyway, I'll get back to the story. Mattingly told Wave News that he originally wanted to inspire his fellow pupils by speaking about his trauma after losing his parents. He said, "My parents are dead, and I feel like people need to know that the trauma that you face doesn't have to shape you." Despite his teacher's concerns, he took to the stage and delivered an unscheduled speech criticizing the school. Daniel said, "Apparently this school doesn't know better than to give an angry gay kid a microphone. This school is built on racism, sexism and homophobia. I encourage everyone here today to stand up for themselves, even if it makes a scene." You see, and it's kids like this that fill me with hope for the future. Because, some of the things that we talk about week on week and some of the things we've spoken about today make for pretty grim listening.
1: Do you know a huge amount of the younger generation that I speak to, kids who are of school age, particularly secondary school age, they are so thoughtful and inclusive and such amazing allies as well for one another. and the kind of the willingness to talk about mental health concerns, the willingness to support one another and to accept one another is just drastically changed from, you know, my generation, from the generation after me to this generation who are just, it does, it also fills me with hope.
0: They get it.
1: They get it.
0: They get it. And you know, I did a fair amount of work locally in that, much to my employer's disgust, actually. It was really funny. Mm. You would think working for the largest HIV organisation in the UK, they'd be quite happy. But no, anyway, don't get me started on that one. It was... I went into many, many schools and gave workshops, and there's a particular one in Peterhead that I will never forget, because I was teamed up with somebody from the Gay Police Association who proudly declared at the very beginning of it that he chose to be gay. What he actually meant was that he's bisexual and he chose to go into a relationship with a man. But, you know, so anyway, I was starting from a downhill point. And just as I started speaking, there was a kid right at the very back of the room, stood up, he's like, "I haven't taken my medication," and stormed out. And I'm thinking, oh, great. A kid on the bottom of his Ritalin cycle. It couldn't have been anything else. So I carried on, and he came back, and I got to any questions. And he asked me three questions. I'll see if I can remember them. That was it. He said, "Do you find women sexually attractive?" And I'm like, "No." I said, "I never have." And he pointed to a secretary. The only, right, the only adult female in the room. And well, what about her? And I'm, well, no, it's all women. They don't move me in that way. So he then pointed to this this policeman and said, what about him? Don't answer that. and I'm like, don't worry, you're not my type. You know. So he then asked me if I was proud to be gay. And I said, well, it's a difficult one. I'm not ashamed of it. If that makes me proud, then yes, I am proud. But it's a bit like saying I'm proud that I've got blue eyes or two hands or anything else. It's something totally, totally normal to me. And as he was asking these questions, he was coming more and more forward in his seat. And at the end of it, he slumped back. And I'm like, any more questions? And no. And I closed the workshop. The next day, the next week, we went back, and he was asked to actually speak for the group that I'd worked with, you know, all the different classes across the, I think it was the second year. Mm-hmm. And he stood up and he said, "The teacher with the eyebrow piercing," which I took great exception to because I'm not a teacher. And the eyebrow, the piercing has since dropped out. He said, "It's okay. He is gay," which I think came as a bit of a surprise to him. And it's okay if my friends are. And given that he was obviously a bit of a ringleader, that was the job done in that school throughout his life. In it, which again is going to filter down.
1: Yes, it does. Exactly, it does filter down. And I think, you know, I'm concerned about some of the rhetoric that there is, that young people will be picking stuff up from their parents or picking stuff up from online, you know, and actually there is a level of thoughtfulness that young people have, that they're willing to pick this up, that they're willing to be as inclusive as we would like them to be, and a lot more inclusive than folk my age have been. So I think there's hope.
0: Yeah, indeed there is. And then I read this story from Premier Christian News. An evangelical Christian has lost a second employment tribunal case after claiming he was discriminated against when a job centre refused to remove LGBT plus related imagery from a workplace. In 2024, Mark Jennings was offered a role as a work coach in Canterbury, Kent, but said he should not be exposed to Pride or LGBT plus symbols and requested they be removed before he accepted the job. He then launched legal action, claiming that his religious beliefs had been discriminated against and that the DWP, the Department for Work and Pensions, had failed to make adjustments to accommodate him. Now, Judge Daniel Wright has published his findings. He began by setting out Jennings' position. He wrote, Jennings requested that no one in the Canterbury office of the Job Centre, the centre to which he had been assigned, should promote the use of different pronouns and that no visible imagery of the Pride or LGBT plus movement be displayed or celebration of those causes be permitted. I wonder what he'd say if they said you can't wear a cross round your neck. Anyway.
1: Indeed.
0: Jennings also explained that as a Roman Catholic and evangelical Christian, his faith dictated that gender ideology was the work of the devil, and the promotion of trans ideology caused him great anxiety, adding the LGBT plus iconography caused him distress due to his mental health conditions. In response to his requests, the tribunal heard that the workplace would not display pride symbols in his part of the office. However, this proposal was not enough for Jennings. Judge Wright said he told us that he is a baptized member of the Roman Catholic Church, attending Mass and confession, but he also attends two evangelical churches, meaning a normal Sunday he attends three churches. From his evidence, it is clear that the claimant subscribes to what may be referred to as a conservative or orthodox interpretation of the Christian faith. The judge added, it is his view, in line with many others within the faith, that homosexuality and transgenderism is a sin contrary to the laws of God, and that a Christian should not promote LGBT plus activities. The tribunal also found that Jennings' request to work from home was unreasonable, as his job description required him to carry out face-to-face interviews with job seekers.
1: I mean, asking for reasonable adjustments is something that people should do if they need reasonable adjustments. I don't think removing every single rainbow from a building is at all a reasonable adjustment. I mean, it would be interesting. The guy clearly believes this, right? He clearly believes.
0: Well, this is not the first time he's done it.
1: Indeed.
0: When was it?
1: We did it with Nat West as well, I think.
0: Yeah.
1: But, you know, he clearly believes the seeing the pride flag actively causes him harm, right? He genuinely believes that. But it's not right that he should be able to ask his employer to get rid of it.
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0: That's the Beatles on Schmur FM. You may have heard of them. And paperback writer. Hello, it's Abbott Avenue, your weekly LGBT plus show. Burly Chassis up next. Before that, our last story comes from Pink News. Italy's Catholic Scouts is set to allow LGBT plus scout leaders to join the group for the first time ever as it updates its outdated selection criteria. The Council for the Italian Association of Catholic Guides and Scouts, known as AGESCI, announced the change in a document shared last month. The document said AGESCI has reached the conclusion that emotional orientation and gender identity cannot constitute exclusion criteria in the discernment that community leaders are called upon to exercise when an adult requests to join the association to play an educational role. Which is a long way about going around saying LGBT plus people can actually be leaders here.
1: Yeah, and teachers.
0: Yeah.
1: Exactly. You know, maybe LGBT plus people are human and just like us too.
0: Well, it's...
1: Do you know what? Actually, this is a story about something that's going in the right direction, right? And not all of our stories today, not any of our stories today have been about going in the right direction. So I'm really glad that they are.
0: Well, I do like to try and finish the show on a positive note because it becomes gloom and doom for 2 hours otherwise. And over the Christmas break, what we do is collect as many good stories together to do 2 separate good story shows. And it happens at that time of year. It's very difficult to do it around about now. And I find this particularly interesting because we're talking about the Roman Catholic Church and they struggle with this like nobody's business. And I kind of get it? Yeah, I kind of get the fact that you are talking about an institution that's 2,000 years old that has slowly but surely seen its influence in the world diminish. And actually, slowly but surely, seen certainly in the first world, its congregation membership drop because of the attitude that they had. So, whilst I think of, well, particularly Ratzinger was a bad one, and JP2 wasn't that much better either. But I think since I can't remember the last, but. Who was the last one? Was it Benedict? No.
1: Yes.
0: Yeah.
1: Yeah, wasn't it?
0: I can't, honestly can't remember.
1: I don't pay a huge amount of attention to this. It's terrible, but I don't.
0: Well, no, because I personally think that actually the Roman Catholic Church has managed to drag itself into a total irrelevancy in modern day life. And at that point, are people listening to what they say? Well, it would appear that the tangerine twitler in the White House is certainly listening to Pope Leo.
1: He's quite upset about some of the stuff that Pope Leo said, isn't he?
0: Well, exactly. So, if you ask me at that point, Pope Leo must be speaking sense.
1: Hear, hear.
2: Abba Gabba Doo! Give up now while you're behind.

Wouldn't you like to have fun, fun, fun? How's about a few laughs, laughs? I could show you a good time. Let me show you a

0: Magnificent. Shirley Bassey on Shmoo FM. Hey, Big Spender. Our time has sadly come to an end. I can't believe 2 hours has gone this quick.
1: I know, it's been an awful lot of fun. And I've really enjoyed myself. And I've learned a lot today.
0: It's been an honour. You'll have to come back.
1: I would love to come back. Right. I'm a big fan of Shmoo in general, but Aberdabberdoo is particularly awesome.
0: I'll get a cheap plug in for what's happening in a couple of weeks' time in that case.
1: Go for it.
0: I was in Cambodia in April. And I met up with an organisation called A Beautiful Life Organisation. They're an LGBT plus group, pretty much like Four Pillars in Aberdeen. And I did interviews with three members of their staff. And it's hugely eye-opening and quite surprising in places.
1: Yeah, I can't wait to hear that. That sounds really interesting. Actually, lovely to think about how things are different and how things are the same.
0: Yeah, and a few surprises in there. That's coming up 2 weeks today. Kirsty, it's been an honour.
1: Thank you very much. I've had such a good time, and I would love to come back. Oh, big supporter of Shmoo.
0: You're on. Abba-dabba-doo. That's just about it for now. Thank you so much for your company the last couple of hours. I'm back on Tuesday and Friday for Parker's Packed Lunch. And I'm back with Steph next Sunday for Abba-dabba-doo, 11 a.m, the load of them. During the meanwhile, we'll leave you with the Intruders. Bye for now. Abba-dabba-doo.

0: Walker, get out of here.
1: FM. From the Sky News Centre at 1. The Deputy Prime Minister says he's spoken to the US Vice President and told him he disagrees with his comments over the murder of a university student. 18-year-old Henry Novak was falsely accused of racism by his killer and was handcuffed as he lay dying. J.D. Vance called for righteous anger and claimed his death was because of migration. Former Conservative Chancellor Jeremy Hunt says he should stay out of it.
2: I appreciate that government ministers have to be careful, but what I would say is, not being a government minister, is that I think America has far bigger problems when it comes to race relations than we do. And I don't welcome this kind of intervention at all.
1: Meanwhile, three more people have been charged with violent disorder in Southampton following protests in connection with the teenager's death. It brings the total number charged with disorder in the city to 14. There's a warning that delays in the government's defence spending plan is putting Britain in danger. Former Defence Minister Tobias Elwood has echoed a report by MPs which says it's also undermined the UK's credibility among its allies. At least one person's died after a series of shootings near the Israeli-occupied West Bank. Israeli police say they've killed one of the attackers and are looking for more suspects. The Prime Minister is going to welcome Volodymyr Zelensky, Emmanuel Macron and Friedrich Merz to Downing Street this afternoon. They'll discuss ongoing support for Ukraine as the war with Russia continues. Ukrainian MP Kira Rudik is also hopeful that the leaders will choose a chief negotiator.
3: One of the cases of the meeting of President Zelensky with European leaders would be picking perhaps the negotiator or somebody who may have a chance on bringing Putin to certain kind of deal.
1: And England's cricketers have secured victory over New Zealand on day four of the first test. Gus Atkinson took his tally to 5 wickets to bowl the tourists out for 138 in their second innings at Lord's. Ben Stokes' side have a 1-0 lead going into the second of the three-match contests, which starts at the Oval in 10 days. That's the latest. I'm Jenny Barsby.
4: 2 p.m. It's 2 p.m.

It's 2 p.m. this Tuesday on Shmew, and that means Musical Memories, the show that's designed for the more genteel people in our communities. Songs to take you back, so relax and enjoy.

And there you go, that was Air Supply and two less lonely people in the world. Yeah, good number, that one. And the next one's a good one. It's Hope This Gets You Dancing. This is a little number. It's called Joy to the World.

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1: And there you go, that was Three Dog Night and Joy to the World. Great number, that one. Nice bunch of ones. And this one here, this is one from Alan Jackson, nice country song. This is She Don't Know She's Beautiful from 1992. Alan Jackson.

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That's a classic from Alan Jackson. She Don't Know She's Beautiful. Good number, that one. Good number. And this is one I haven't played this for a long time. This is Ken Booth and Everything I Own.

0: And there you go, that was Ken Booth and everything I own. Because that was covered by, what's his name? Doesn't matter anyway. It was covered by them, a group. Coming up now is Barbados, typically tropical. Yeah.
1: Ladies and gentlemen, this is Captain Tobias Wilcock welcoming you aboard Coconut Airways Flight 3722 Bridgetown, Barbados. We will be flying at an height of 32,000 feet and at an airspeed of approximately 600 miles per hour. Refreshments will be served at takeoff. Kindly fasten your safety belts and refrain from smoking until the end.

And there you go. That was the Monkees and I'm a Believer. I think, what, 1965 or something? That was 65, something like that. Oh. So which course not to do that, but never mind. I'll have to watch what I'm doing anyway. Coming up now is King Creole and Stool Pigeon.

0: It's 2 p.m. It's Tuesday on Shmoo, and that means Musical Memories, the show that is designed for the more genteel people in our communities. Songs to take you back, so relax and enjoy.
1: And there you go, that was King Creole. And Kid Creole, sorry. And Stool Pigeon. Yeah, good number that. And this is one that's come back in 1971. And I remember this well. Yeah, I remember this one well. In fact, it was re-released, wasn't it? It was Children in Need or something. Or Bugsy, whatever. Anyway, this is Tony Christie. This is Wait, I'm a Rubble.

And there you go. That was Boyzone and Gave It All Away. Great number. So long time since I heard it though, but it's good. Still good. Here's a chappie you don't forget him, do you?

Ah, and there you go. That was Tom. Tom the Voice Jones. Tom the Voice, as he's known in Wales. And Help Yourself, yeah. This is a great now. This is a great group. This is from 2004. Was it 2014 here? I think it was before that, but it doesn't matter. This is Van Halen. And I Can't Stop Loving You.

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1: And there you go. That was Bon Jovi. No, it wasn't. That was Van Halen. And I Can't Stop Loving You. Of course it was. Right, I'm going to play this one. This is just from Bruce Gershwin. Remember him? He was wanted to replace the lead singer was the lead singer was on Bruce Gershwin. He passed away. Was it last year? I think he passed away. Anyway, Canadian guy, I believe. And this is a number Rundrick copied. And Rundrick did, and he copied it. This is Every River.

Ah, and that was Bruce Guthrie and Every River. Okay, here's one. This has got our own Annie Lennox on it, and this is a tourist. I only want to be with you.

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1: And there you go. That was a tourist. I only wanted to be with you. And you've been listening to Musical Memories on Shmoo FM 99.8 with me, Dave White. And if you know someone in a care home, if you're connected to a care home, shelter accommodation, day centres, you name it, or even a pensioners group of some sort, and you want to have a request program, just get in touch with Shmoo. It's 01224 515013. Get in touch with Shmoo and say you want to explain to what it is you want. Point a list of requests, and we'll give you your own show. Simple as that. And the show, like today, it will be named, we'll say, Hey, What's Love Show, Request Show. There you go. So that's what it is, 01224 515013. And we'll try and do our best for you. Can't guarantee we'll have all the songs that you want, but we'll certainly do our best to try and get them. And as I say, it's a possibility that we can have a couple of people in the studio take part in the show as well. As simple as that. Right, I'll be here next week, hope you are, so stay tuned. And I'll leave you with this one. This is Ain't Necessarily So from 1984, Bronski Beat.

0: Centre at 2. The Deputy Prime Minister says he disagrees with the US Vice President following his comments about murdered student Henry Novak. The 18-year-old victim was accused by his attacker of racism, which wasn't true, and was arrested as he lay dying. J.D. Vance called for righteous anger and blamed his murder on immigration. David Lammy says he had an amicable conversation with his US counterparts, but made one point very clear.
1: I disagree with him. This has got nothing to do with mass migration. This young man was a Brit. let's be clear about that. And I said, look, Mr. Vice President, you're wrong about this.
0: Authorities have identified one of those behind a shooting close to the Israeli-occupied West Bank that's left at least one person dead. Police say he was a Palestinian, five others were wounded, and there's a search on for other attackers. Meanwhile, Israel's military says it's carried out strikes on Lebanon's capital, Beirut. The Israeli defence minister said these strikes have targeted a terrorist command centre. A group of MPs has criticised the government for delaying the release of its defence spending plan. The Commons Accounts Committee thinks the hold-up has left the country less safe. In sport, England's cricketers have won the first test against New Zealand by 115 runs on day four. Gus Atkinson claimed his fifth wicket to bowl the tourists out for 138 in their second innings at Lords. Captain Ben Stokes says his side adapted well to the weather and to the playing surface.
2: You're never sure what you're going to get presented with in terms of conditions or whatever it may be, and I thought the way that we identified the conditions that was in front of us this week and identified the way that we thought we needed to go about it, we did that very quickly, and I think that's a huge contribution as to why we've came out with the win this week.
0: F1 Championship leader Kimi Antonelli is on pole position as the Monaco Grand Prix gets underway, and Germany's Alexander Zverev is taking on Flavio Cobolli in the men's singles final at the French Open Tennis. That's the latest. I'm Barry Weir.

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Oh my, what an excellent way to open an album. Song that combines guitars and, yes, bagpipes. It's A Long Way to the Top was penned by Angus Young, Malcolm Young and Bon Scott, and it was Scott's signature song. The song tells of a band who have been cheated, robbed and lied to by a dodgy agent, a path that many bands have taken. Now, when they were rehearsing the song, Scott said he used to be in a pipe band back in Scotland. The following day, he went out and bought a set of bagpipes and they incorporated them into the guitar solo as a call and respond. However, the real truth of the story is that Scott had been a drummer in a pipe band and had never played bagpipes before. However, he taught himself to play enough to record the song. Angus Young said of It's a Long Way to the Top, that song summed us up as a band. It was our only because of our audience that we ever got near a studio, certainly not our agent. Harsh words, Angus, harsh but true. It was released as a single in Australia in 1975 and broke into the top 10, although it was rarely played live as the band would have to retune every time they played it. This next one's called A Rock and Roll Singer.

Another simple autobiographical rock song from the pen of Young, Young and Scott. Rock and roll singer is about dreaming of being a rock star. Scott said, "Is it about me? It's about anyone who wants to fulfill a dream." A truly early, underrated song. Now, High Voltage is actually AC/DC's first international release. They'd previously released High Voltage and TNT in Australia, only, in 1975. The band decided to pick the best tracks from these two albums and make this version of High Voltage their first worldwide release. The critics weren't happy, though, and called it a laser release and a new low for rock. But the most important people, the public, bought it in droves, and it sold 3 million copies in America alone. Not bad for what they call a compilation album. Up next, this is The Jack.

Yeah, that one's called The Jack. I think it was the very first AC/DC track that I ever heard, and it still stands the test of time even now. And yes, you probably guessed it, it's about an STD. Bon Scott says, we told the record company it was about a card game, and they believed us. AC/DC, of course, take their music seriously and often finish writing the music before fitting in the lyrics. This is one that they decided to write lyrics that would amuse them. And you'll know that by the ending. When the band played The Jack live, Scott would often change the lyrics to somewhat unsavoury ones and certainly not broadcastable ones. Now, the material for High Voltage was recorded in Sydney between 1974 and 1975 and was produced by the legendary pair Harry Vanda, who had been a member of the Easy Beats, as was George Young, who was also the older brother of Malcolm and Angus. So, a real family affair. Coming up next, this one's called Live Wire.

Ah, that one was called Live Wire and really showcased Bon Scott's voice, so much so that it was the band's set opener right up until Scott's untimely death in 1980. Then it was dropped from the set list, but is a perfect way to close out side one of High Voltage. AC/DC arrived in the UK just as the punk movement was taking hold in the charts, and they've got them gigs, and AC/DC were mistakenly identified as punks. But it didn't faze him. Angus Young said, "At that time, we were giving punk a good name. We would get put on the same bill as punk bands, and they sure got a shock when they started spitting at us, and we spat back." He continued, "We started as a rock band. It's what we do best. We never claimed to be anything else." This is High Voltage by AC/DC on the Iron Man's album Almanac. I'm Dave Ironside and this is Shmoo 99.8 FM. You can also listen online, www.shmoo.org.uk/FM. I wrote to flip this LP over to side two and it opens up with a belter. This is called TNT.

Opening side two of High Voltage is another of my favourite AC/DC tracks, and a song that was released as a single in Australia in 1975, reaching number 19. That was TNT. Song lyrics depict a man's tale of a day in his life, beginning in the sunset on the news, starting fights, being wanted, and not being messed around by the townfolk. Probably autobiographical again. TNT was one of the first songs to feature Bon Scott on vocals. He was a roadie for the band and took over on lead vocals when the band's first singer, Dave Evans, didn't show up for a gig. And the rest, as they say, is history. The band came up with a brilliant and indeed unique way to capture their energy on their live shows on the album, as they went right into the studio to record after live gigs, the result being a very raw but very exciting product, and it was smoothed out in production by Harry Vanda and, of course, George Young. TNT was also used in the video game Tony Hawk's Pro Skating 4 and the 2006 film Talladega Nights. Also been covered many times. Next up for your listening pleasure, this one's called Can I Sit Next to You, Girl?

Can I Sit Next to You, Girl? Was written by the Young Brothers Angus and Malcolm. It had originally been released as a single in Australia in 1974 with Dave Evans in vocals and Colin Burgess in drums, but was then re-recorded for the album with Bon Scott in vocals and Phil Rudd in drums. The original single got to number 19 in the Australian charts. And listen to this, a copy of the original single sold for $4,500, yes, $4,500, in 2012. Can I Sit Next to You, Girl, the original version, is one of only two tracks to feature Evans on vocals, the other being the B-side, which is called Rockin' in the Parlour. Evans was fired from the band by the Young Brothers because he dressed like a glam rocker and was not suitable frontman for AC/DC. Plus, he never turned up for gigs. Can I Sit Next to You, Girl, was also the first song that was ever written by the Young Brothers. Next up on Iron Man's album Almanac, here's a track for you called Little Lover.

That one was called Lover from the album High Voltage by AC/DC, the album that was featuring this month on the Iron Man's album Almanac. Now, Little Lover is one track that really splits the fans, with half of them regarding it as a skip track or a filler, and the other half loving it, especially Scott's vocals and its risky at the time lyrics. AC/DC's lineup for High Voltage was Bon Scott on lead vocals and, as we said earlier, bagpipes, Angus Young on lead guitar, Malcolm Young on rhythm guitar and backing vocals, Mark Evans on bass guitar, and Phil Rudd on drums. In addition, George Young played bass and Tony Correnti played drums on a couple of tracks, including the one you've just heard, Little Lover. The album had two different covers. The Australian version had Angus Young on the cover with a lightning bolt, while the European release had a brightly coloured cartoon collage of Young and Bon Scott.

The penultimate track on the album is a Bon Scott composition called She's Got Balls. Angus Young explained what it's all about. When Bon joined us in 1974, his wife complained that he had never written a song about her. So he wrote this song, She's Got Balls, dedicated to her, and then she promptly left him. Although it was maybe more to do with Scott's drinking that they split up, although they continue to be good friends. Scott said that he wrote She's Got Balls when he was drunk. He said, when I listened back to the next morning, I says, hey, did I do that? Or did I just think that I thought it was pretty good, but I knew that my mother wouldn't approve. Oh, Bon Scott, a legend. We're almost at the end of our trip through High Voltage from AC/DC on the Iron Man's album Almanac with me, Dave Ironside, and the final track on the album is the title track, but we will have a bonus track, so don't go anywhere. High Voltage was first released as a single in Australia in 1975. It was also released in the UK, but not until after Scott's death in 1980, when it peaked at number 48. It's a live favourite and a perfect audience sing-along. This was credited to be the first track that drummer Phil Rudd played on, but in fact it was session drummer Tony Corrente who played on it, but he is uncredited on the sleeve notes, which is terrible. Perfect way to end this fantastic album. Scott's vocals are brilliant and snarling, and Young's guitar is top notch. Right, this is High Voltage, but we'll be back after this one with a bonus track. Enjoy.

So that's essentially that for High Voltage. That is the whole album. But as I say, we've got a compilation. A compilation. A bonus track from the left off the compilation. And this is a band going back to their blues roots. It was released as a single in Australia in 1975, got to number 20. This is Baby Please Don't Go. Thank you for listening to the show. I'm Dave Ironside. This has been Smooth FM with High Voltage from AC/DC. We'll see you again on another show. Until then, Baby Please Don't Go. Yeah.

0: Sky News Centre at 3. The Deputy Prime Minister has revealed he told the US Vice President he was wrong to claim the murder of a student in Southampton was due to issues with immigration. David Lammy has been speaking to his friend in recent days. It's after JD Vance made comments about the death of 18-year-old Henry Novak. The Israeli Prime Minister says he's fighting terrorism on all fronts. Benjamin Netanyahu made the comments at the start of a cabinet meeting after news broke of strikes on Lebanon's capital, Beirut. Israel says it's a response to attacks by Hezbollah, which is backed by Iran. Israel insists the strike was targeted, but Middle East commentator Tarek Ngannou says the size of Beirut makes that pretty difficult.
1: Beirut is an incredibly small city. Most people in that neighborhood have been displaced, and they're 5 to 10 minutes drive from the Rafik Hariri airport. So the idea of even targeted attacks sparing ordinary lives, quite frankly, is not the reality on the ground.
0: Meanwhile, police in Israel say they're looking for more suspects after a series of shootings near the occupied West Bank. One person's died and at least five have been injured, while officers say they killed one gunman. England's cricketers bounced back from their Ashes defeat by getting a 115-run win in the first test against New Zealand. Ben Stokes' side dismissed their opponents for 138 before lunch on day in their chase of 254 at Lords. Head coach Brendan McCullum is pleased with the way they picked up the victory.
2: In a game which was on fast forward, to be able to hold our poise and execute our plans when we needed to and show some smarts when we were required as well. And withstand some pressure. I think we're 110 for eight. You don't win too many test matches from that in the first innings.
0: And employees are being reminded to stick to their workplace rules around sick days, time off and flexible working as the World Cup approaches. Conciliation Service ACAS says while bosses might want to allow more time off to watch matches, it's important for staff not to take advantage. That's the latest. I'm Barry Weir.

You're tuned into Scottish Connections on Shmoo FM. It's good to have you here. I'm Ian, your host. That was the Gaugers with Tatties and Heron. Very traditional, very local, and recorded here in Aberdeen. I've chosen that track to launch the show because it represents a starting point from the oral traditions of fishing and farming communities, pillars of Scottish musical heritage, for our exploration of Scottish musical connections of all kinds, wherever we can find it. The Gaugers had grown out of the Aberdeen folk scene in the 1960s. Tom Spears was the driving force of the folk club from 1962 onwards, and formed the Gaugers with Peter Hall, a dedicated folk song collector, and later Arthur Watson, well-known artist, proponent of Northeast Indigenous culture, and one of the founders of Peacock Printmakers. The three of them were completely committed to reviving the folk repertoire of the Northeast, and even back then they were considered quite hardcore. As evidence, an MC at a concert with the Gaugers on the bill introduced them by saying, "Now, next up are the Gaugers. They're nae to Aberdeen's taste, but you might like them." In a way, calling their output Scottish is far too broad a description. Arthur Watson made this clear in a later interview when he conceded that, quote, "Anything from south of Stonehaven would be considered world music. Broad-mindedness has always been our enemy." Anyway, we're a wee bit more broad-minded here in Scottish Connections. We'll certainly be venturing further south than Stonehaven as we trawl for music with Scottish connections across genres, vocal and instrumental, traditional to contemporary, old Scots through new Scots, having tapped into, so to speak, the taproot of the musical tree that is Scottish music. Let's see what we can find in one of the upper branches. Ah, here's the Young Fathers from Edinburgh. We're well south of Stonehaven already.

Oof. The Young Fathers with their 2023 track, I Saw. The three core members have been playing together since

influence their music, reflecting their diversity and their refusal to be boxed into a single musical category. You'd think that having been together for around 20 years or more, the young fathers would have had to have changed their name by now to Getting On for Middle-Aged Fathers. But if they can keep their energy levels like that, I'd say they're good for a while yet. We've spanned quite a range with those first two tracks, and we're spoiled for choice between those extremes. With so much variety, maybe everything I play won't be to your taste. But if, like me, your musical tastes are varied and you're happy to take a chance with something you've not heard before, welcome on board. I hope you'll enjoy the ride. When I listen to music, I like to know a bit about the singer or performers and something about the song or tune. So I'll sometimes natter on a wee bit about the background and the Scottish connection if that needs to be explained. On with the show. Fergus MacCready is a still young jazz pianist in his 20s, but has been impressing audiences since the release of his first album in 2018, titled Tours, meaning journey in Gaelic. I'm interested in how musicians in genres such as jazz or classical, which do not generally have a Scottish dimension, express, if they do, their Scottish background. In Fergus's case, with titles like Forest Floor, Cairn, Snowcap, and The Unfurrowed Fields, it's not difficult to guess where his inspiration comes from. His journey started when he was growing up near Strathbeffer in Easter Ross. Where has it taken him? Song titles are one thing, but how do they sound? Here's a track called Climb Through Pinewood. What do you hear when you listen to it?

Fergus MacCready with Climb Through Pinewood from his 2025 album The Shealing. I'm sure I heard bagpipes in there somewhere, but how he got them through the piano keys, I've no idea. If that had you thinking about trees, open air and the freedom to roam, Shobin Miller's version of A Pound a Week Rise paints a very different picture. It's a 1960s song that protested against conditions in the mining industry and was written by Durham miner and singer Ed Pickford. It's been covered many times, mainly by English performers, but in fact, the pit closures imposed by the then National Coal Board chairman, Lord Rubens, hit Scotland disproportionately hard. 43 pits closed in the three-year period between 1963 to 1965. Now, when we're debating how best to transition from one energy source to another, the abrupt unjustness of those closures without regard to the economic survival of the miners and their families is staggering to contemplate. It's fitting, therefore, that Dick Gochan, for one, and Shobin Miller have kept this song alive in Scotland.

£1 a week rise from Shobin Miller's 2017 album Strata. You're listening to Scottish Connections on Shmoo FM. This is the part of the show where I give you the chance to spot a not-so-obvious Scottish connection to a track. I'll ease you in by telling you the artist and the name of the track this time. It's Joan Baez singing Money for Floods, a sad song about the swelling of a river and the swelling of a belly. Here she is. But what's the Scottish connection?

0: No prizes here, I'm afraid, but award yourself a point if you knew that Joan Baez's mother was a Scot. Yes, her own mother, also called Joan, was born into a Quaker family in Edinburgh and emigrated to America as a child. She grew up to be a lifelong pacifist and lived to be 100, so it's easy to see where Joan's principled anti-war commitment came from. There is a more specific connection to Aberdeen, though. Extra points if you knew that Money for Floods was sung at 1999 concert at HMT, where Joan shared a programme with the celebrated English folk singer Eliza Carthy. Joan's also expressed her strong connection to Scotland through numerous visits and recordings of Scots traditional songs. I think it's fair to say that she thoroughly deserves her status as Scottish connected, and I'm sure that we'll use that connection again to listen to her in the future. I said at the top of the show that we'll be exploring all genres. That used to be simple enough, choosing from folk, jazz, classical, rock and pop, with dashes of country and western, blues and electronica thrown in. But proliferating subgenres, crossovers and fusions make for a complicated but fascinating musical terrain to negotiate. But let's dip our toe into one such, technofolk. Wounded Knee is not the name of a group, but the performing name of Drew Wright from Leith, who is, and I quote, inspired as much by minimal techno and folk forms as he creates a strange and timeless Janus music that looks both to the chants, ballads, shanties and work songs of the old and the mechanised minimalism of the new, future primitive music. It's still the physicality of Scottish landscape that inspires the title, though. This is The Corries Hold the Snow.
1: What is your idea of north? To what places do you go? To the lands beyond the forth?

Wounded Knee. I like that, not least because I hear echoes of who I had thought was inimitable, the wonderfully eccentric Ivor Cutler, who we'll bring to future shows. Now, Ivor is someone who is a subgenre all of his own. Time now for a bit of Gaelic. The US-based quintet Iabal recently played in Aberdeen. Oh, by the way, I'll try in future shows to let you know what's coming up rather than what you missed. Too late this time, but I'm sure Iabal will be back. And for what's on in the art scene in general in Aberdeen, why not tune into the Culture Club with Rihanna on Fridays from 3 to 4. The young members of Iabal all have a background in traditional music and bring it together with a typical West Coast sound. I like the sentiments behind Bear Suri. I hope I'm not pronouncing that too badly. It means take greetings from me. I suppose in English we might say pass on my regards, but I like the idea of physically carrying a greeting from someone over the hill in a backpack to give to someone in the next valley

From their 2019 album, This Is How the Ladies Dance. That was Iable with Bear Suri. Closer to home now, and time to focus on a young local artist. This week it's Callum Bowie, hailing from Bankery. He's already played at Glastonbury and Belladrum and toured extensively. Callum's has also received the Scottish Breakthrough Artist of the Year Award at the Scottish Music Awards. This is from his 2025 album, Through the Window. Here is Dream of My Own.

Callum Bowie with Dream of My Own. There was a verse near the end there which went, I phone my mother, she tells me that she worries. She loves me no matter what I do. She said she's scared the way I grew up in a hurry. Said, I'm doing my best for you. Callum's concerns are about the experiences of becoming an adult. Family, travelling, trying new things, breaking rules, exploring relationships. He seems to typify younger songwriters with his uncertainty about what to explore, whether to be optimistic or despairing about the future, questioning self-worth and identity. Callum was only 23 when that track was written. It'll be interesting to see how his writing evolves. Good luck, Callum. Now, if you're a bit hashed and would like a wee seat, why not take a few minutes to slow down and let Duncan Chisholm's Unknown Air take away some tension. Duncan had a long association as a fiddler with Runrig before forming Wolfstone in 1989, but over the years has released a number of solo albums. This tune, simply entitled Unknown Air, is thought to have originated in Skye and was first published in 1784. It does something to me. How about you?

I'm not quite sure why that brings a tear to my eye. Somehow I'm more often moved by an instrumental rather than a vocal track, and the Scots fiddle leads the pack in tear-jerking, for me at least. When I was a kid, my granny used to say, well, one of them, I had two, don't laugh. Not everybody has two, I was lucky. My sister and I distinguished ours by size, so we had a wee granny and a big granny. And it was the wee granny who used to say with a sigh when she heard a sad tune or song, aye, it would bring a tear to the eye of a Wally Dug. Wally Dugs, if you're younger and perhaps not familiar, are China dogs, usually golden spaniels. They often came in pairs and sat at either end of mantelpieces, guardians of the hearth. Their heyday was Victorian and Edwardian times, but I remember a few survivors still on mantelpieces in the 1960s. But let's leave the Wally Dugs to do their own thing. If you had a wee weep listening to that, it's okay. It's okay. It should help. When Scots move abroad, they can take their music heritage with them or wholeheartedly embrace that of their new home. Callum Kerr and Chris Andrucci are both Scots who've ended up as pals in Nashville. Callum arrived via a career in modelling and acting before becoming drawn into the Tennessee country music scene. Chris via a university exchange trip in the States that started his love affair with the genre. Judging by this number, they have been thoroughly tamed by Tennessee.

I'm ending this first show with a track from Martin Bennett's album Grit. Martin was a piper, multi-instrumentalist, composer, and proponent of fusing electronic and modern dance rhythms with traditional Scottish songs. He tragically died far too young from cancer at only 33. While putting Grit together, he was too ill to play himself, apart from sampled clips from previously recorded work. If you've not heard Grit before, you'll get some idea of the complexity of Bennett's productions from this track, Blackbird. What he's done is to sample a 1985 recording of Aberdeen-born Scots ballad singer Lizzie Higgins' song, What a Voice, What a Voice, originally sung unaccompanied, but with Lizzie's bagpipe-like cadences. And behind the vocals are variously layered orchestral strings, bagpipes, synthesizers, a tribal drum beat, and if you've a very good sound system, you might just pick up Gregorian chants. I wonder what Lizzie would have made of it. I hope you've enjoyed this first edition of Scottish Connections. I'll be back soon to explore some more of them. Here's Martin Bennett with Blackbird. It's a slow start.

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1: From the Sky News Centre at 4, the Deputy Prime Minister says he told the US Vice President he's wrong when the pair spoke on the phone about the murder of a teenager in Southampton. JD Vance had posted that mass migration was to blame for the killing of Henry Novak, who was handcuffed and wrongly accused of racism as he lay dying from a stab wound. Meanwhile, there's going to be a full review into the laws which allow people to carry ceremonial knives. Some have called for Sikhs to lose the right to carry a kirpan, which police think could have been used by the murderer Vikram Digwa. Dabindrajit Singh from the Sikh Federation UK says the reaction from politicians carries real risks for his community.
2: As the prosecutor said, this is not about Sikhism, this isn't about racism, it's about murder. And Digwa murdered Henry, and he therefore deserves exactly what he got. But the Sikh community don't deserve what we're getting from politicians.
1: The Israeli Prime Minister says he is fighting terrorism on all fronts. Benjamin Netanyahu made the comments at the start of a cabinet meeting after news broke of strikes on Lebanon's capital, Beirut. MPs have warned that the government's delay in releasing plans for defence spending is undermining the UK's credibility among allies. The Public Accounts Committee says the hold-up in publishing the defence investment plan is squandering opportunities to modernise the armed forces. It's also doubtful a £6 billion fleet of armoured Ajax vehicles will ever be combat ready. Former Defence Minister Tobias Elwood says it's a bad situation.
3: No new money means no contracts can be signed, and everything from hunter-killer submarines, cyber defences, even secure satellites, Skynet, is still in its bubble wrap sitting on the ground. So delays in upgrading our UK defence is now putting the country in danger.
1: And England's cricketers have enjoyed a 115-run victory over New Zealand on day four of the first test. Gus Atkinson took his tally to 5 wickets to bowl the tourists out for 138 in their second innings at Lord's. That's the latest. I'm Barry Weir.

What a great tune. Great stanky bass line there. Nick Hayward with Warning Sign. Before that, we had Do You Know by Secret Affair. This is They Don't Make Them Like That Anymore. I'm your host, Megan. And for the next hour, I've got classic tunes, a lot of upbeat kind of dancey stuff, to be honest. We've got some German dance music coming up. But I'm starting off with a bit of Italo disco. It's been fantastic for this week. We've been having nice and hot. It's Kano with I Need Love.

kind of song that makes you feel like you've had three cups of coffee. Makes you hyper. Makes you actually wash all the dishes for once. Kano with I Need Love. And next up, we've got Grace Jones with a cover of Roxy Music. It's Love Is the Drug.

interesting track there from Peter Godwin, Emotional Disguise. It's giving me a bit of Ultravox, a bit of Brian Ferry, and a little bit of Blame It On The Boogie. I don't know if anybody else is hearing that or not. Next up, I've got a track from a German singer called Angela. It's very hard to find any information about this, and I actually thought initially that it might be AI. It doesn't sound it at all, but it's one of those things where it's... All the information about it says it was released in 2019 or 1985, I believe. And multiple times I've come across artists on Spotify that have no biographies. And it says it's from 1982, but it's obviously an AI tune. There's no history. And it's very frustrating. Luckily, this isn't the case. I love this tune. I've been listening to it a lot over the past few weeks. It's another one that's been getting me to clean the house a bit better. It's I Got a Little Love by Angela.

hidden gem of a track there. Angela with I Got a Little Love was not released in 2019. It was a vinyl released in 2019. So if you'd like to get it, you can get it that way. Next up, I've got another track from Germany. It's DAF with Absolute Body Control.

Camouflage with Winner Takes Nothing. I have been searching for that song for years. I follow a lot of music content on Instagram, and quite frequently Camouflage pop up with, what is it, The Great Commandment, I think it is, a song that doesn't really grab me, but every time I see them I think, do I not like a song by you guys? I'm sure I do. And I'm not that invested, so I don't do a big deep dive, but I skim, and I never find the song, and I think, I'll leave it, I'm sure it'll come to me in a few months, or maybe a few years. Not that invested. Well, I was on Spotify, and the song, there was a song that shuffled from Camouflage, from the album Voices and Images, and I saw the album cover, and I thought, it looks really familiar, and I clicked on the album cover, and I saw Winner Takes Nothing, and it was in my favourites the entire time. It's been in my favourites for years. I've been hunting for it, and it was sitting there the whole time. Very frustrating. Got time for two more tracks. Going through to the 90s now with Madonna, Sky Fits Heaven.

Madonna with Sky Fits Heaven. That's us at the end of the show. I hope you've enjoyed it. You can tune in on Thursdays, 4 to 5pm, or you'll hear the repeat on Sunday at 4 to 5pm as well, or you can go to mezcloud.com/shmooFM, where it'll be uploaded after this show. Next up, Glenn Christie's in, and he's playing some interesting music. I'm looking really forward to hearing it, but I'm ending with a Kate Bush song. I played a track from Kate Bush a couple of weeks ago on the album The Sensual World. And I'm not somebody that listens to a lot of Kate Bush normally. I do like a few of her songs, but I've never really gone really into her albums. So I was sitting listening to The Sensual World and really enjoying it. And I heard this one song where my ears pricked up like a dog. I could hear this bass line and I thought, that sounds familiar. That sounds like Mick Karn of Japan. And then I remembered that he did collaborate with Kate Bush. And what a bass line in this track. It's got lovely trumpet kind of bass, fretless of course. It is brilliant. Its heads were dancing. Until the next time.

0: From the Sky News Centre at 5, Teddy Vance has been told he was wrong to blame the murder of student Henry Novak on mass migration. The Deputy Prime Minister says he's spoken to the US Vice President after he was falsely accused by his attacker of racism. The 18-year-old was arrested as he lay dying in Southampton in December. Dabindrajit Singh from the Sikh Foundation says there have been attacks on his community every day since Vikram Digwal was sentenced because of the reaction from politicians.
1: A man went to a gym and a group said, "We're going to hang you from your turban." Children at school, pensioners have been attacked in the park. There are vigilantes out there simply because of the political rhetoric.
0: The Ukrainian president's in Britain for talks with the Prime Minister and the leaders of France and Germany. Volodymyr Zelensky is expected to discuss Ukraine's needs, including air defences and wider European security. Lebanon state-run news agency says two people have been killed and 11 wounded in an Israeli strike on Beirut. Benjamin Netanyahu claims it was in retaliation for the Iranian-backed Hezbollah militant group firing at northern Israel earlier. Donald Trump's told US media a peace deal with Iran is very close. The American president also revealed he thinks Iran's supreme leader, who's thought to be in hiding, is very seriously injured. England's cricketers have won the first test against New Zealand by 115 runs on day four. Gus Atkinson claimed his fifth wicket to bowl the tourists out for 138 in their second innings at Lord's. Captain Ben Stokes says his side adapted well to the weather and playing surface.
2: You're never sure what you're going to get presented with in terms of conditions or whatever it may be, and I thought the way that we identified the conditions that was in front of us this week and identified the way that we thought we needed to go about it, we did that very quickly, and I think that's a huge contribution as to why we've came out with the win this week.
0: And F1 Championship leader Kimi Antonelli made it 5 wins in a row with victory at an eventful Monaco Grand Prix. Lewis Hamilton finished second after the race was paused with 10 laps to go due to the breakup of the road surface. That's the latest. I'm Barry Weir.

Hello, Walls by Align and LED from Forza Horizon 6. Welcome to the Alt F Forecast Show on Shmoo FM 99.8 FM, a radio show all about gaming, video games, computer games, mobile games, and even some tabletop games. I'm your host Tanya, and I'll be here giving you the latest and greatest in gaming, as well as some of my own personal opinions on some of the games I have played. If you want to get in touch, you can contact the show on Instagram at altfforecast, that's A-L-T-F, the number 4, C-A-S-T, as well as the show email altfforecast@shmoo.org.uk. I'm live every Sunday at 5pm BST, and if you ever miss a show, I try to get it posted on the Shmoo FM Mixcloud as soon as possible after the show. And on that, thank you so much to anyone who listened to my 50th show. It was a long one, but I'm very proud of it and I got some great feedback. So I will for sure be doing more of that in the future. And if you still haven't listened to it, to the 3-hour celebration, you can find that on the Shmoo FM Mixcloud or the Alt F Forecast Mixcloud if you are looking for more of my shows specifically, as they're all posted on there as well. Now, in the future, at some point, I will be covering Dead as Disco because I have been playing that game and absolutely loving it, so I can't wait till the full game comes out. So from Dead as Disco, this is my favourite song so far, Echolocators.

Such a good song. Echolocators from Dead as Disco. And again, one show in the future, I will make sure to cover that game because it's so good and I've been like really enjoying it. I'm not very good, but I will be covering that one in a future show. We are now in summer showcase season, where everyone is dropping game trailers, updates, and new information on what feels like every new and upcoming game. For this week, and probably the next couple of weeks, I'm going to be covering as many of these as I possibly can, giving you the rundown on the actual showcase, what it was all about, and why they have it, as well as some of my personal favourite games showcased in each. But yeah, there's heaps, so if you like any kind of game, there's going to be a showcase that is for you. There's like mobile-specific ones, I think they might be later on in the year, but yeah, and there's ones for PlayStation, one for Xbox. I think the Xbox one is actually on tonight after this show, so

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Explore the mystical sanctuary of the old well and reconnect with your childhood friends while solving environmental puzzles. 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Hips and Noses, a cafe management simulation game where in a sleepless world, Mila is the only one who dreams. She runs a cafe that restores lost memories, serve guests by day, and battle in nightmares by night to collect the memory flower. 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There's a demo available for this one too. A classic block stacking Tetris-y game, now with a shotgun. Jump between first-person carnage and 2D puzzle action to clear away blocks in this unique hybrid roguelike. Every kill shapes the game board. A really cool combination of games there. It is very strange. I don't think I've seen something like this before. Like where it's a mix between literally a Tetris-style game and a first-person shooter. And it's such a contrast in views of games, but it looks really cool. Yeah. Lunar Radio. Lunar and radio is spelt without the A, so it's a funny spelling. Lunar Radio Taxi is what it's called, sorry. And Lunar and Radio are spelt without the A, so if you're looking it up, it's difficult to find. But yeah, the demo is available for this one as well. It blends drifting and rhythm into an exhilarating space-time adventure. Slide and boost your way through the solar system to the beat of Brazil's best DJs and earn big as an interplanetary taxi pilot trying to pay an infinite debt in this hyper-capitalistic Brazzafunk future. Amazing looking game. It was really cool. So many of these games are really unique, and I mean, I think that comes with being an indie game. A lot of them push themselves more to be just something new and something that stands out, and you can really see that a lot in a lot of these showcases. Sloppy Forgeries is a fast-paced, competitive painting game. Practice your skills by butchering iconic masterpieces in one of the few drawing games that actually measures accuracy, pixel by pixel, in real time. A fun game to play with your friends, that one. Being Food, a knowledge-based puzzle game in the shape of a 3D platformer. In this puzzle platformer, you play as Ulala, in what starts seemingly like any other normal bird day. Talk to crazy characters in this wacky island world to learn new mechanics to help Ulala maneuver her way through the day. The art style on that one is so weird and so strange, and I loved it so much, so I can't wait till it comes out. And last from the showcase is Anomalith, a survival third-person shooter set in Japan, steeped in the atmosphere of liminal spaces and retro aesthetics. To search for her missing friend, a girl steps into a world writhing with anomalies. So yeah, that's from the 6-1 Indie Showcase, but there was heaps in it, so for sure go check that one out. The next showcase is the Mix Showcases, or the Media Indie Exchange Showcases. They help to... I just coughed and I made it worse. One second. Okay, I'm fine. The Media Indie Exchange Showcases help to raise visibility for developers and publishers from around the world through online and in-person formats, including a Steam event page for games in both the online and on-site showcases. So here are a few of the games. Raji Kali Yuga. 6 years after the Great War, destiny bleeds into prophecy as gods and mortals blur. Raji, the warrior of faith, and Darsh, the dreamwalker, face... Give me a second. Mahab Alashuras, I think I said that right. Wrath as he tears open Heaven's Gate, unleashing a Kaliyugan age where every choice can unmake the universe. I'm not really a third-person action kind of gal, but I really like the use of the animated cave paintings and the vibrancy of them in this trailer, especially compared to the way more realistic graphics of the actual game. A great contrast that made it super interesting, especially for me, who's not usually interested in realistic games. So it was a fun addition. Breathe Edge 2. Sent on a reckless mission,

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Tenebris Somnia. A demo is available for this one. It is a 2D retro survival horror game with live-action cutscenes created by an award-winning film crew from Argentina. Unveil the depths of a disturbing story by solving puzzles and fighting horrible creatures. There's something about having live-action like cutscenes in games that really is like unnerving, and I don't know what it is. I think it's because I'm so used to seeing games like not have that whenever there's like a cutscene with like real people in it, it's like jarring, but I think that really adds to that game. And it looks really cool. Rover Ride is a run-based exploration game in which you control a rover unit tasked with a rescue mission on an uncharted alien planet. Your goal is to follow the distress signal of a crashed spaceship and find its lost crew. The further you explore, the more you'll unravel a strange secret buried beneath the surface of this beautiful, hostile world. And Ball Game. Aim, bounce, smash, and grind your way through Ball Game, a ballsy physics platformer where you are the ball. Compete in challenging tournaments, speed-driven heists, and physics-bending courses where the precision of golf meets the speed of pinball. That was a pretty cool game. And lastly, we have the State of Play. The PlayStation showcase about new games coming to PlayStation. First up, Until Dawn 2. Our cast this time is a crew of ghost hunters, the faces behind the wildly popular paranormal channel Dead True, only they've never actually seen anything supernatural. The scares they're known for are staged, but all that changes when, for the very first time, they come face to face with real horrors and must start living up to their reputation to survive Until Dawn. I love these games. I hate playing them because I'm bad at making decisions, and that's all these games are. But I love to watch people play them, so I'm looking forward to that one. Banjo the Chef, a cooking simulation and adventure game that follows Banjo from Dave the Diver during his youth on the road to becoming a sushi master. Travel through cities across Asia and experience the joy of cooking firsthand as you follow Banjo's journey and learn unique local cuisines. Kimuri is an all-new IP created by artists and developers from around the world. Born from the collision of different cultures, values, instincts, and creative visions, players become yokai hunters and use the Fox Window, a power that lets them see what ordinary people cannot, to uncover hidden anomalies lurking within Kimuri's city. By forming contracts with the yokai and wearing their powers as possession apparel, players can change their appearances, their combat style, and the way they move through the city. Run through a chaotic vertical city where life and death, reality and the paranormal overlap, alone or with up to two friends in online co-op. And probably the most important one from this PlayStation State of Play was God of War Laufey. Death was supposed to be the end, but for Laufey, or Faye, warrior and wife to Kratos, a new adventure is just beginning. Awakening unexpectedly in a strange land after her funeral, Faye discovers the plans she put in place to protect Kratos and Atreus are now at risk.
To save the ones she loves, Faye must fight through the afterlife of the gods, where ruthless gods from across mythology vie for power in a land overflowing with dangerous magic. Friend of the show, Chris, was absolutely losing it when he saw this announcement. He's a huge fan, and so did many other fans of the series. I'm just a huge fan of the gelatinous cube that was in the trailer, Frank. He really stole the show in every scene he was in. I was a big fan of that guy. But yeah, that's all from the showcases for now. But yeah, there's heaps more in all of those showcases, so be sure to check them out. But this is, from God of War, this is Memories of Mother.

Memories of Mother from God of War. And now we're on to some new games that have been released in the past couple of weeks. So, first up, we have one that literally just came out a couple of days ago. On Together Summer Studies DLC. The perfect way to bring summer into your workspace, this DLC introduces a new way to focus. You can now connect with your friends, make art, focus on work, studies or exercise, all while drinking from a coconut on your floaty in the ocean. This also includes customizable floaties, 3 new pets, 10 unique sharks to fish, summer fits, new desk items, new water focus activities, and an exclusive summer playlist, and that was released on PC. I'm a big fan of that game. It's one of my favorites to have just on in the background, and it'll run like a timer whilst you're doing work, so it's really cool to keep track of things. Phenopolis is a story-driven puzzle adventure set in a hand-painted 3D world made of cardboard. Solve a wide range of a wide variety of puzzles and help Felix end the leader's oppressive influence in a resonant dystopian city inspired by avant-garde art. And that was released on PC. Coffee Talk to, I just noticed there's a ladybug in the studio. I'll be fine, I'm sure. It won't attack me. Coffee Talk Tokyo, the newest entry in the beloved series, set in a late-night cafe in Tokyo, brew drinks, meet humans and yokai, and experience heartfelt stories in a cozy, story-rich world. And that was released on PC, Xbox, PS5, and Switch. Table Flip Simulator. This physics-based puzzler allows you to unwind as you throw or smash items with hilarious effects. From working as a barista to becoming the president of Antarctica, you can go beyond flipping the table. The world is yours to wreck. And that was released on PC, Xbox, PS5 and Switch. Walk the Frog. Guide Froggo through a world on sticky notes and relax while solving the puzzle of his journey home to find his best friend Buddy. Meet quirky animal friends, solve satisfying puzzles, help one another, and relax in this cozy, heartwarming adventure with an intuitive drag-and-drop puzzle style. And that was released on PC and Mac. Paralives is a sandbox life simulation game with a great cast of townies to meet, as well as a vibrant open-world town to explore and make your own. You will feel right at home should you choose to embark. And that was released on PC and Mac. That's been a really big one. People have been really enjoying the character creator in that one and just everything you can do in the game. So if you're a fan of Sims, you might like that game. 007 First Light. Earn the number in this thrilling espionage action-adventure game from IO Interactive. Follow James Bond as a young, resourceful and sometimes reckless recruit in MI6's training program and discover an origin story of the world's most famous spy. Released on PC, Xbox, PS4 and 5, Switch and Switch 2. Released on everything there. One Move Away is a 3D first-person puzzle game that blends puzzles with packing vehicles. Players experience packing at various stages of life, each level offering their own challenges. Master the art of packing by completing every objective. And that was released on PC, Xbox, PS5, Switch and Switch 2. And last up we have Mina the Hollower. Take control of Mina, a renowned hollower, hurtling into a desperate mission to rescue a cursed land. Whip foes, burrow through the ground and explore a pixel-perfect world in a brand new game from the developers who brought you Shovel Knight. And that was released on PC, Xbox, PS5, Switch and Switch 2. And there was so much more that weren't included, but because I'm spending so much time on these showcases, I just gave you some of the best ones. So, yeah. From Mina the Hollower, this is a cinematic intro.

cinematic intro from Men of the Hollower. A really cool old school like Game Boy sounding soundtrack there, and it's really cool, so I'd recommend you listen to it. Games Radar have compiled a list of what they believe to be the 25 best original video game soundtracks, your OSTs created specifically for a game. I never played a lot of the classics or a lot of the popular games, so we can hopefully learn a little something together. At number 16, it was Sonic the Hedgehog 2. At 15, it was Super Mario 64. At number 14, it was Halo 3. And last time, at number 13, it was The Legend of Zelda Ocarina of Time. This week, at number 12, it's Dark Souls. 2011 dark fantasy action role-playing game series developed by From Software and published by Bandai Namco. A spiritual successor to From Software's Demon's Souls, the game is the first in the Dark Souls series, and it is being cited as being one of the best video games ever made, with critics praising the depth of its combat, intricate level design, and use of flavor text. Also, like, people were, like, complaining because it was, like, one of the hardest games that they'd ever played at the time. So, I mean, you win some, you lose some, but everyone seemed to love it. The music was composed by Motoi Sakuraba, and while this isn't my preferred genre of game, the music fits so well to all of the eerie, boss battle-y, grim, dark, sad vibes of this seemingly dead, hopeless world that's just full of boss fight after boss fight. And I've never really enjoyed games like that, but I can appreciate the soundtrack and how well it fits into that genre. This is the most played song on the album online. And it's not a boss theme, which I was surprised about because I always hear people talking about the boss music. But this is Gwyn, Lord of Cinder from Dark Souls. Enjoy.

Okay, egg on my face. It is a boss. It's like the boss theme, actually. Funnily enough, because I looked it up and I was like, that's a person's name, and that surely that's a boss theme. I literally was just like, yeah, it's like the boss theme, actually. It's the last one from the game, so yeah. Gwyn, Lord of Cinder from Dark Souls. The other one said boss theme next to it, so I was like, this one's not a boss theme then. But yeah, very clearly is the boss theme of the game. Explains why it was so popular. But yeah. So now we're on to part two of this week's showcase, starting with the Black Voices in Gaming Showcase, spotlighting new games, exciting updates, and demos from talented Black creators around the world. 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A spiritual Mancala roguelike where every marble shapes the board and your fate. Every pit is a choice and every marble a desperate prayer. I just thought this was a really cool take on Mancala because it's a very simple game. And this just adds a whole new like roguelite or rogue, oh, I can't remember. I think it's roguelite spin on the game. And I think it's a really fun thing to do. Truckcoon is supporting me from another world. That's a very long title. Your truck is magic, and you now owe a soul debt to the buff isekai elf girl living in your head. Run over pedestrians as Truckcoon and make deliveries and defeat the Skeleton King across two worlds in this chaotic run-based anime driving game. Lots going on there, but people have been having lots of fun making just like quirky, fun anime games. And I think this is a really cool example of one. Duppy Detective Tasha. A demo is available for this one as well. Help Tasha unravel the case of a heinous murder and find her cell phone in this point-and-click mystery adventure based off of Caribbean folklore. Roller Girl. This one's been on my list for a long time. Choose your own vibe in this slice-of-life adventure. While exploring a small town on rollerblades, use your MP3 player to set the mood for your summer. Run errands for quirky neighbours and get entangled in local drama and stumble into a teenage romance. What I think is really cool in that game is setting the music changes the atmosphere like completely. So you could put on like a sad song and it could like start raining or something like that. And I think that's a really cool mechanic to have in a game. Scrubbin' Trouble is out now, a cooperative roguelike where you can go solo or team up with up to four players in online multiplayer to slash, smash, and scrub your way through dangerously dirty stages. Use strategy and teamwork to clean up nasties and take down the four filths of the apocalypse. I love cleaning games, which is funny because I hate cleaning. It's my least favorite thing to do. but I love cleaning games. They're really relaxing. But yeah, you'll always see them on my wish list. And last up from this one is The Rabbit Hole. And there's a demo available for this one as well. Nurture your farm by day and defend your haul of crops from the thieving trash panda posse at night. This farming and tower defense roguelite challenges you to grow powerful and symbiotic defenses to battle tough critters and rebuild your hometown one haul at a time. Then we have the Latin American Game Showcase, highlighting the best and brightest games and developers from Latin America. Exclusive announcements, world premieres, never-before-seen games, new updates, reveals, and demos. I absolutely loved this showcase. So many great games that I can't wait to get and play. Croak and Solve. 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
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Forget the stress of survival in this cozy open world sim. You don't fight nature, you join it. Build your dream cabin piece by piece, cook complex meals with crops you watered yourself, and fill your photo album with rare wildlife. A serene experience where the only enemy is inefficiency. I am a huge fan of the game 7 Days to Die, but I would love it if there weren't so many zombies all the time trying to kill you, you know? And this is exactly that. In fact, there's none, I'd say. There's no zombies in this game. But it's still you crafting and building a house and seeing wildlife, and it's really cool, and it was really nice to see. And Ghostless. Lead an uprising against AI in a post-apocalyptic world where you're never sure who's human and who's machine. Scavenge for resources and find survivors to grow your base. Root out android infiltrators and lead the resistance in a unique hybrid of 2.5D action-adventure and colony building. Then we have the Woman-Led Games Showcase, celebrating the games and studios built by the women shaping this industry, showcases, interviews, and the studios pushing the medium forward. I also really like this showcase. It's one of my favourites every year. And has such a wide range of games. Tree Planter, Plant Real Trees, is out now, an interactive woodland that changes with the seasons. Piece together a small grove of trees, watches their roots blossom under the soil. It features a soothing interactive toy box for fans of games like Summer House and Tiny Glade. Piece together a woodland in playful Lego-like ways, and procedural creatures turn your grove into a living landscape. You get to learn about the natural world above and below, and for every copy sold, they plant a real-life tree. And they said that if they somehow managed to sell a bunch, because they weren't convinced, but they were like, if it manages to happen, we sell heaps and heaps and heaps, and we can't keep up with planting these trees, then they said they're going to start sowing wildflowers just wherever they go. Which is a really cool thing to add to your game. Schrodinger's Call is out now. 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Every Wednesday is a laundromat,
every Wednesday, and Stories That Stay. So you join Hideki in a small laundromat in the heart of a restless metropolis, where smartphones are not allowed and strangers slowly become part of each other's lives. An absolutely beautiful looking game that doesn't come out till 2027, but I can just tell that I'm going to be thinking about it the whole time. Come to My Party, also has a demo available. Jimin dreams of finally having her first birthday party, but what begins as a childhood wish unravels into social pressure, fragile friendships, family expectations, and consequences that hit closer than you'd like. Join Jimin in this coming-of-age story where every choice carries weight. And we have Abigail. In this narrative-focused game, Abigail must navigate her splintered friend group and explore vibrant, handcrafted neighbourhoods, each with their own unique way of playing the ubiquitous folk game, Azulejo. Wander through kiln-based tactile streets, every surface, felt, clay, collage, papier-mâché and glass, is captured through a blend of photogrammetry, stop-motion and a quiet touch of magic. The city feels alive, stitched together from handmade memories. Such a wonderful style in this game that just makes you want to make things with the same amount of heart and effort that they did. Amazing. And we have We Junk Artists, a collage and guess multiplayer game for up to 6 players. Enjoy collaging ordinary items into outside-the-box masterpieces, guess each other's creations, and unleash your wild imagination around the campfire. Here, everyone is an artist. And now, I'll leave this one to next week, actually. I'll just put on the next song. This is Elbow Grease from Scrubbin' Trouble. Enjoy.

elbow grease from scrubbing trouble. And now we're on to our news from the past couple of weeks. I'm going to have to go quite fast, but starting off strong with the classic Minecraft news. With the most recent Minecraft Live event, it was announced that the Chaos Cubed update will be dropping on June 16th. As well as this, they also announced Minecraft Dungeons 2 featuring the Deep Dark with all new Twisted Warden. An absolute unit. Absolutely huge. Huge Minecraft movie news as well. It will be called a Minecraft Movie Squared and will feature Matt Berry in a non-villager role, and Kirsten Dunst will be there playing Alex. And if that's not enough, we also got a sneak peek at the third game drop that will happen later this year, featuring a new biome, the Dappled Forest, filled with poplar trees, with red, orange, and yellow leaves, and the new light beige wood. As well as red shrubs. They're really cute. A new structure was introduced to the abandoned camp, and with this comes the addition of wool stairs and slabs. A huge addition for builders. There have been heaps of times that I've had a block that I just wished was a slab, and they're now adding it for wool, which is great. This game drop will be available to try out late summer, and I can't wait. Mountain climbing game Cairn is a great game with an amazing soundtrack, but to me they have just become even more cool. I love quirky pieces of merch, and Cairn have collaborated with Mighty Merch to allow you to create a t-shirt of your ascent up the mountain, showing the path you took as well as how long the journey was. A really cool way to make game merch that makes it, like, it makes me want to play the game just based on the merch. So, I mean, that appears to be doing its job. Steam Deck prices skyrocket with the regular 512 gigabyte model going from $549 to $789, and the 1 terabyte from $649 to $949, an increase of nearly 50%. Valve have said that Steam Deck itself hasn't changed, but these new prices reflect the current state of component costs and other global logistical challenges across the industry as a whole. And I do wish that wasn't the case. I understand that it is the case, but it just sucks that people have to pay significantly more for exactly the same thing, and it's a wild price increase as well. But yeah, Discord is adding spatial audio support for voice channels, so you can hear your friends as if you were talking next to each other in the same room, or as if you sent them to the Shadow Realm, aka the corner of the room. Presumably they're doing this to make it easier to distinguish between different people talking in the call, which honestly is great, because when all of my American friends start talking at the same time, it's hard for me to quickly detect who is saying what. So I think this could be something really cool. CD Projekt Red made a little bit of a slip up by accidentally leaking its own storefront. That'll happen on these big jobs. But because of this, they have in fact confirmed that they are working on The Witcher 3 Wild Hunt expansion, Songs of the Past. Really sucks that that happened, but I'm sure a lot of people are happy to hear that and will hopefully be playing more Gwent when it releases. And it said it's going to be to PC, Xbox, and PS5 in 2027. And adventure game classic Broken Sword has a movie adaptation in the works by the same people that did the Sonic movie and the upcoming Life is Strange series. Broken Sword creator said the creative conversations have been about translating what Broken Sword is rather than what it can be made to look like. So yeah, it's a really cool thing, and I agree, if an adaptation has the same feel as the original IP, then I'd say that is a success. But yeah, with that, we've reached the end of the show.
I've had to rush and cut things, but we'll get them next week. Thank you so much to everyone for listening to the Alt-Deaf Forecast Show on Shmoo FM 99.8 FM. Tune in at the same time next week, 5 p.m. BST, for the next installment. Reminder to follow the show on Instagram at Alt-Deaf Forecast. That's ALTF, the number 4, CAST. And I will post the show in my bio once it is uploaded. Let me know if there are any game songs you'd like to hear in the future. But till then, from Mirror's Edge, I'm just going to all queued up. This is Catalyst, and I'll see you next week.

0: centre at 6. The Ukrainian president has thanked the UK for helping him increase pressure on Russia for its aggression. Volodymyr Zelensky is meeting the Prime Minister and the leaders of Germany and France in Downing Street. He also claims Vladimir Putin isn't being honest about his intentions to put an end to the fighting.
1: I think he gives signal that he's ready, and he gave signals to American president. He wants, but Ukrainians don't want. But really, we know he wants to win in this terrible war.
0: The Deputy Prime Minister says he's spoken to his US counterpart after he blamed the murder of student Henry Novak on mass migration. J.D. Vance also said there should be righteous anger over the 18-year-old's death after he was handcuffed by police who wrongly believed he had racially abused his killer. David Lammy also reminded him of the wishes of Henry's family.
2: It's not helpful to tweet in this way, partly because of what the Novak family have asked for. Their desire not to make this an issue of division and hatred.
0: A Palestinian man with Israeli citizenship has opened fire in central Israel, killing one person and wounding five others. Emergency services say they received reports of a shooting at a petrol station initially before several more alerts of gunfire were received in two nearby towns. Donald Trump says he's not going to lift any sanctions on Iran until a peace deal is reached, but the US president says he's optimistic about the state of negotiations, saying an agreement is very close. In sport, the F1 results shortly, but first, England's cricketers bounce back from their Ashes defeat by getting a 115-run win in the first test against New Zealand. Ben Stokes' side dismissed their opponents for 138 on day four in their chase of 254 at Lords. And Mercedes' Kimi Antonelli won a dramatic Monaco Grand Prix that was delayed for over 30 minutes due to a damaged track. Lewis Hamilton matched his best result for Ferrari to finish second. That's the latest. I'm Barry Weir.

Welcome along to another edition of the Iron Man's Album Almanac on Shmoo FM with my good self, Dave Ironside. On this particular show, we're going back to feature songs from the big chair from Tears for Fears, the second studio album released in 1985. Yes, all those years ago. Going to tell you all the trivia and more importantly, play you all the tracks. Starting with this one, which opens side one of the album. This one's called Shout.

Yeah, that was Shout, released as a single on the 23rd of November 1984 as a second single from the album and the band's seventh single overall. Tried saying that with no teeth in. Written by Ian Stanley and Roland Orzabal, Shout features a guitar solo, which was almost unheard of from a Tears for Fears single, but it worked brilliantly, peaking at number four in this country and topping the chart all over the world, including Germany, Canada, and more importantly, America. The song was written about primal therapy treatment, which the band were followers of. It's a treatment where people are encouraged to shout and scream to confront their fears. Orzabal said that he thought that the track was too repetitive and would work well as an album track, but not as a single. Chris Hughes, the producer, convinced him that it would be a hit, and he was right. Shout was heavily promoted as it was released in both 7-inch and 12-inch format. In addition, in the UK, there was a 10-inch collectible released and a box pack which included a Tears for Fear calendar, no less. The song has been remixed and re-released 15 times with Orzabal recently discounting the origin of the song and saying that was actually about political protest. It's funny how song meanings change over the years. Shout was one of the most recognisable songs of the decade, with over a quarter of a million copies sold in the UK alone. Coming up next on Iron Man's album Almanac, this one's called The Working Hour.

Written by Stanley Orzabal and drummer Manny Elias. That one was called The Working Hour. A song written about Orzabal being sick of people telling him what to do. He said it was his way of getting rid of his frustrations. Two saxophonists feature on the track, Mel Collins and William Gregory, and Andy Davis also played grand piano on that track. The band have always said that this was a favourite track, and indeed it was about almost the title of the album, until Orzabal changed it at the last minute and named it after an earlier track, The Big Chair, which was on the B-side of Shout. Songs from The Big Chair was recorded at the Wool Studio

in England, Wool Hall Studio in England, in the latter half of 1984. It was also produced by Chris Hughes, also known as Merrick, who was also the drummer with Adam and the Ants. The title comes from the 1976 TV film Sybil. Next up, a track that needs no introduction, and a track for the ages.

released as single on the 22nd of March 1985, Everybody Wants to Rule the World eventually reached number 2 in the UK charts. Song with the quest for power and the consequence that it brings, Hughes co-wrote the song with Orzabal and Stanley. It was also Tears for Fears' first American number 1, and Joe Strummer of The Clash said that Tears for Fears stole the title from a Clash song, Charlie Don't Surf. He also said that Orzabal paid him a princely sum of £5 as a thank you. The original version of the song was called Everybody Wants to Go to War, but the band weren't comfortable as they thought it was too dark. So Hughes suggested changing it and the band agreed. Everybody Wants to Rule the World is one of Tears for Fears' signature songs and won the Best Single Awards at the 1986 Brit Awards, despite it being a last-minute addition to Songs from the Big Chair. This next one is called Mother's Talk.

Mother's Talk was released as a single in advance of the release of the album in August 1984. Be Tears for Fears' fifth top 40 hit when it reached number 14. It closes out side one of Songs from the Big Chair and was a deliberate attempt by the band to go for a more commercial sound, although Orzabal was hesitant to release it. He said, "I was being pushed into a direction that wasn't ready to go yet. It's not one of my best songs." I hasten to disagree. Orzabal said that the song was inspired by an anti-nuclear cartoon book he had read by Raymond Briggs called When the Wind Blows. He also commented it was also originally recorded with producer Jeremy Green in an attempt to mimic Talking Heads, but didn't work, so they brought back Cuse to produce it. The band loved his version, and this is why they hired him to produce the album. So that's side one done and dusted. Let's see what's in store for us on side two of Songs from the Big Chair.

Welcome back. We're focusing on songs from The Big Chair by Tears for Fears, and the track that opens side two is that one, and it's called I Believe. I Believe was written by Urs Ball for Robert Wyatt, but changed his mind, and it was the band's 11th single, which got a number 23. Sleeve notes say, dedicated to Robert Wyatt, if he's listening. Just before the saxophone solo, Urs Ball shows William. This is in reference to Will Gregory, who plays sax on the track. He's best known today as one half of the electronic band Goldfrapp. I Believe was also the first song that was band co-produced. A live version was recorded on their 1985 tour for release in America. It's the Iron Man's album Almanac on Shmoo 99.8 FM with my good self Dave Ironside. An extract from Songs from the Big Chair is this one, and it's called Broken.

Now, Brogan is actually in two parts, with the second part coming after Head Over Heels, which is an extract. It'll all make sense in a minute, believe me. And when they performed it live, the three tracks segued into each other. First version is in the form of a sermon and is known as the preacher version, while the shorter version wraps up Head Over Heels nicely. Songs from the Big Chair was released in February 1985 by Phonogram and had a black and white photo of Orzabal and Smith on the cover. Rose to number two in the UK album charts and, as I said earlier, number one in America, as well as being top 10 all over Europe. Sales were fantastic for the album because it sold over 9 million copies worldwide, including 5 million in the USA, winning a five-time platinum disc. Here in the UK, sales were just short of a million. The personnel on the album was Kurt Smith on vocals and bass, Roland Orzabal on vocals, guitars, keyboards, piano and synthesizers, Ian Stanley on keyboards, and Manny Elias on drums. In addition, Andy Davis, Neil Taylor, Jerry Marotta and Steve Lang all assisted on various tracks. Next up is the aforementioned Head Over Heels. This is a fantastic tune.

Penultimate track on Songs from the Big Chair is yet another song that was a single release and released on the 10th of June 1985. That one was called Head Over Heels. Written by Orzabal and Smith, it's Orzabal who takes lead vocal on it. He said of the track, "It's basically a romantic love song and one of the simplest songs that Tears for Fears have ever recorded." Head Over Heels gave the band a top 10, another top 20 hit when it reached number 12, also got a number 3 in the USA, and the video for the song was directed by none other than Nigel Dick, who went on to direct the video for Britney Spears' Baby One More Time. Songs from the Big Chair received mostly positive reviews, with AllMusic saying that was a smooth progression in style. Smash Hit said it was looser and more exploratory than the previous work. Melody Maker called it an excellent album, but Sounds didn't like it, call it pretentious and boring. On its release, the album spent an incredible 79 consecutive weeks and remained in the charts for 18 months. Last track on the original album is a track penned by Orzabal and Stanley called Listen. Listen is a perfect song to close out the album, and it's a hidden gem here. It's a beautiful song with Orzabal and Marlon Davis singing the operatic outro. But after this, we will have a couple of bonus tracks, so do not go away on the Iron Man's album Almanac. This is called Listen.

And that is at the end of the original version of Songs from the Big Chair. But as I said, a couple of bonus tracks coming up, starting off with The Big Chair, which was the B-side of Shout and which gave the album its title. This is Iron Man's Album Almanac, and you've been listening to Songs from the Big Chair by Tears for Fears with me, Dave Ironside. Thank you very much for listening. It's been a pleasure. Hope you've enjoyed the show. Be back next month with a brand new album. But here's a couple of bonus tracks from the album, starting off with this one.

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1: Shmoo FM. From the Sky News Centre at 7, the Ukrainian president in Downing Street for talks with Sir Keir Starmer and the leaders of Germany and France about ending the war with Russia. Last week, the Russian president, Vladimir Putin, rejected a proposal for face-to-face talks. John Foreman is a former British military diplomat who served in Moscow and Kyiv and says they'll have a few main topics to focus on.
2: Air defences, economic support, tightening sanctions, clamping down on those who are trying to avoid sanctions on Russia, as well as what can Ukraine and what experience can Ukraine share with Europe to help protect European borders.
1: J.D. Vance has been told he was wrong to blame the murder of student Henry Novak on mass migration. The Deputy Prime Minister says he's spoken to the Vice President after the victim was falsely accused by his attacker of racism and was arrested as he lay dying on the street. Davinderit Singh from the Sikh Foundation says politicians' reactions have consequences.
3: A man went into a gym and a group said, "We're going to hang you from your turban." Children at school, pensioners have been attacked in the park. There are vigilantes out there simply because of the political rhetoric.
1: Three people have been stabbed after reports of a large fight in East London. Police were called to River Road and Barking late last night, where they found three men in their 20s injured. The British company behind ingredients used in many low-sugar foods and drinks could be taken over by a US rival. It's reported a deal for Tate and Lyle, worth around £2.7 billion, could be announced by Ingredient tomorrow. Second seed Alexander Zverev needed five sets to get past Italian Flavio Cobolli to secure his first Grand Slam tennis title at the French Open. The men's singles final lasted over 4 hours at Roland Garros. And F1 Championship leader Kimi Antonelli made it five wins in a row with victory at an eventful Monaco Grand Prix. The race was paused with 10 laps to go due to the breakup of the road surface. That's the latest. I'm Barry here.

Unplugged and Bits and Pieces right here on Shmoo FM. I'm Hamish Wilkinson. I'll be here for the next hour or so, playing you some of the best music from years gone by. Get things underway with this one for us.

Brennan. The late Mary Brennan. The late vocalist of, she was it Clannad? Yeah, she was involved in Clannad, of course. So musically on the way, we have got Sam Beverly now, Big Country.

There's one from the deepest of the vaults. Deepest of the time vaults. Lena Marlin, unforgettable singer, right here in Bits and Pieces on Shmoo FM.

version of Michael Jackson's Smooth Criminal, of course, Alien and Farm in 2001. As promised, we're going to play you some Catatonia. And from 1998, Roadway.

Rose Matthew and Caltonia and Goldwich. Still to come, some great music from China Crisis, Chesney Hawks, Beverly Knight, and from 88, Big Country, on Bits and Pieces, Schmoo.

Fish is so old, he needs to go to the toilet more often than most people. He'll be back shortly. Actually, I would give it a couple of songs before going in.

China Crisis and Black Man Ray. I was going to play it last week, but we're out of time. But that's from 1985. Let's go back to 1979 with Earth, Wind and Fire. After Love Has Gone, right here on Bits and Pieces on Shmoo FM.

7, Elkie Brooks, Sunshine After the Rain. One more song to squeeze in before we go, and that's from 1968. It's the song which I've been promising all afternoon to play for you. Going back to 1968 with Elvis Presley, A Suspicious Mind. That's about it for this week. I'll be back here, same time, same place next week with another edition of Bits and Pieces right here on Shmoo FM. Do hope you can join me then. Until then, bye-bye.

0: From the Sky News Centre at 8, Volodymyr Zelensky says freezing the current battlefield lines with Russia is the quickest way to peace.
1: To stay where we stay, it meant to give people of Ukraine more possibilities to save their children and soldiers come back. And I think this is important for us.
0: The Ukrainian president says he wants to stop the war in a way which would mean a long-lasting end to the fighting. He's met Sir Keir Starmer and the leaders of France and Germany in Downing Street to discuss how they can best protect Europe. A developing story tonight in Denmark's friendly against Ukraine has been abandoned after Christian Eriksen collapsed on the pitch. The former Spurs and Manchester United midfielder is understood to be conscious. He previously suffered a cardiac arrest and had to be resuscitated on the pitch while playing Finland in 2021. J.D. Vance has been told he was wrong to blame the murder of student Henry Novak on mass migration. The Deputy Prime Minister says he's spoken to the US Vice President after the 18-year-old victim was falsely accused by his attacker of racism and was arrested as he lay dying. Donald Trump's told US media a peace deal with Iran is very close. The American president also revealed he thinks Iran's supreme leader, who's thought to be in hiding, is very seriously injured. Sport and German Alexander Zverev has won the French Open tennis. He enjoyed a dramatic 5-set victory over Flavio Cuboli. Meanwhile, Serena Williams insists she's not putting any pressure off on her return to the sport. The 23-time Grand Slam champion will compete in the doubles tournament at Queen's Club on Tuesday after 4 years away.
2: I hit with Vicky twice and today I felt a lot better off the ground. I felt a lot better everywhere. Yeah, so it felt like, okay, it's riding a bike up a hill, but yeah, enjoying the ride.
0: And Lewis Hamilton finished second at the Monaco Grand Prix behind F1 Championship leader Kimi Antonelli.

Spickworth has taught best bird. So, this is the Algorithm Show with me, Lawson. We're on Shmoo FM 99.8. Started off here with Miss Ray, Miss You. Played it at four. It's just such a good tune. It just came out about 3 months ago. And she's only got 274 subscribers on YouTube, kind of. But that's a tune. Sure it'll pick up some thingy. Right, hold on, next tune. We've got a hip-hop in here called Every Day by Chuck Strangers. The last theme was Oakley. Obvious. But I'll be back soon, right? Here we go.

0: I love you, but I love the Lord. Lord, I love any physical being. I think that's wonderful. But then why can't you bring that same feeling home?
1: I really wish that I could do that.
2: No, you know, it was atypical.
0: What makes you think you can do it?

0: I hardly believe that your own father or mother or brother or sister would be your enemy.
1: You're going to call him a liar?
0: No, I'm not calling him a liar.
1: Well, I can do all things through the Lord.
0: He can't do it. You saw the way we live and what we did. Do you believe?
2: I really don't think so.
3: Let's see, I've lost track.
4: Let me see, God. God is God.
2: Lord, I love any physical being.
3: I think
0: that's wonderful.

0: you, but I love the Lord.
1: Okie doke. That's Boards of Canada. For the album Inferno. Father and Son. Just came out. Heaps of hype around it for the alternative scene anyway. We've played Chuck Strangers every day. Oh, this is, we've got quite a fresh show today. And quite new. Oakloo. Obvious by Oakloo came out a year ago. And then this next tune, it's got a similar vibe. I won't even say if it's sampling, you'll figure it out, but it's called Bringing the Love, and it's by Darkness, and it's what a brighten up the vibe.

0: Lighter Tune Up, Darkness. He's, I think Ice Tunes or Simpsons samples. Oh, it's 2023. He's been doing it for a while. I just found him out. We've got a wee mix coming up next. I want to start off with his Feelings for Corrupt FM.
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0: I'll just let it play. Here we go. It's that feeling.

0: Mighty Ducks. Right, this is my music bed. This is Limmy. Limmy with Scotland the Brave. So it's the World Cup soon, eh? I think it starts before my next show. I'm not sure. So that last tune was Tuco Taka, Nicki Minaj and Malumia, and Miriam Fares. And that was for like 3 years ago. I mean, I've never heard it before. I thought it was pretty good. I liked it. So we played Olaf Treasure featuring Toya Delezi Makwande. I started playing Percolator over the top, but I thought it sounded really similar. For 18, Corrupt FM, Young Franco and Cassius. Wonder if I get to royalties for that sample, because it's actually Gwen McRae. I don't. Let's start up again. It's only a minute long. Right, so had a couple of weird tunes earlier. I've got an even weirder one for you here. To be honest with you, I'm sure a lot of you have heard it by now. So, is it really I? I'm just going to play it. So, this is the Algorithm Show with me, Lawson, if you've just tuned in. We're on Shmoo FM 99.8 on a dial. We're on DAB and online and nothing. So, what else did we play here? We've covered Aachen. So, next up's Mawang. You might ken it by your name. It's Kase Sayang Kapade Orang Tua. Just for a laugh, really, Ken. Ken, this will start it. We'll start it here. There we go, you might ken it, seem. Let's get stuck in.
1: Semuanya semoga bisa meluapkan isi hati kasih sayang kepada orang tua.

it's quite some tune, that. Like, it's, well, I've said it before, Ma Wang, Mo Wang. I don't care if it's parody or if it's Indonesian. In fact, he says Kirimakase right at the end. That means thank you very much. I've been to Indonesia, by the way. That was it, Kirimakase. Flashbacks for me. This is Johnny Kidd and the Pirates.

Okay, mate, wasn't really digging it like in, but it's growing on me big time, eh? So it's been a few months, it's Aldous Harden. What's the other? But Aldous Harden and H. Hawkins. She's quite good, Ken. I don't like particularly good my wife to listen to music like this, but she's always putting out a decent tune out here and there. She's got a bit of range enough, and she sounds a bit more like softer. She was more like a wifey about 5-6 years ago. Anyway, next thing, I'm sure I've played this band before, The Bleachers. They were like pals with Bruce Springsteen or something. I'm going to hit a look it up because I can't mind, but this seems quite catchy and indie sort of vibes. Here we go.

powered through tunes. This is us 13 tunes in, so I think we'll start throwing in extras. I've got heaps anyway, yeah. And I'm starting to be overwhelmed with the tunes. So this is a bit of a music bed sort of tune, but it's in a TV advert. So I feel like it's quite relevant just now. I think it's sampled by Lily Allen. I'm not even mine. It's obviously that tune Smile, but I'm not sure if it is the same sample. Could be. We heard our tune in years. It's called Reggae Marang by Tommy McCook and the Supersonics. We'll get a wee spin.

chicken and other stuff. It's called Ear by Knee Plus Ultra. So we'll get a spin. It's quite, it's like noisy dubstep sort of vibes. Well, I can't mind, but we'll analyse it together. Here we go.

feeling it seemed like, so we'll speak about it. Wasn't really got a mix of them in either, kind of, but here we are. So, that tune, the Ne Plus Ultra, what a weapon, eh? I'm glad I played that now. Wasn't planning on it. But we've played about 16, 17 tunes already. I've mixed some of them together, like, kind, but that's not bad, eh? The less than that, fun to actually really go for a mix. But a lot of them were 2 minutes. 2 minutes long. We've got quite a few weapons a day, to be fair. This next tune is, it's a stomper, so kind of, we're running out of time. Maybe, I don't know, what else we've got to play? Nothing too banging, so I think we'll just let us in play a little bit. We'll speak a lot and then we'll drop the next tune, because they're, the last tune's not stomping, but it's a tune. It's been doing around lately. That kind of, it's on other stations, but I hear it, I'm hearing it a lot. So I seen in the background actually had I never even, aye. So I played that Ne Plus Ultra. That was like a, I reckon it was like a, it wasn't a dubstep, but it was a noisy tune. It was pretty good. I'm not normally into that noisy stuff, but it's alright now and again. After that, Nina Jirachi with C-S-I-R-A-C, Cesarac. I seen in the background, Casey's The Deal Go Down, Jonathan Snipes remix, Volca Gentle. And then I'm about to drop in a scene next, it's called Mentally Gone by Scam. Well, that's only about a wee bit, eh? A bit like Radioactivity by Kraftwerk. I definitely had more to say about some of the tunes, but I forget. Can't help it. Right, let's get stuck into the next theme. We've got 10, no, hold on. What is it? 3 minute tune. My God, I hate to get someone else to play anyway. Got a new, What We Got, Mike D. Let's see, we'll put on Awesome 3 at the end, I guess. Keep it dancey. Right, Mark Pettis, Mike Doon, and we're about to get stuck in this tune. It's called Mentally Gone by Scum. Here we go.

Didn't care about that bit there, sorry. That's typical. Right, next tune. So apologies for the swear words. I thought I'd checked it on there. Turn me on. This seems definitely safe.

You see, when you go bush watching, you only hope you spit up wet.

favourites, it's just now. This is, I reckon if it's just Izco or IZCO, Izco, I reckon. Wonder Love by Izco. So before that, Scott, I'm mentally gone. Apologies for swear words. I did scan my tunes properly, but I mean just I de-skim them. I've censored heard a few again, so I'm kicking myself a bit at him, but hey ho, I've got to leave yous with Aurora and Tom Rowlands tomorrow, and it's a Jengi remix of I Drink the Light. Here we go. So this has been the Algorithm Show with me, Lawson. We're on 99.8 FM. Thanks for listening. I'll catch you next time.

0: From the Sky News Centre at 9, some breaking news tonight. And Iran has fired missiles at Israel for the first time since a ceasefire was announced in the Middle East conflict. The Israeli military says it's trying to intercept them and is preparing for further action in the coming hours. Iran had repeatedly warned it would respond if Israel carried out strikes on Beirut, which it did earlier, claiming to have targeted a Hezbollah command centre. The Ukrainian president has thanked the UK for helping him increase pressure on Russia for its aggression. He's meeting the Prime Minister and the leaders of Germany and France in Downing Street. Volodymyr Zelensky also claims Vladimir Putin isn't being honest about his intentions to put an end to the fighting.
1: I think he gives signal that he's ready, and he gave signals to American president. He wants, but Ukrainians don't want. But really, we know he want to win in this terrible war.
0: Denmark's team doctor says Christian Eriksen is doing well after collapsing in a friendly against Ukraine. The midfielder previously suffered a cardiac arrest on the pitch against Finland at Euro 2020. There's going to be a full review into the laws which allow people to carry ceremonial knives. Some have called for Sikhs to lose the right to carry a kirpan, which police think was used by Vikram Digwa, who killed the 18-year-old Henry Nowak. Dabindranjit Singh is from the Sikh Federation.
2: As the prosecutor said, this is not about Sikhism, this isn't about racism, it's about murder. And Digwa murdered Henry, and he therefore deserves exactly what he got. But the Sikh community don't deserve what we're getting from politicians.
0: Second seed Alexander Zverev needed five sets to get past Italian Flavio Cabolli to secure his first Grand Slam tennis title at the French Open. The men's singles lasted for over 4 hours. And F1 Championship leader Kimi Antonelli made it five victories in a row. He won an eventful Monaco Grand Prix earlier. That's the latest. I'm Barry Weir.
3: To jest Polskie Granie w Radiu Szum. I dołączajcie się do nas na Facebooku na Polskie Granie w Radiu Szum. I zapraszamy na to granie.

0: From the Sky News Centre at 10, Iran has fired missiles at Israel in the first attack since a ceasefire was announced in April. Israel says the missiles were intercepted and its military is now preparing for further action. Tehran had warned it would respond after Israel carried out strikes on Beirut, claiming it was targeting a Hezbollah command centre. Our Middle East correspondent Adam Parsons is in Jerusalem.
1: It is hard to believe that Israel will not respond to this attack on its soil by Iran, and if it does so, well, clearly there will be coordination, or certainly an attempt by the Israelis at coordination with the United States.
0: Volodymyr Zelensky says freezing the current battlefield lines with Russia is the quickest way to peace. The Ukrainian presidents met Keir Starmer and the leaders of France and Germany in Downing Street to discuss how they can best protect Europe. The Deputy Prime Minister says he told the US Vice President he's wrong when the pair spoke on the phone about the murder of a teenager in Southampton. J.D. Vance had posted that mass migration was to blame for the killing of Henry Novak, who was handcuffed and wrongly accused of racism as he lay dying from a stab wound. Germany's Munich airport has suspended all flights and evacuated its traffic control tower. Officials say the decision was taken shortly after 8:30 p.m. due to the smell of smoke. In sport, England's cricketers won the first test against New Zealand by 115 runs on day four at Lord's. Captain Ben Stokes says his side adapted well to the tricky playing surface.
2: You're never sure what you're going to get presented with in terms of conditions or whatever it may be, and I thought the way that we identified the conditions that was in front of us this week and identified the way that we thought we needed to go about it, we did that very quickly, and I think that's a huge contribution as to why we've came out with the win this week.
0: Formula One Championship leader Kimi Antonelli took victory at an eventful Monaco Grand Prix, and Alexander Zverev is the French Open tennis champion after being runner-up in three previous Grand Slams. That's the latest. I'm Daisy

0: 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I am the Steph part of Stephen Connor. On the other side of the desk is the other side, Connor.
1: The Connor part of Stephen
0: Connor. You are. Well, hello, hello.
1: Hello, it's been a while since I've heard that intro.
0: Well, yeah, just a little bit, because the last one was sort of
1: a few weeks ago.
0: Yeah.
1: Yeah, I had one case of a migraine that took me out of the game early doors, and then I had an accidental, unplanned festival appearance last Sunday that took me out for the following Monday.
0: And I love how you put that, an accidental festival.
1: I didn't know I was going. I didn't know I was going
0: no,
1: until
0: it's like just, 12 those are before. Two words I would not necessarily have put together, but I totally understand.
1: Yeah. Craig said, I'm going to buy tickets for a festival. Do you want to go? And I said, yes.
0: Yeah.
1: But we have to go get a car in 2 hours. Then we have to drive at 6 o'clock in the morning to get to Leeds in time.
0: There's a time that would have been fine, but then I would, now me, would have had a little bit of an issue. I would have wanted to have left earlier.
1: Yeah.
0: That's it, because the thing is, it doesn't matter what the tickets cost and so on and so forth. It's like, I want to be there.
1: Yeah. Yeah, 100%. Yeah, no, I would have, ideally if I'd planned to go in advance, I would have like went the day before, because that's what we did for trees last year, and probably what we're going to do for trees again this year. Because again, I had no expectation to really be going. I didn't initially want to go to the festival because I didn't think the lineup was all that great, but like spur of the moment, spontaneous, let's go on an adventure sort of thing kind of really sold it to me.
0: Oh yeah, the adventure side of me absolutely still loves stuff like that. Yeah. So yeah.
1: We also had the wrestling on like the night before we left, so I had to get to bed at like 4 o'clock in the morning to drive afterwards.
0: Well, yeah, there's lots of things I could say to that, but
1: full of adrenaline, it was great.
0: Yeah, that's probably the gist of it.
1: I forgot it was a bank holiday on the Monday though, so I was not prepared for the traffic. It was not fun.
0: Yeah, that actually, that's one thing, because I have dealt with traffic on levels that this country does not understand.
1: Yeah.
0: And as part of the traffic, and then just simply honestly trying to get across it. I used to have to, it's another one of those two words that sounds odd when you put them together. 14-lane street.
1: Yeah, it's too much.
0: Having to cross. Yeah. Oh, no. You get fast.
1: Yeah.
0: You do not, however, walk it.
1: No.
0: There is a crosswalk. Mm. It's
1: but
0: there.
1: But you use it.
0: If you've got any sense at all, you are not walking when you're doing it.
1: Yeah.
0: Because nobody on those 14 lanes wants to wait for you.
1: No.
0: I'm on a minimum of 2 wheels, probably 4.
1: Yeah.
0: Get out of my way. Speaking about getting out of someone's way, we have the Wheel of My Misfortune.
1: Yeah.
0: I am going to use that name. I'm going to continue to use
1: the title holder for it.
0: Oh, absolutely. I have not found anything better than the Wheel of My Misfortune as a name. It just seems absolutely spot on and exactly what we should use. So I suppose it's time now to spin it and see what we get.

0: color me stunned.
1: What shade is that?
0: Well, actually, according to the wheel, it was green.
1: Okay.
0: But 1984.
1: Nice, right, okay.
0: That is not a year I was anticipating. Because I'm looking at some of the years that we've got left, and yeah, I was expecting either difficulty or...
1: The 60s.
0: Well, yeah. Yeah, but not difficulty in the sense of it's difficult to get the music, because I have a pretty extensive library in the vault. But just trying to make things work. And the only theme, let's face it, the only theme for this program is actually the year. And that does make a little bit of a difference. And it, in a lot of respects, quite frankly, makes it a little bit easier. It's the kind of thing that the length of songs kind of becomes the issue.
1: Yeah.
0: Because so much is so short. 2-ish minutes. Sometimes you get one just that tickles just over 3 minutes. You don't really get any 4-ish minute songs.
1: Any
0: epics? No. Yeah, that.
1: No prog marvels, no.
0: No. You won't get like a 20-minute cut. Mind you, you didn't get a lot unless you were into prog rock. So we do have 1984 for the year, and I'm actually genuinely, like I said, pleasantly surprised and looking forward to it. And that means that I do have to dig into the vault a little bit. So I suppose I need a couple of minutes. Now, Connor, I'm not counting this song. This one, you know, I know you know.
1: So we'll call it a stalemate and no points.
0: Yeah. Okay, for this particular one, yeah.
1: That's fair.
0: It just, I walked in this morning and I thought, what's the setup song going to be? And I thought, ooh, and instantly went to it. So here it is.
2: Where's all my soul, sister?

0: Well, I can actually say it flat out. It was Lady Marmalade featuring... with Christina Aguilera featuring Little Kim, Maya, and Pink. And I actually could have caught you with a stumble, and I just didn't do it.
1: No, I have learned from previous efforts of that song.
0: Yeah.
1: And then I'm now getting a mix up with Who I Forget from that lineup, because I used to always forget Maya the first two times it's been on, and then this time I forgot Little Kim was on it.
0: Yeah.
1: But I remembered Maya.
0: Yes. Well, the two most unmistakable are Christina Aguilera and Pink.
1: Yeah.
0: They just are. But... and you mentioned Eve, and I think there is something.
1: Yeah, every time the song comes out, I always mention Eve. I don't know why I think Eve's on this all the time, and there might be like a remixing that's got Eve on it, or maybe it was like close collateral with like whenever that song was on, like it was followed by an Eve one whenever I happened to see it on like MTV and whatever back in the day.
0: VH1,
1: that old thing, you know what I mean?
0: Yeah, and I have to admit, I remember absolutely loving this video.
1: Yeah.
0: Thinking that this was just cool. The fact that they did it.
1: Yeah.
0: And the way that they did it.
1: It's more theatrical than
0: yeah.
1: Music videos.
0: I mean, let's

0: this one. I like this one. Actually, there's a couple here that I genuinely liked. And I'm just doing the headlines just because that's the way it works. One of the big space headlines from 1984 was the first untethered spacewalk. So realistically, it was a spacewalk with a jetpack.
1: That's cool.
0: That will always be kind of amazing to me. It's one of those things that I know I will never do, but should the opportunity ever present itself, you can guarantee that that's one of those things I would love to do. And it happened on the 3rd of February, 1984, and it was actually the 10th space shuttle mission. And the mission itself was about 8 days. It was successful. They came back on the 11th of February. And the untethered spacewalk was using, as they refer to it, propulsive backpacks.
1: And you don't want everyone to get excited over the use
0: well,
1: of
0: yeah,
1: the phrase.
0: It's a jetpack.
1: Jetpacking.
0: Any way you look at it, I actually, going all the way back to, I think it was You Only Live Twice, the James Bond film, that was the first time I ever saw a jetpack. Mm. And I thought, oh.
1: The future is near. The future is coming.
0: And you think about it, that was made in 1967. Mm. And it had to work. It absolutely had to work. It was the same with the minicopter. That had to work. Because it was the only way you were going to get the shots that you were going to get.
1: Yeah.
0: And it absolutely did. And 2 years later that the space shuttle kind of had, and that was the first one to have an incident.
1: Mm.
0: And I really don't want to dig into that one because I remember that one far, far, far too well. That was kind of not a good one. Another kind of cool story that I'm going to do for this. Cool in the sense of this was genuinely pop culture and the crossover. And it would be the Super Bowl ad. And it is still considered one of the greatest Super Bowl ads. And it was the ad from Apple for Macintosh, the 1984 ad that looked like, that was such a ridiculous Orwellian ad. And it went on sale in January of 84, so they had this ad in the Super Bowl. And it was the first mass-produced Apple computer that was mouse-driven and had a built-in graphical user interface. It was originally priced... This is amazing. The original price for a Mac was $2,500 US.
1: Or $24.99 a month. That was a joke in the subscription.
0: No, just feels like it, because that's what it's going to be now. That's essentially the way that it's going now. But the success of the ad was the fact that it was released during the Super Bowl. And it is considered to be one of the greatest commercials ever created.
1: Of all time.
0: And it also started to push the placement of ads in Super Bowls as something more than an afterthought. And at that point, as far as broadcasting, it became the ultimate broadcast real estate for 30-second spot on the Super Bowl broadcasts in the U.S.
1: Yes.
0: And actually, I do know that there are people in Canada that... I don't know about this last one, but before that, before all of the turmoil there, they do something called ghosting.
1: Okay.
0: So basically, if a Canadian channel and an American channel are showing the same thing at the same time, the Canadian signal can overwrite the American signal.
1: Okay.
0: So they could put Canadian ads in.
1: Right.
0: And so that angered a lot of people because it meant that the Super Bowl ads weren't being shown in Canada.

0: Okay.
1: Because that's a thing.
0: Mm-hmm.
1: That's very much a thing. And so there was kind of, it's been going on for eons. Even if you're watching via satellite, if you might be picking up the Canadian signal if you're using one of the Canadian satellite providers like ExpressView or I can never remember the other one. But the Canadian signal overrides the American signal for that time block. So it means you're still not going to get the... Even if you turn to an American channel, you're still not going to get...
0: still going to ask for Boston pizza.
1: Yeah.
0: So I want to try that.
1: Pretty much.
0: It's not available in your area. What do you mean?
1: Yeah. and this is always an issue and always will be an issue.
0: Mm.
1: So it's just the sheer nature of pop culture being what it is. It's kind of amazing.
0: It's pretty wild as well. Like an ad spot turned into its own like pop culture movement.
1: Movement.
0: Every year, people are looking forward to the ads.
1: Oh, here's another one. Here's another one that sort of feels like it hurts. And this is just a price thing. A movie ticket in the U.S. in 1984 was $2.50.
0: What a deal! I'll take two.
1: You cannot get into, unless you are a member and it's on, what do they call it? Something Tuesday, not Taco Tuesday.
0: No, it's Two for Tuesday.
1: That might be it.
0: That's the Compare the Markets, what was it? It's like not subscriber deal, but like a customer deal thing.
1: Yeah, but it's something like that for going to the...
0: Two for Tuesdays, the two for tickets, yeah.
1: Yeah.
0: Or Orange Mobile used to do one back in the day.
1: There was a cheap Tuesday or something else.
0: Something like that.
1: Because we always, another one was one of the theaters I used to go to well beyond 1984 was what they would call Promo Tuesday.
0: Mm.
1: So this is when you usually get a deal on the film, so the ticket, and popcorn and soft drinks.
0: Mm.
1: You'd actually get it was like a special bundle that you would get. But they always skimped on something. Usually it was the popcorn. Despite the fact that by having you eat more popcorn, you are going to need more to drink.
0: Yeah.
1: But they don't see it that way.
0: No.
1: They just never did. And then you go to Asia and you watch the sheer choice you have with your popcorn. Mm. You can have your salty, you can have your ridiculously sweet, you can have the fresh caramel popcorn and all kinds of other toppings and so on and so forth that I never at the time had seen in a North American theater. So it was like, ooh, I kind of like this.
0: I like having choice.
1: Yeah. The only thing I didn't like is going to the cinema in China and actually seeing comments floating across the screen. It's... from within the particular theater you're watching, that particular screen, people are logged in on their WeChat, man. And this stuff's coming up on...
0: Yeah, that's wild.
1: Oh,
0: don't like that at all.
1: No, I didn't either. And when you consider that some of the films that I watched, I needed subtitles.
0: Yeah.
1: And you've got this comment floating across the bottom of the screen, right across the subtitle, so I can't read it.
0: That's helpful.
1: Oh, yeah. It's wonderful. Absolutely fantastic. But that's how it goes.
0: I had that issue the other night with a film that me and Craig were watching. We were watching Rush Hour 2,
1: mm-hmm.
0: and Jackie Chan was talking to like the main villain, but like it would talk like swap to Chinese,
1: mm-hmm.
0: and they would have no subs. And like subs were on because I enjoy watching films with subs. I watch most things with subtitles on, but like just like completely dropped the context of what was happening. Like I could put two and two together the first two times they were talking, but after like a third or fourth time, I'm like, what are you going on about? Like, why is this a big secret?
1: You know, it's actually funny because there was a time when people would get really angry about there being subtitles on screen.
0: Yeah.
1: But these days, it's really hard with the way sound design is done now.
0: Yes. Some things are incredibly quiet.
1: Yes. And you need that. I mean, granted, there's times where it's kind of creepy with the subtitles on, but that's usually because of what's going on screen, and you really don't want that.
0: No.
1: But the sad part is you actually really need that.
0: Yeah, and sometimes it's quite fun if you're watching, like, an anime dub or something like that, because then you'll have, like, whatever, whoever's translated the subtitles and then whoever's doing the dialogue for the English dub is like completely different from whatever is being said for both instances.
1: Localization
0: is really funny. It's like you're a silly goose, and then it'll be like something else completely different. Mm-hmm. The actual insult.
1: Oh, do you know what though? Having spent all those years living in Asia, one of the things I learned is I learned to actually use films to pick up.
0: Yeah, certain good for that, yeah.
1: Certain phonetics. Bits.
0: Yeah.
1: Well, actually, yeah. And there is stuff that I watched and went, "Oh, I've been saying that wrong."
0: Yeah.
1: People have been incredibly kind to me, which actually, in most cases, they absolutely were.
0: Yeah.
1: But yeah, just kind of, let's call it an issue, right? I am looking at 1984. I am staring at the stuff in the vault. I am not liking my chances, but
0: don't be that bad.
1: Yeah, we'll see. I'm going to start with this.

0: Well, I shot a shot.
1: A shot was shot.
0: A shot was shot, and we hit a stalemate on it, because you did get the song title.
1: Yes, I got the chorus.
0: Yeah, which is exactly where it came from. And the song title is?
1: Close Your Eyes.
0: When You Close Your Eyes.
1: When You Close Your Eyes, sorry.
0: Yep, no problem. And the band?
1: I do not know. I might recognize the name when you tell it, but I'm not. Again, I wasn't sure. I don't think I've heard. I've definitely not heard that version of that song. I feel like I have heard that song before, because I think you may have played it.
0: Well, not this one. I have played this at other times, but not as part of this show.
1: Right. Okay.
0: There is another song of theirs that I have played. Actually, there's two that I've played.
1: It does not feel a lot.
0: That I've played at different times. I have played Sister Christian.
1: Okay.
0: Which is very much a power ballad.
1: Yes.
0: And the other one that I've played is The Secret of My Success.
1: No.
0: And The Secret of My Success was actually the title track to a Michael J. Fox film called The Secret of My Success from the mid-1980s.
1: Okay. This name is not coming back.
0: Okay. Now. So the name of the band is Night Ranger.
1: Right. Okay.
0: And I've also talked about Jack Blades, who was one of the founders of Night Ranger, who in the early 2000s hooked up with Tommy Shaw from Styx and a couple of other bands to form a duo called Shaw Blades.
1: Right. Yeah. Yeah.
0: I know. I've actually mentioned that. Okay. Now, the original members of actually Night Ranger were Jack Blades, Brad Gillis, Kelly Keegi, Eric Levy, and Kerry Kelly. So there were the five of them. And so Don't Tell Me You Love Me, When You Close Your Eyes, Sentimental Street, Four in the Morning, Goodbye, and Sister Christian are considered their biggest hits.
1: Okay.
0: Sister Christian being the biggest, which made it to number five in June of 1984. On Billboard. So that was as high as it got.
1: Still pretty good.
0: But it got I do remember the massive airplay. And I was instantly hooked on that. And Jack Blades actually also, in the early 1990s, 1990, 1991, was a member of Damn Yankees.
1: Okay, right, yeah.
0: And,
1: supergroup.
0: Yeah. So he was a member of Damn Yankees. And
1: is that the Nugent one?
0: Yes.
1: Yes, I can remember also.
0: Yeah, no, that's he's the only. It's only the two of them that I remember. There are other, actually, at least one or two other good members of that band, and the names are escaping me at the moment. But that's sort of how it went. And technically, Night Ranger formed in '82, but they'd been around since 1979. First as a band with a really kind of cool name, and they were. The band's name was called Rubicon, and they were kind of a pop funk group.
1: I think I found that.
0: And they were led by the former sax player of Sly and the Family Stone, Jerry Martini.
1: Yes. Okay. Yeah. No, that makes sense. Okay. Yeah.
0: That's actually where it was. That's where it started from. And Kelly Keegi was a drummer. Brad Gillis was a guitar player, and then you had Jack Blades, singer, guitar player. And they found a couple other people, because they're originally from the Bay Area, and they actually started performing as Ranger. And then they became Night Ranger. And as Ranger, they were opening opening shows for people like Sammy Hagar.
1: Hmm.
0: So they actually have a pretty good... They actually have a pretty good provenance. That was the word I was trying to think of. So their beginnings are actually, this is not the lower dregs of stuff, and then they clawed their way up. They actually jumped in with both feet, were doing pretty well, and got themselves into the right spot and managed to keep going. And they did break up in the late 80s, and then they reformed in the mid 90s. And actually did a couple of albums around about 1996 through 1999. But the group, the majority of the group are actually still together today. Now, I don't know how much they're performing, but it's, given the preference for older music in a lot of cases, that actually kind of tracks.
1: Mm-hmm.
0: Speaking of older music, let's take a look at the charts. 1984, an interesting year.
1: Michael Cartellone was the other guy from Damn Yankees.
0: Ah, okay.
1: He was. He's went on to be the drummer in Lynyrd Skynyrd.
0: Okay.
1: It was Tommy Shaw, Jack Blades, Ted Nugent, and Michael Cartellone.
0: Yeah. And this is where Tommy Shaw and Jack Blades met each other.
1: Yeah.
0: And then went on to do work as a duo in Shaw Blades. Mm. When you fast forward another roughly 15 years. Tommy Shaw is one of those guys that just never stopped working. If you look at his list, it's kind of mind-blowing the amount of time that he has been involved in the music business and actually recording.
1: And even just in Sticks.
0: Yeah. Well, because they go back to the
1: 50th anniversary of Crystal Ball.
0: Yes. Yeah, because Crystal Ball had stuff like Come Sail Away and Lorelei. And that's 4 years before they released Mr. Roboto.
1: Oh, no. No. You have been fact-checked, I'm afraid.
0: Oh, cool. No, absolutely.
1: So, okay. So, for Crystal Ball, the songs are Put Me On. So, Mademoiselle, Jennifer, and Crystal Ball are the lead singles from that one.
0: Yeah, So, now wait a minute. So, Lorelei and Come Sail Away, that's got to be 73, 74.
1: We are fact-checking live on here.
0: No, let's do
1: Lorelei
0: it.
1: Lorelei is from Equinox in 1975.
0: There we go. So, I was thinking 74. So, nope. I don't mind being wrong. In fact, I like being
1: wrong.
0: What was it? Come Sail Away.
1: Come Sail Away. Is that like the big thing?
0: That was a
1: sail
0: big...
1: Sail away.
0: No. No, you're thinking, that's Enya.
1: Yeah, but could it be the cover? I don't know.
0: No, Come Sail Away, because, again, it's one of those ones, I had those on 45. I never had them on LP. I had a bunch of them, because that was A&M Records. I distinctly remember that. That was A&M. And... Or at least for us, it was A&M. Because different countries, the way the releasing and the labels work, it's not always the same. So, I'm looking at 1984's music. I like what I see for Canada. I kind of like what I see for Australia. I kind of question things. But Australia did not... I may have to check that thought about Australia doing Australia things. So we'll start with Australia just to prove that point. What have you got?
1: Come Sail Away was 1977.
0: 77. So I've got them in the wrong order. Because, again, it was almost 45.
1: They had a lot of albums out in 77.
0: Oh, yeah. No, they were massive. Styx was really good. The only Styx album I think I had was Paradise Theatre.
1: No,
0: yeah, that's the only one that I think I had for an actual album. For everything else from Styx, it was 45s. Mm-hmm. They were cheaper. let's call it what it was. So we're going to start in 1984, looking at the Kent Music Report, which is what they were officially listing as the start of the ARIA charts, which is Audio Recording Industry of Australia charts. The first month of the year and the last 2 weeks of 1983, it was Lionel Richie All Night Long. That's the one.
1: Banger.
0: In Excess with Original Sin. And that's one I don't really think I remember.
1: Original Sin from In Excess?
0: Yeah.
1: Surely you recognize that
0: I
1: one.
0: Probably do.
1: You recognize if you heard it, surely.
0: Yeah, probably. Now, the next one I definitely know. 5 weeks, Pat Benatar, Love is a Battlefield.
1: That's good.
0: Knocked off for 2 weeks by Cyndi Lauper.
1: Girls just want to have fun?
0: Yes. Girls just want to eat fudge. Yes.
1: Of course.
0: And that was knocked off for 5 weeks by Nena.
1: Nena, your business.
0: Got him. No. 99 Luftballons.
1: All right. Oh, yes.
0: The only Western hit Nina ever had.
1: That's a back-to-back knockoff. That's quite
0: yeah. So you actually go from Love is a Battlefield to Girls Just Want to Have Fun to 99 Luftballons, and then Weird Al.
1: Nice.
0: 1 week for Eat It.
1: Nice. Great song.
0: That's a shame that's only a single week, because yeah. I love that. That's and great. I love the video for that, too. Kenny Loggins gets 3 weeks for Footloose.
1: Goodness.
0: Lionel Richie is back with Hello for 3 weeks.
1: And yeah, because that's off that same album, right? That one album's like a massive.
0: Yeah. Oh, yeah. Yeah, actually was...
1: It's not self-titled. It's something else.
0: No, I can't remember the title. The name of it. So I'm going to stop with this next one for Australia, because that gets us into July. With 3 weeks, The 12th Man with It's Just Not Cricket.
1: It really wasn't.
0: No, no. And nothing will ever be cricket. At least not in my universe. So the year in Canada starts with a single week for Michael Jackson and Paul McCartney with Say, Say, Say. It's beaten out, we're still in January, by Major Tom, Coming Home, Peter Schilling. Karma Chameleon gets 3 weeks for the Culture Club. Oh, genuinely one of my favorite songs from 1984, The Romantics, Talking in Your Sleep.
1: Have you played that one?
0: I have. I love that one.
1: Also, it's Cancel Down. It's the big...
0: That's the one. Cool. Red Red Wine, UB40. It's first... now, this is the first incarnation of it. Because remember, it got released again later in the 1980s.
1: Yeah.
0: But after hearing this version of Red Red Wine, Neil Diamond, who wrote it, changed how he performed it for the rest of his days.
1: That's right.
0: Basically, it was a case of UB40... You've done something I couldn't do. I've heard the Neil Diamond version, and I don't like it. I do not, because it came out in 1966, yeah. And I do not like it.
1: I think you can have that, though, sometimes. Like, if you've heard the cover version of the original version first, you'll have, like, more of a bias towards that version. Like, I know a lot of people who cannot stand the Thin Lizzy version of Whiskey in the Jar.
0: See, I don't mind it.
1: Much prefer the Metallica. I like both.
0: I
1: do.
0: Yeah.
1: Same with Hallelujah. Like, I love the Jeff Buckley version. I do like the Leonard Cohen version. Like now, but when I was younger, it was too slow and
0: blah.
1: It took me a lot to like get like you know the nuance of.
0: And see, a lot of times, I used to be the other way. Yeah. That I had a distinct preference for the original over the cover.
1: Yeah, yeah.
0: But I found the big thing for Red Red Wine in particular is the fact that. The arrangement, Neil Diamond has a nice voice.
1: Yes.
0: No question. In fact, I like a lot of Neil Diamond stuff. And I make no bones about it. I do. I like it.
1: Yeah.
0: But there's something about that. It just felt like it was too slow.
1: Yes.
0: And the arrangement didn't feel right.
1: Mm.
0: And yet you give it that ska bass, you move the tempo a little bit. And you fill it out. Because that's another thing about...
1: It's a different vibe entirely for that one.
0: Well, that's another thing about the Neil Diamond version is it's very much a stripped down song.
1: Yeah.
0: And there's a lot of... I like acoustics.
1: Mm.
0: In fact, some of my favorite shows that I've been to live have been those small acoustic shows.
1: Yeah.
0: But there was something about that song that just... No, it needed more. That's the way it is. But you know what knocked off Red Red Wine? 99 Red Balloons.
1: This is back. It's back with the Vengeance.
0: Mm-hmm. Now, this is on the Canadian side. So far, you got Say, Say, Say, Major Tom, Karma Chameleon, Talking in Your Sleep, Red, Red Wine, 99 Red Balloons, and then it gets beaten by Van Halen.
1: This is a big year for big songs.
0: Jump.
1: Yes. For 3 weeks.
0: Two.
1: Ah.
0: And then that gets beaten by Girls Just Want to Have Fun.
1: Okay.
0: But what knocked off Girls Just Want to Have Fun is Footloose.
1: What's going on?
0: And it got only a single week.
1: Okay.
0: 4 weeks for Phil Collins, Against All Odds. Take a Look at Me Now.
1: That's quite a big one for him.
0: Yeah, it was a massive, massive
1: is that
0: one.
1: It's not Easy Rider, is it?
0: No, I'm trying to remember the movie.
1: It's well before Tarzan.
0: I think it was... Oh God! It's Jeff Bridges. I'm sure of it. Is in because I have this flash of a music video, and I have this funny feeling. It's going to bug me.
1: What was it called again?
0: Against All Odds, Take a Look at Me Now. And
1: it's too long a name.
0: Yeah, but Take a Look at Me Now is in parentheses.
1: Still too long.
0: Oh, wow. Now.
1: The film of the same name.
0: It is Against All Odds.
1: It's called Against All Odds. That has
0: Jeff Bridges?
1: Jeff Bridges, James Woods, Jane Greer, Alex Karras, Richard Widmark, and Dorian Haywood.
0: Okay.
1: Harewood, sorry.
0: Okay. It's actually a good cast. Now, what knocked off... This is kind of a baffler. The song that... Oh, no, really. When I tell you the song that did it...
1: Okay.
0: And it got 2 weeks, and we're still in May of 84.
1: Mm.
0: Willie Nelson and Julio Iglesias...
1: Yeah.
0: To All the Girls I've Loved Before.
1: Yeah, it seems like a banger. I don't know.
0: Yeah. And then it gets beaten by Lionel Richie.
1: That song seems like it gets it popping at the quinceañera.
0: Yes. Yes, you would think so. Yes, yes, yes, you would think so. So Hello knocks that off. And you get 1 week for them. And then you get 3 weeks for Cyndi Lauper again with Time After Time.
1: Okay.
0: Yeah. Which I genuinely do like. And I like the fact that it got 3 weeks as opposed to the 2 weeks of Girls Just Want to Have Fun. The really weird part of that for me is that the one that's had more longevity is Girls Just Want to Have Fun.
1: Yeah.
0: Because of soundtracks and so on and so forth. Now, I'm going to stop with this next one.
1: I think it's more than just the soundtrack. It's the general sentiment of it.
0: And yeah.
1: It's just a really catchy chorus, too.
0: Well, and I'm going to stop with this next one, which is a single week, and it's the 30th of June is the week. And it's Denise Williams and Let's Hear It for the Boy. And I'm stopping with that one because that does get us to the halfway point in the year really nicely, which rarely happens. And that also comes off the Footloose soundtrack. So that's where that comes from. Now, can I get... can I get you... No, probably not.
1: Maybe.
0: Oh, do you know what? I think it's a little bit longer song than I was intending to do. No, it's not bad. Right. I'm Shooting a Shot.

0: you'll go on at Lidl.
1: Yeah, well, there you go.
0: That was so hard. Why was that so hard to get out?
1: You got the title.
0: I did. It was always Paradise with the field points, if I figured out who it was, but I didn't.
1: Yeah, yeah. So I'm going to let you off the hook. We're going to do it really quick this time around.
0: Yeah.
1: It was Mike Reno.
0: Born in.
1: Lead singer of Loverboy.
0: Oh, Loverboy.
1: And surprisingly enough, Ann Wilson.
0: Oh, from Heart?
1: Yes.
0: Heart. Right. Okay.
1: Yeah.
0: Oh,
1: wow. I did say you were going to know both voices.
0: Yeah.
1: I hid nothing on that.
0: Did I get Beth the last time and not Ann? I think it's hard to like pick between the two of them.
1: Oh, Ann and Nancy.
0: Nancy, sorry. I think I got Nancy the last time. Nancy was mentioned on something. Was doing a cover or something as well.
1: Yeah. Well, because they both... Because... To me, the voices are very noticeable and not that hard to get through. So, yeah, it was for me. It was no real biggie
0: Nancy the one that does the cover of Stairway to Heaven in front of Led Zeppelin?
1: I think that's Anne as well.
0: Is that Anne? Okay.
1: I think that's Anne as well. Because the easiest way that I always tried to remember the two. Is Ann Wilson had the dark hair, Nancy had the lighter hair.
0: That doesn't help with voices, though, Steph.
1: No. No, but... Because I have this thing...
0: your secret to tell them.
1: Well, you know this...
0: Way.
1: You know this whole thing... when I'm familiar with an artist, I instantly can picture them.
0: Mm.
1: So it's not just hearing the track.
0: Yeah.
1: I can picture them as well. And so instantly, if I know them... Then I know them.
0: Yeah, okay.
1: And that's just how it works. And so I know how to separate the two, which is
0: a skill in itself.
1: Yeah, I'm looking at this list for 1984, and I'm smiling, going, yeah, yeah. There's not a single one in here that I don't know. I'm smiling because, yes, I do have Canadian songs in here.
0: Oh, what? No way.
1: Oh, yeah. Well,
0: that
1: of course.
0: That is a new development in
1: this
0: show.
1: Yeah, but I have some that I just play for a giggle because I like it. It's a great song. Like, I'm looking at some of the stuff here and thinking, yeah, ooh, that looks like fun to play. A couple that... The game makes it tough. No, really, because it's like, do you know, I genuinely like to play that one, but if I play that one, I know Connor's going to get it. In fact, I'm absolutely certain Connor's going to get it. So,
0: I'm never certain I'm going to get it, so if there's anything for you.
1: Okay, well, that's fair. I am staring one down, and I don't know if I've got a shot with this. And I really, really wonder, because I've actually got two from one particular group that either way I'm okay with going with it if that's the way it works out. And it doesn't feel easy, let's put it that way. Right, let's see if this takes us to news and I pick up at least a stalemate.

0: So you got the title.
1: I did, but it's a little stalemate as far as things are concerned.
0: And it was the same before the news, but we'll start with this one.
1: Yes.
0: So this one was...
1: I wear my sunglasses at night.
0: Sunglasses at night, and I told you it was Canadian.
1: Yes, and then I said Gary Newman.
0: And yeah, which I went...
1: Canadian.
0: Yeah, definitely not. Corey Hart.
1: Corey Hart, right, okay.
0: And this was actually one of the biggest songs of 1984. In
1: yes.
0: fact, on the Billboard charts... Mm. It was number 36 for the year.
1: Yeah. I know this is one of those like big.
0: This
1: one hit wonder though, right?
0: No.
1: Like, not really?
0: No, he actually had other hits too. 84 and 85 were actually really good for him. But as I was saying to you off mic, he had hits well into the late 90s in Canada. And was touring internationally and that throughout the 1980s. Pretty decent.
1: No, that's a good one.
0: And before the news.
1: It was
0: Magic,
1: yes.
0: Which you did get.
1: Which I got, yeah.
0: Which you did get, but you don't know who sang it.
1: I feel like I recognize the voice, but I say that for like every second
0: yeah.
1: song that comes on.
0: Yeah, it was actually The Cars.
1: Oh, okay, so I do recognize the voice.
0: Yeah, it was Rick Ocasek okay, that was yeah. doing that. Although technically, there were two singers for The Cars.
1: Yeah.
0: Well, one of them was the bass player.
1: Mm.
0: Fantastic. His name is his Tommy something, and his name just escapes me at the moment. But he sang lead vocals on a song called My Best Friend's Girl from about 1978. So they'd been around from the early 70s, well through most of the 80s. The song that a lot of people are, a lot of people from this particular album, Heartbeat City, was You Might Think. Was the single, and it was one of those cool videos because they used a lot of computer generated stuff in the early 80s, not to the level that Dire Straits did with Money for Nothing, but significant computer graphic effects were used in the video for You Might Think. This is Time Capsule. We are looking at the year 1984 on 99.8 Shmoo FM, DAB, and online at shmoo.org.uk/FM. We're at a stalemate.
1: Yes.
0: We're currently
1: at 5-5, I think, or 6-6. I think it's 5-5.
0: Well, it's got to be 5-5 because we wiped out the start.
1: Yes.
0: Which I didn't have to do because I would have kept my stalemate anyway. I would have kept my stalemate, and I didn't have to struggle too hard to do it. Now, one of the things that we didn't do in the first hour, but we're going to power through here in the second hour, we are going to look at the top 20 films from 1984. And I already said that the price of a ticket in 1984 was $2.50. And when I'm looking at how much money was made for some of these movies, it's okay, that's a pretty decent amount. In at number 20 is a film called Breakin' from Canon Films. And it was a musical. And I never watched it, but I vaguely know about this particular film. But I know for sure that I didn't see it. I do know that I definitely saw the number 19 film, though. Because the number 19 film was actually one of Tom Hanks's early films. Bachelor Party.
1: Okay.
0: Yeah, no, it's... basically, it was a teen sex comedy.
1: In the 80s?
0: Yeah.
1: No way. What? Wow.
0: Yeah,
1: wild.
0: Yeah, no. Number 18 is an intriguing one. Because when you look at... the fact that it was remade later on is kind of intriguing because the number 18 film is Red Dawn. And in this case, it was...
1: Sean Connery in that?
0: No.
1: No, okay.
0: No, you're thinking of Red October.
1: Oh, yes.
0: You're thinking of The Hunt for Red October.
1: Yeah.
0: No, but Red Dawn got remade in, the 2010s?
1: Yeah.
0: And then it was the North Koreans, but in 84, it was the Russians.
1: Okay.
0: And at number 17, this is a movie that has not aged well for a lot of different reasons, but there is a part of me that still loves it. Revenge of the Nerds.
1: All right, yeah, no, you've declared your love for this many
0: times. Yeah, no, I will, yes, teen sex comedy, yes, stupid film, but it's kind of nice to know that I have had drinks with one of the stars. That's kind of cool. Number 16. Oh, number 16 was one of those, I don't know how to put this. There were controversies around this film. Greystoke, The Legend of Tarzan. Christopher Lambert.
1: What? Yeah.
0: One of the reasons for the controversy was the amount of nudity.
1: Yeah, okay.
0: That was it. Number 15 is a Robert Redford film about baseball. The Natural.
1: All right, yeah, okay.
0: Which I did see it when it was a new release, and I kind of went, eh.
1: No, I've just heard of it.
0: Eh. No, I remember when it came out, and it was like, yeah, it's okay, but it's not my kind of movie. Number 14, from Warner Brothers Pictures, a thriller suspense called Tightrope. And I don't know if I remember this.
1: No, neither.
0: Number 13 is Grand Canyon, The Hidden Secrets, a documentary.
1: That's cool.
0: A documentary at number 13.
1: Yeah, that's pretty cool.
0: Made 52, almost 53 million.
1: That's a lot of money.
0: Yeah. Number 12 is another Tom Hanks film. Splash.
1: That's the one I would think would have been the debut one. Apparently not.
0: No.
1: No. Nope. In the same year.
0: Just came out of
1: years.
0: Yeah. Number 11, Jack Nicholson, Shirley MacLaine. Terms of Endearment.
1: Yeah, yeah. I've not seen that one.
0: Number 10. If I tell you who was behind this film, and actually just the title alone is a dead giveaway. Purple Rain.
1: Prince.
0: Yes.
1: Yes.
0: Number 9. Michael Douglas. Kathleen Turner.
1: Oh, I was going to say Wall Street, but I don't think Kathleen Turner's on that.
0: No.
1: And I think Wall Street's 86, 87?
0: It's a bit later, yeah.
1: Yeah.
0: Romancing the Stone.
1: All right, yeah. Okay.
0: So you had Romancing the Stone first, and then the sequel was Jewel of the Nile.
1: Are they related?
0: Yeah.
1: I've heard of both of them, but I thought they were...
0: No, they actually do belong together, and the second one has Danny DeVito in it as well.
1: Okay.
0: Number 8, Star Trek III, The Search for Spock.
1: Not seen that.
0: It's okay. It's still nothing as good as 4. I genuinely think that the best Star Trek film was the fourth one, The Voyage Home.
1: Oh, not Wrath of Khan?
0: No.
1: Wrath of Khan's the only one I've seen in this, mostly because everyone was declaring that was the best.
0: It's a good film, but you have to remember, if you're putting it up against the original Star Trek, any film is a good film.
1: But I am someone with no context of Star Trek outside of like knowing like the original main cast, not the main, like the main cast, but
0: the original series.
1: Yeah, so like Sulu and... Yeah. Spock, so forth. Like, I don't know those guys. Scotty.
0: Yeah. No, that makes it... That
1: Uhura?
0: Does,
1: is it the one?
0: Uhuru.
1: Uhuru.
0: Uhura? No, it's Uhura. Frankie Boyle referred to her as Uhuru. Number 7 is, as something I mentioned in the music charts for the year, Footloose.
1: Yes.
0: And that made 80 million.
1: Okay, so we're at 6. Are we going to the top 5?
0: No, we're up to 6 now.
1: Okay.
0: Number 6 is Police Academy, the original.
1: What? Okay.
0: Made $82 million in 1984 dollars.
1: Okay. I'm intrigued where this is going to go for the rest of my list now.
0: Okay, so did you have that on your list?
1: So none of my list has been said yet.
0: Okay.
1: Which leads me to believe that at least 4 of them are in the top 5. I think one of them is not.
0: Okay.
1: But all 5 of them may also be in the top 5.
0: Now I'm okay.
1: This depends on releases, because these are all out in 84.
0: Yeah, these are all out in everyone that I've said.
1: But some of these might be an overlap.
0: The only one of the top 20 so far that came out in 1983, and it came out in November 83, yeah, was Terms of Endearment.
1: Yeah, no, I just think my thought process for some of these is that some of these might have been out in like November, December, and are not box office until
0: but
1: 85.
0: We'll find out. Yeah. So number 6, where we stopped so far, was Police Academy, which, not going to lie, good film. I genuinely laughed at it. There are certain things that 13-year-old me genuinely appreciated. Number five, though, is The Karate Kid.
1: Oh, okay, no.
0: And that came out in June 84.
1: Not seen that.
0: Really?
1: Yeah.
0: Do you know what? It made me watch... It did make me watch the second one as well. I did kind of like it.
1: I mean, all the first ones are like worth it for like just watching it in general.
0: Yeah.
1: Because it's very 80s.
0: Oh, no, it's totally 80s. The second one is still totally 80s as well. It takes place somewhere else. Number four. Beverly Hills Cop.
1: Okay, there's one.
0: $104 million in 1984 dollars. Number three, Gremlins.
1: Oh, wow, okay.
0: And that came out... So, Beverly Hills Cop came out in December. Gremlins, the number three film, which was $45 million higher, came out in June of 84. And I do remember going to the theater to watch that. I went to the cinema and I saw it there.
1: Sure.
0: Number one and number two, actually all of the top eight, nine, ten, all of the top ten I saw. Some of them I saw on video, some of them I saw in the theater. Mm-hmm. Number two, what do you think it's going to be?
1: So my top...
0: Yeah, I'll tell you what. Let's do your top five.
1: Okay.
0: And then we'll do the top two from 84.
1: Okay. So my top five, mm-hmm. I'll go for Beverly Hills Cop first because that's already been discussed.
0: Yep.
1: And then from here on out, we have Ghostbusters.
0: Okay.
1: And then it's Spinal Tap.
0: Okay.
1: Terminator.
0: Okay.
1: And then the Temple of Doom.

0: Police and stuff, but like I still feel like Sackett did better
1: by almost $41 million. Ghostbusters,
0: Hinge.
1: Just about $221 million is what Ghostbusters made in 1984 gross. And I'm going backwards on the list. Terminator was 21.
0: So that must be, is that late release then? Is that like
1: October 26th, 84? All of Me, Steve Martin and Lily Tomlin was 21. 22. 23 was Friday the 13th, part 4. 2010, the sequel to 2001, was 24. And City Heat, which was, as I recall, Burt Reynolds and Clint Eastwood.
0: Suspect that on top, whatever. It didn't do well in the
1: Places in the, no, it didn't. Places in the Heart is 26. Cannonball Run 2. Teachers is 28. Silkwood, which was a great film, is 29. Conan the Destroyer was 30.
0: I think I've seen that. Sorry.
1: Muppets Take Manhattan was 30. Sudden Impact was 31. Muppets Take Manhattan was 32. 33 was the original Nightmare on Elm Street. 34, The Woman in Red. And 35 was Against All Odds.
0: What's going on? So Spinal Tap just did horrifically in the cinema.
1: Yeah.
0: And then just became like a cult
1: actually,
0: legend.
1: Actually, I'm looking down all the way down into the 50s and Spinal Tap's not even there.
0: What is going on? Why is this happening? It just feels wrong.
1: Even the spoof country movie Rhinestone with Sylvester Stallone did better.
0: Rhinestone, what?
1: One of my favorite comedies of all times was number 45. Top Secret.
0: That's
1: Val Kilmer.
0: I just say Mel Brooks, no, it's not.
1: No, it's Val Kilmer. And it's ridiculous. It is... essentially, it's another Zucker Brothers spoof. But how do you top Airplane? You don't.
0: You don't.
1: Which is exactly what happened. So there you go. You definitely got the number one film. You definitely got the... So from that list, hold on. Just make sure that I'm getting this right. From that list, you got Beverly Hills Cop.
0: I had three of the top five. And then I had four in general.
1: Okay.
0: I mean technically four, because it was 21 and not in the top 20, but I had another list.
1: No, that's
0: and
1: actually...
0: I'm actually baffled by Spinal Tap. I don't know what's happened here.
1: Yeah, it's not even in the top 50.
0: Because what was the amount on the 50th one? Does it say? Is it like 20
1: actually,
0: million or something?
1: Let me go back. It's definitely in the 20s. Number 50 was a film called Unfaithfully Yours, and it was 19.9 million.
0: Wow, that's still a lot of money, but I feel like surely Spinal Tap made a bit of that when it first came out. There's no way it wasn't, like, I know it wasn't super massively popular when it first came out, but like, surely it's not that badly like recognized.
1: I'm now looking into the 60s. No. And I'm looking at some movies that I definitely watched on video. That I'm up to number 70. Oh, number 70 is a ridiculous movie that if you went back and watched it now, it was so far ahead of its time and should have done so much better. Robert Urich was the star. Mary Crosby was in it, Bing Crosby's daughter. The Ice Pirates. It is a hilarious film. It is a hilarious... Basically, water is a commodity. Long before Kevin Costner did Waterworld.
0: Yeah.
1: It takes place in space, and water is a massive commodity. Ice Pirates is a great film. And the number 99 film is Christine. Number 100 is another really good film called Iceman.
0: Is Christine the Stephen King?
1: Yes.
0: Yeah, okay.
1: Yeah, it only made $7 million.
0: That's still so. Spinal Tap made $5.8 million.
1: Yeah, because which means
0: out with the top 100 films apparently, which is insane.
1: Yeah, I'm still waiting. So you said $5 million?
0: $5.8 million.
1: Wow. Yeah. because I'm

0: looking at the movies that it's behind. Just wow.
1: And still bigger than that. Have you seen the second one? Have you seen the sequel?
0: Not yet.
1: Yeah, I've also not seen it yet.
0: No?
1: No, kind of worried.
0: No.
1: Same like Megadeth's last album, I kind of want to go through it.
0: Well, just in case. No, totally get that. So you did pretty well. Mind you, when it comes to all of this stuff, you do really well. And I need to find some way to get you. And I genuinely don't think that there's too many ways that I can trip you up. I just don't think that they exist.
1: Songs without the name of the song in the title, in the chorus,
0: is the key only way. Shot, but, oh, do you know what?
1: Finding that's harder than not.
0: I'm looking at stalemate songs. I'm looking at stalemate songs, and I think I've got one.

0: Ah, the confusion is lovely.
1: That's right.
0: Well, you got the song title.
1: Yes, which I think I have heard before, but I don't know who sings it.
0: Okay, so the song title was Twist of Fate.
1: Yes.
0: And the singer was Olivia Newton-John.
1: Oh, yeah, okay, that makes sense now.
0: Not American, not Canadian.
1: I forgot. You know, she's Australian.
0: Yes.
1: Oh, the other one.
0: Yeah, the other one. I've got to make life interesting, don't I?
1: Yeah, that's fair.
0: Time capsule on 99.8 Shmoo FM, DAB and online at shmoo.org.uk/FM. We are in the year 1984 for just a little bit longer, and I managed not... I'm shooting for the stalemate. To me, anytime I get a stalemate, I get a win. And I will gladly take that every single time. Mm-hmm. So it lines up really well because I stopped with the 12th man, and it's just not cricket in Australia. That's where I stopped. Now, for the rest of the year, there's six more songs.
1: That's one a month.
0: Yeah, essentially. Well, one of them shows up twice, but it's broken up by something else.
1: Okay.
0: So
1: there's five songs, basically.
0: No, that is six.
1: Oh, right, okay.
0: That's what took me a little bit longer, because the same song shows up twice. I wanted to make sure that I got it right.
1: Okay.
0: So it's not just cricket gets knocked off by Wham with Wake Me Up Before You Go-Go.
1: Of course.
0: Before You Go-Go.
1: Yes.
0: As you'd expect, and it's one of the songs. So it got 5 weeks and then was beaten out by Prince and When Doves Cry.
1: Mm-hmm.
0: For 1 week.
1: Yeah, I can see that one not being a mainstay.
0: And then Wake Me Up Before You Go-Go gets another 2 weeks to get to seven for the year. What can I say about it? You know, it is what it is. But Wham gets beaten by Tina Turner.
1: Yeah.
0: With What's Love Got to Do with It.
1: Yeah, makes sense. That's a huge song.
0: Oh, massive song. And then George Michael with Careless Whisper.
1: Yep.
0: For 4 weeks.
1: Mm-hmm.
0: Now, for the next 8 weeks.
1: And Christmas.
0: No, actually, there's...
1: No, what? We're still not December here?
0: We're at the 8th of October week, and the 15th of October, and for the next 8 weeks inclusive, Stevie Wonder, I Just Called to Say I Love You.
1: Great song.
0: Yes. No, I'm not going to dispute that. I had that one on 45. I loved it. But there's only one more song for the year for Australia.
1: Yes.
0: Like a Virgin, Madonna. That is how 1984...
1: For 24 weeks.
0: No, a total of five.
1: That's still too many.
0: So basically the last 4 weeks of 84 and the first week of 85 was Like a Virgin.
1: Mm-hmm.
0: Now, Canada, I stopped with... Where was it? Denise Williams and Let's Hear It for the Boy. From the Footloose soundtrack. That was taken out by someone who I did like, and I did not understand why he only had one solo hit. Steve Perry.
1: Steve Perry.
0: With Oh Sherry. Because Steve Perry left Journey. Because he was the lead singer of Journey.
1: Such a silly name.
0: And he left. It's a great song, though. Just, and there was something about Steve Perry's voice.
1: I know, this is like up next on the radio. Here's Sherry from Steve Perry.
0: Yeah, kind of. Now, I got 2 weeks at number one, and it was beaten out by Laura Branigan and Self Control, which is a good song.
1: Yeah.
0: Which is a very good song. And she's not the one she's actually best known for. The one she's best known for is a song called Gloria. Which was a great song, not going to lie. Night Ranger with Sister Christian got a single week. I still think that should have got longer. But it was beaten out by When Doves Cry. Now, in Canada, though, When Doves Cry got 3 weeks.
1: Yeah, makes sense.
0: Not a single week. Beaten out by the soundtrack for the number one film of the year.
1: Pardon me.
0: Ray Parker Jr. and Ghostbusters.
1: Yes, that makes sense.
0: Which got 2 weeks. Then it was What's Love Got to Do with It? Tina Turner got 3 weeks. John Waite with Missing You got 2 weeks. And that was beaten out by Scandal.
1: Oh, Scandal? Scandal in the charts? Outrageous. What happened?
0: Except for the fact...
1: Hearsay. Gossip.
0: Except for the fact that Scandal was a band.
1: Oh, shame.
0: The lead singer did go on to success on her own, though. The song that was number one was The Warrior. And this is... the lead singer was Patti Smith. And she absolutely despises this video. I have watched interviews. I've watched numerous interviews with her, including some Zoom interviews during COVID and so on and so forth. And one of the things that was always asked about was that video and how much she hated it. 40 years on, she still despises it. Yeah. That's not going to change. Sure. And that was, but it only, sadly, it only got 1 week at number one. And for the next 3 weeks, I just called to say, I love you, Stevie Wonder. And then that was beaten out for 4 weeks by Wake Me Up Before You Go-Go from Wham. So the different timing, the different placement, and so on. Interesting song, though, that beat out Wham. Billy Ocean, Caribbean Queen. No More Love on the Run, which I don't think needed to be there because Caribbean Queen is kind of unmistakable.
1: Yeah.
0: You didn't really need...
1: It's a very distinctive title.
0: Yeah, you definitely didn't need anything else. And interestingly enough, Billy Ocean did the soundtrack for this sequel to Romancing the Stone, The Jewel of the Nile. When the going gets tough, the tough get going. And in the music video for that, you see Kathleen Turner, Michael Douglas... and Danny DeVito singing backing vocals.
1: Okay, that's cool.
0: Yeah, no, and Michael Douglas is, if you're listening carefully enough, Michael Douglas's voice is definitely, you can hear it. And I don't mean in a bad way.
1: Okay.
0: I don't mean in a bad way. And the year ended, so we're down to the last 2 weeks of the year. So the December 22nd and December 29th chart release dates, the number one song and the ender for the year was Sea of Love by the Honey Drippers.
1: I don't like any part of that.
0: What was Robert Plant?
1: What?
0: Look up the Honey Drippers. Robert Plant.
1: I've heard of most of his side projects. I heard of that one, though.
0: Yeah, the Honey Drippers was Robert Plant. So there you go. Wait a minute. Did I teach you something this morning?
1: You teach me something every show, Steph. I learn stuff all the time.
0: Yeah, but this one was genuinely obvious just because
1: this
0: of the
1: one, this one was baffling. Yes.
0: The honey drippers. It was...
1: Oh, my God, look at him.
0: Yeah. He looked like a lounge singer.
1: Bobby, what have you done, man?
0: Yeah, he looked like a lounge singer. No. Am I wrong in this?
1: No, that's not...
0: Like a totally...
1: That's not the best look he has.
0: I love how that works. I absolutely love how that works. And that was that, ladies and gentlemen, boys and girls, children of all ages, was a teaching moment.
1: It had Jimmy Page, Jeff Beck, and Niles Rogers in it as guitarists of various places. That's mental.
0: Yeah, no, that's the thing. The fact that the Honey Drippers never really, there was only a couple of, the other song off that same album that I think was really good and didn't go as far as Sea of Love was a song called Good Rockin' at Midnight.
1: Yes.
0: That was a great song.
1: A Good Rockin' Tonight.
0: Was it tonight?
1: Apparently, I don't know. Okay, so this is one of the other ones is here.
0: So that's probably it. I probably got it because the lyric goes, it might actually say Good Rockin' Tonight, and I've done what you do when it comes to the title of the song. Because I never owned that album. I never owned that album, but I know I genuinely loved it when it came on the radio or it was part of one of the video shows that I was watching, like Video Hits, or I was catching it on MTV or wherever. My image, honestly, of Robert Plant is not a Led Zeppelin image.
1: Well, in general.
0: Yeah, in general. I think because let's face it, Led Zeppelin is the world's greatest cover band.
1: You're right, but how dare you?
0: No, that's that's exactly it. So when I look at Robert Plant,
1: yeah.
0: I initially think it is that lounge lizard look is the thing that I've got.
1: So it's not sheer shirt.
0: No.
1: unbelievably tight jeans.
0: Absolutely not.
1: And the big mountainous monstrous monstrosity of hair.
0: Ugh, yeah.
1: Big mountain.
0: Yeah, no, it's, to me, it will always be the lounge lizard look.
1: That's unfortunate.
0: I'm not even going to hide that fact. It just, that's, because the thing is, there were so many artists that, and I was talking about just a little while ago about getting a picture of them because of the song that was playing, like the little photo album that sort of hides away in the back of my mind, yeah, brings up an image.
1: So you get mid to late 80s dodgy haircut Bobby Plant.
0: Yeah, that's what comes.
1: Robert Plant.
0: That is exactly what comes up for me. I have no idea why.
1: It's just the association thing, isn't it?
0: Yeah.
1: It's like we said before, but like your default name for like some artists. Like if I said Townsend to you, like 50-50, well, probably like 70-30 to be fair, of people would say
0: Pete
1: Townsend over Devin. Yeah.
0: Yeah. Oh no. And I'm
1: or if like a Smith, like would you go for Robert Smith or Morrissey?
0: Oh. Okay, see, now that's actually a really tough one. Yeah, no, you actually make a really good point with that. That's actually kind of cool. Now, this is getting much more difficult, and
1: is it getting bubble-bubble-bubble-bubble-bide?
0: No. And I know not what to do. Do you know what? Here we go.

0: think I may have set a booby trap.
1: And it's obviously wasn't close enough for it to be a sympathy point for it either.
0: Yeah. This time, no. Partly because I actually did say this one.
1: That was so hard to hear.
0: It's funny because I can actually hear that one. Though it could be that I know absolutely what I'm listening for.
1: Yeah, but if you've heard the song before, then you'll kind of have like a
0: That's what I say. Knowing what I'm looking for.
1: Yeah,
0: you're right in that.
1: But then you can still listen to a song for like years and then still get lyrics. I still got lyrics to Tool songs wrong, and I've been listening to them for like 15 years at this point.
0: Let's face it, Peter Kay's made a career out of it.
1: Yeah.
0: I mean, let's give its due.
1: Oh, like, I'm giving it beans at like a performance and I've sung the right entirely wrong. Yeah. Entirely wrong line.
0: It is Steve Perry.
1: Oh, what's Steve Perry? Oh, no, I was thinking Steve Perry, but I wasn't sure. I thought his voice was higher than that. Oh, no. I'm so devastated. I could have got myself a point. I had to say Steve Perry. I was trying to think of the what he was saying for the chorus. I couldn't figure it out.
0: Oh, Sherry.
1: Oh, it's not Oh, Sherry. He's saying Monastery.
0: No.
1: It's a monastery out of love. What do you mean, Oh, Sherry?
0: It is Oh, Sherry.
1: And then it was either is he saying holds on in the course?
0: Yeah.
1: It is holds on.
0: It's actually not holds, it's hold on. Hold on. God.
1: Yeah, I could not. I'm so upset.
0: Ah, wow.
1: Steve Perry. Oh, damn.
0: Okay, that, you know how that never works. And now the fact that it has worked, it will never work again.
1: You don't know that.
0: Well,
1: because I've learned two names. I've learned John Cougar Mellencamp, but I've learned Billy Joel now.
0: Yeah, well, no, you learned Rick Springfield a while back.
1: Yeah, but I'll forget that one.
0: Well, the thing is, if I'm being genuinely honest, I'm actually looking here. I genuinely have a Rick Springfield song for 1984.
1: Yeah, you probably got it.
0: I do.
1: Too close for you to call it.
0: I've been staring at it, actually, because I genuinely like the song. Mm. It's actually a really good song.
1: Is that the one you played before, then?
0: So this
1: is a third Rick Springfield song.
0: Okay, he actually had a decent career. Mm. I mean, he's known primarily for Jesse's Girl,
1: yeah,
0: which came out in 1982. But this one was actually really good. He had a few hits that I liked. But this one and this other one and Jesse's Girl are the two that always come to mind for me. Mm. Just because they're the top of things. Mm. We do, even when we like something when it comes to musicians and so on and so forth, trying to avoid getting into a rut becomes really difficult at times, because you do sort of lock in on the stuff that falls in that faves category.
1: Yeah.
0: And once you get it, it's not that there isn't other stuff that ends up in there, just that there's a lot less.
1: Yeah.
0: So I thought I'd do something different, and I'm There are, did a couple of headlines and so on and so forth, but taking a look at the year 1984, I've got a list of some of the popular TV shows from the United States.
1: Okay.
0: And sadly, we got them all.
1: What, in Canada?
0: Yeah.
1: Yeah.
0: Sadly, we got them all. And there's not too many on here that I like.
1: Okay.
0: But they were popular.
1: Yeah. Okay.
0: So I'm gonna do a couple. I don't have any spiels about them. I just kind of want to quickly take a look and see if you know any of them.
1: Okay.
0: So first up, this is in no particular order because it just says popular TV. I'm gonna start with Jeopardy.
1: Yes. I'm familiar with Jeopardy.
0: Yeah. And do you remember who the host was?
1: Alex Trebek.
0: Trebek.
1: Say it backwards. He goes back to his home planet.
0: Just has to go back to his home country. Well, and while he was still living. Because he died a couple, 3-4 years ago?
1: Oh, I think it was longer than that. Is it not?
0: Might be a bit longer. Because he's Canadian.
1: Yes.
0: One of those things that most Americans didn't know. And a great parody from Eugene Levy on SCTV.
1: 6 years ago.
0: Yeah.
1: For 37 seasons.
0: Wow. Yeah. Oh, yeah. But the thing is, he'd been on television in Sudbury and other places in Canada for eons before that. And like I said, even on SCTV, he was parodied. Mm. The High Q game show with the high schoolers and such, the host of that is actually a parody of Alex Trebek.
1: Oh, okay.
0: Just one of those weird little kernels. And, oh, yeah. The A-Team.
1: Yes, of course.
0: Yeah, everybody knows the A-Team. Yes. Yes. B.A. Baracus and company.
1: Yes. Which got a remade film like 10 years ago.
0: Yeah, which, do you know what? I never wanted to see.
1: It was not good.
0: I didn't see it.
1: It was terrible.
0: I didn't want to watch it.
1: There was another film that came out around about the same time that was kind of similar. I think it was the, what was it called? Jeffrey Dean Morgan's in it. I can't remember what it was called, but it was like a similar sort of thing, but it was a lot better.
0: Yeah. Dynasty.
1: Yes.
0: Because it's the American, I can't say Dynasty because it's the American version.
1: Dynasty. Dynasty, buddy.
0: Yeah. I never watched that.
1: Had like one of the big cliffhangers on his TV.
0: Oh, yeah.
1: And then one of the worst plot twists of American TV in the same span.
0: The absolute worst, though, the one you're thinking of, I think, is Dallas.
1: Oh, is it Dallas? Sorry,
0: that's the shower.
1: Dallas is the one I'm thinking of. Yes, Dallas.
0: That was in the shower. Yes.
1: I got them completed.
0: Yeah, but it's so easy to do because the next one I was going to mention was Falcon Crest.
1: That one I don't know.
0: That one, another one of a primetime soap opera.
1: Okay.
0: Cagney and Lacey.
1: I heard of it. It's a spin-off show from something else.
0: Hill Street Blues.
1: Hill Street Blues. Ah, yes. No, I was going to say something else, but it's not.
0: Hill Street Blues was a Stephen Bochco police drama.
1: Because they're detectives.
0: Yes.
1: Right, yeah.
0: In New York.
1: Yes.
0: But Hill Street Blues takes place in San Francisco, if I remember rightly.
1: Yeah, I think so.
0: I seem to remember. It's one of those ones that I remember, and I remember it being really
1: There's
0: good.
1: There's a lot of cops in San Francisco.
0: Well, yeah.
1: Isn't Columbo and... Is Kojak in San Francisco? Or is he just L.A.?
0: Kojak's L.A.
1: But so is... So is
0: Columbo, I think, is San Francisco.
1: San Francisco, yeah.
0: I do think you're right. Knight Rider.
1: Yes, massive, yes.
0: Yeah, because I remember too.
1: Don't Hassle the Hoff, et cetera.
0: Yes. There's a couple I haven't said. Fame.
1: Is a TV show?
0: Fame, there was a TV version
1: of
0: Fame.
1: Was that a TV show before the film? Or
0: no,
1: the film?
0: Other way around.
1: Right, okay.
0: They've done this a few times. There were movies been successful. It was like, well, let's make it for television now.
1: Yes.
0: Which is exactly what they tried to do.
1: Yeah.
0: What ones haven't I done? Cheers.
1: Yes.
0: Cheers by this time was starting to develop an audience. It started in 82. And in the beginning, it wasn't actually doing very well. And it gradually started to grow over the next few years until it was, by the time it ended, it was genuinely a juggernaut. And
1: yes, it was one of the biggest seasons of shows of the 80s, yeah.
0: So. No, absolutely. And actually went out pretty much on a high.
1: Mm-hmm.
0: As a show...
1: Should.
0: Yes.
1: Oh, my God.
0: Yeah, because the thing is, it's so easy to get to the point where you're literally flogging a dead horse with the television.
1: Yeah.
0: Entertainment Tonight.
1: That's just general TV, right?
0: Well, Entertainment Tonight was actually, it was the first celeb show, celeb news.
1: Yeah, it wasn't like a late show thing either.
0: No. Well, the big thing about Entertainment Tonight is it wasn't on a network, it was syndicated.
1: Yeah, okay.
0: And it was the first one of its kind, and of course, there have been dozens ever since. There's a new...
1: yeah.
0: It's the strange thing is you think it would be cheap to produce, but it's actually not. And
1: that's a lot of money and time and researchers, right?
0: Yeah.
1: To get this.
0: And then sometimes it's having bookers and or being able to get people to certain locations, and you need to be able to have a press pass to get in to be able to get the shot that you need, and so on and so on and so on. And there are a group of people that believe that this is one of the things that led to the paparazzi culture. And made it worse.
1: Yeah.
0: Because everybody can get the story because of this. How am I going to be the one that's different? How am I going to be the one that manages to get that done? And, And there is one that I haven't said so far. And I was holding off and leaving it to last. One, because I know you're going to know what it is.
1: Maybe.
0: Yeah, no, you're absolutely going to know this one. I would be genuinely shocked if you didn't. Magnum P.I.
1: All right, yeah, of course.
0: Yeah. See, there you go. That's absolutely it. In fact,
1: Big Tom, Big even, Tash.
0: Yeah, but even when I was going through the films, way down in the 50s was actually a fairly decent Tom Selleck film called Lassiter.
1: Yeah.
0: He's a defective. He's a detective. That's one of those little things that
1: He was a cop, but another kind of cop.
0: Yeah. I can't remember if he was a private detective or if he was or if he was police. I genuinely cannot remember that.
1: He's both.
0: Never know. I love this. I'm looking. There is a list in here of popular films, too. I'm just going to do this one really quick. These are the films that it listed.
1: Was it a top 10 or top 5?
0: No, this is no particular order, and it just says popular films.
1: All right, okay.
0: And so this has got to be a hindsight thing. It has to be. Ghostbusters, Indiana Jones and the Temple of Doom, Gremlins, Beverly Hills Cop, Terms of Endearment, The Karate Kid, Star Trek III, The Search for Spock, Police Academy, Romancing the Stone, Splash, and The Terminator.
1: No Spinal Tap. No. How is Splash getting a mention in here, but Spinal Tap is not getting a mention?
0: Oh, hold on.
1: It's a cultural touchstone.
0: The list.
1: What do you mean?
0: There's a couple of more films. There are three more, in fact. Amadeus, The Killing Fields, and A Passage to
1: Amadeus
0: India.
1: Is amazing. It's overly long, but it's a great film.
0: Tom Hulce is actually really good in that.
1: Yes. No, everyone, I think everyone in Amadeus was really
0: good. See, the only two that I remember from that film are Tom Hulce and F. Murray Abraham.
1: That's the film, to be fair.
0: Yeah, that's the only ones I can remember.
1: So it's most Arcelli area.
0: But you see, the thing is, I look at Tom Hulce, and I do not see Amadeus. Mm. That whole thing about the weird connections and connotations that your brain makes?
1: Of, like, actors and roles kind
0: yes.
1: of thing. Yeah, okay.
0: I think of Tom Hulce from Animal House.
1: Yeah, that's fair.
0: That's where I see...
1: If I see Tom Hanks, who comes to mind?
0: Tom Hanks?
1: Yeah.
0: Actually, big.
1: Okay.
0: Seriously, that's... I think it's... Because that, to me, when I see Tom Hanks in that, that's him having the most fun.
1: If I say Meryl Streep, who comes to mind?
0: Oh, Meryl Streep. Death Becomes Her.
1: Okay. Interesting.
0: Just because, again, something about that film that... There's a glee in there. I don't see Meryl Streep in the dramatic and negative.
1: Okay.
0: Just because I know she can do so much, and I've seen her enough outside that's the connection that the brain makes.
1: Okay, fair enough.
0: Just, I love how that goes.
1: Okay.
0: I love being able to do that.
1: What about Samuel L. Jackson?
0: Oh,
1: that's a trick question. The answer is just Samuel L. Jackson, because Samuel L. Jackson plays Samuel L. Jackson in every film that stars Samuel L. Jackson.
0: Most of the time. Actually, I was thinking Samurai Jack.
1: Samurai Jack?
0: Yeah. No, it's not Samurai Jack.
1: Afro Samurai,
0: that's what it is.
1: Afro Samurai.
0: Yeah, no, that's what it is. Because his love for anime. And it was how the first time that I saw him in an interview talking about that, I went, yeah. You're not going to believe this. We're out of time.
1: No, I'm fully aware. Yeah.
0: I just
1: blasted kind of, through it.
0: This one's been a fun one. And did I actually win?
1: Yes, you won. It's 8-6.
0: I will take that.
1: Kind of... I can't remember, wasn't it? Steve Perry.
0: Yes. You see, no, you just...
1: God damn it.
0: No, you just deliberately had to get rid of that. And here's what's going to take us out, and we will see you next time on the Time Capsule.
1: Steve Perry.

0: From the Sky News Centre at midnight, Iran has fired missiles at Israel in the first attack since a ceasefire was announced in April. Israel says the missiles were intercepted and its military is now preparing for further action. Tehran had warned it would respond after Israel carried out strikes on Beirut, claiming it was targeting a Hezbollah command centre. Our Middle East correspondent Adam Parsons is in Jerusalem.
1: It is hard to believe that Israel will not respond to this attack on its soil by Iran. And if it does so, well, clearly there will be coordination, or certainly an attempt by the Israelis at coordination with the United States.
0: Volodymyr Zelensky says freezing the current battlefield lines with Russia is the quickest way to peace. The Ukrainian president has met Keir Starmer and the leaders of France and Germany in Downing Street to discuss how they can best protect Europe. The Deputy Prime Minister says he told US Vice President he's wrong when the pair spoke on the phone about the murder of a teenager in Southampton. J.D. Vance had posted that mass migration was to blame for the killing of Henry Novak, who was handcuffed and wrongly accused of racism as he lay dying from a stab wound. Denmark's friendly against Ukraine had to be abandoned after Christian Eriksen collapsed on the pitch. The former Spurs and Manchester United midfielder is understood to now be conscious. Alexander Zverev got a five-set win over Italian Flavio Cobolli in the final of the French Open tennis. The German second seed had been runner-up in the three previous Grand Slam deciders. Zverev says it's an important victory.
2: If I would have lost this one, the self-belief would have gone down a lot. But now that I've won it, I feel like I can do it again.
0: England's cricketers got a 115-run victory over New Zealand on day four of the first test at Lord's, and Formula One Championship leader Kimi Antonelli made it five race wins in a row at the Monaco Grand Prix.
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0: From the Sky News Centre at 1. Iran has launched waves of missiles towards Israel for the first time since the ceasefire was agreed in April. Tehran says the attack was in response to Israel's continued strikes in Lebanon. Israel's military says it intercepted all of the missiles and has warned it will retaliate. Iran's Revolutionary Guard Corps has issued this statement, which was broadcast on state television.
1: Our acceptance of the ceasefire on April the 8th was conditional upon the cessation of hostilities on all fronts. However, as always, the United States and the Zionist regime failed to uphold their commitments. They continued their aggression and crimes in Lebanon and repeatedly violated the ceasefire.
0: A Sikh community leader says members of his faith have been attacked every day since Vikram Digwal was sentenced for the murder of Henry Novak in Southampton. He says incidents have been reported across the country since police body cam footage showed the dying teenager being wrongly accused of racism. This man attended a Sikh march in London yesterday, where concerns were raised about the backlash.
2: Some people have not come down this week with us due to like feeling unsafe. Obviously on the way here there was someone shouting, "Put away the knife, put away the knife," on the way here. So there's definitely that feeling within the Sikh community that that feeling of unsafety, that targeting.
0: European leaders have been discussing how to bring the war in Ukraine to an end. Keir Starmer hosted talks in London last night alongside Vladimir Zelensky and other allies. In sport, England's cricketers made a positive start to their rebuild after a disappointing Ashes with a 115-run win against New Zealand on day four of the first test at Lord's. Ben Stokes' side bowled out their opponents for 138 in their second innings before lunch. Italian Kimi Antonelli has seen his lead at the top of the Formula One World Championship stretched to 66 points after winning